0: that was George Strait, One Night at a Time, 1 minute at a time, because things are settling down out there, but there still is a thunderstorm warning in effect, and maybe some of the other outlying or higher elevations are getting a little bit more of that pounding. My goodness, hail just a few minutes ago freaked me out. Anyway, more music after these messages.
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0: In case you're wondering why I'm playing all these rainy day songs like Rainy Day Woman 1974, Waylon Jennings, because we're having some crazy weather here in Silver Bow County. Take it easy, folks. 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

0: We've got Jeff, our KBOW meteorologist, going to give us a weather update. I mean, the National Weather Advisory has been giving us lots of weather updates also, but here's Jeff on KBOW.
1: Well, we've got that front off to the south of us, and showers going to be ending as we go through the overnight hours for us. We're going to clear out, and as we go into Friday, though, a little bit better chance of some stronger storms, I'm thinking. Storm Prediction Center has got us just into the marginal risk, a scale of 1 on a scale of 1 to 5, but they might bring that up to a slight. We'll see how the morning run goes and they get some more data in there. But I do think that the round on Friday is going to be a little bit more aggressive for us. But it's going to be in some good rain here all across southwestern Montana, not just the higher elevations, to try to help us out from the recent dryness and heat that's been around the area. Oh, speaking of that, cooler air is going to slide in by the time we get into the weekend and into early next week. And enjoy that while you can, because we got more of the muggy air, courtesy of that monsoon temp that's going to be coming in. But it will bring the shot of some needed rain coming back in on Tuesday. So Friday, we get into the heavy rounds. But those of you looking for some dry time in the fields now, Saturday, it'll be spotty. But then Sunday, things look to dry up, and we stay pretty dry into Monday. It'll be, again, midday Tuesday where we get the moisture back in here, with shower chances each afternoon from Tuesday through about next Thursday is how it's looking to go down. We'll take a look at our forecast details. Those are coming your way next.
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1: Still a few showers the first half of tonight for Anaconda. 56 for the overnight low, 87 for our high temperature on Friday, with some thunderstorms in the afternoon. Now, partly cloudy on Saturday with temperatures nearing 90, sunshine, and nearing 90 again on Sunday. Partly cloudy. I do think we're going to remain mainly dry, though, for Monday. And then for Tuesday, partly cloudy skies, but showers are back in the afternoon. Thunderstorms Wednesday and Thursday, a little heavier, but at least it's going to keep our temperatures in the mid-80s. Here for Deer Lodge, 55 overnight tonight, 89. Some rain showing up late in the day. And the timing on this round for Friday, it's looking like late evening into the early half of Saturday. And then for Saturday, we'll be sunny, but then a chance of some showers cooking up in the afternoon with a high of 88. Dry and sunny Sunday with a high of 90. Mainly sunny on Monday with 86 in the mix. And then for Tuesday, thunderstorms are back Tuesday and Wednesday. High temperatures in the low 80s for us. And then for Whitehall, we're going to end the week with 94. Thunderstorms late Friday into Saturday morning. An overnight low is 60, mid-90s for us on Saturday. And then for Sunday, 95 and sunny. Low 90s for us on Monday. And then for Tuesday, thunderstorms back with a high of 86. And for Butte, 55 overnight tonight. Some thunderstorms back for us as we get into tomorrow. And then Friday night, we're down to 55. The main timing on the thunderstorms for tomorrow, again, late evening through the first half of Saturday night. Now, as we get into Saturday, we'll be at 88 late, and then sunshine near 90 on Sunday, 87 for us on Monday. Partly cloudy Tuesday with a high of 83. Maybe a stray shower, but stronger thunderstorms are back Wednesday and Thursday with highs in the low 80s. I'm meteorologist Jeff Womack. That's the KBOW Copper 94 weather.
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0: Good evening. With the information you need at 6:30, I'm Catherine Manns. The news this hour is being brought to you as a service of Hoyle Jewelers. A Butte woman was arraigned on attempted murder allegations this morning. NBC Montana reports that Cameron Jade Ricker, 23, entered a plea of not guilty in Butte Silver Bow District Court to one count of attempted deliberate homicide. Court documents allege that in the early hours of July 13th, Ricker knowingly or purposefully stabbed the victim multiple times at or near Ricker's residence on California Avenue. The victim, who suffered at least 3 stab wounds to her abdomen and wounds to both arms, told law enforcement that she did give Ricker a ride home, but claims Ricker attacked her after she returned to Ricker's keys when she realized she drove away with them. The victim told law enforcement they were able to get away from Ricker, and she was able to get away from Ricker and received a ride to the hospital after driving back to a local hotel. Montana has been known for its wide open spaces, outdoor recreation, and a way of life that many people describe as offering freedom and opportunity. But for many families, one question has become increasingly difficult to answer. Can you still afford to live in Montana? While concerns over the cost of living have evolved over the past several years, economists say housing remains the single biggest financial challenge for many residents, followed by gas prices. NBC Montana reports that according to the Missouri Economic Research and Information Center's latest cost of living index, Montana ranks 36th in the nation for affordability, making it slightly more expensive than the national average overall. The report shows Montana has above average costs for housing, gasoline and transportation, health care, and groceries. A Missoula-based environmental group has raised concerns about a replacement Montana Public Service Commissioner voting on a potential Northwestern Energy Black Hills Corporation merger. KPAX reports that 350 Montana says Molnar critical to hearings. A replacement is needed because Governor Greg Gianforte recently suspended Commissioner Brad Molnar of Laurel for 1 year, citing alleged inappropriate behavior towards staff members. The group 350 Montana says Molnar knows the details of the proposed merger and needs to be in on the decision. Northwestern energy officials have said they're seeking the merger to increase generation capacity in the face of rising demand. Critics, include Molnar, have said the merger is aimed at paving the way for development of data centers, which have drawn criticism from local ratepayers. KBOW News Time is now 6:33.

0: Summer 2026. Have a ball at Art in the Park. Hoyle Fine Jewelry, Anaconda. Enjoy Anaconda at its most artistic.
1: There are so many things that make America amazing, including our natural resources and the people who go out of their way to protect them and provide recreation opportunities. NBC Montana reports that thanks to a grant from Montana Fish, Wildlife, and Parks, there's currently a team of six people from AmeriCorps St. Louis in Butte, hard at work clearing up trails in Thompson Park and along the Continental Divide. AmeriCorps St. Louis typically has members in Butte every summer, but the funding they receive can come from different sources. This year, AmeriCorps members are taking care of potentially hazardous trees and are widening the corridor to get it ready for this weekend's Butte 100 Mountain bike races. The St. Louis team will remain in Montana for another 2 weeks, and they say they've truly enjoyed their time in the mining city. This experience is the culmination of an 11-month program for AmeriCorps members, where they learn critical skills and experience a part of America they wouldn't get to see otherwise. AmeriCorps St. Louis crew leader Josie David said, "We're able to create really a beautiful natural space for people to go out and enjoy the wilderness. We're able to go out and clear trails and keep it accessible for everyone." The St. Louis team is one of several AmeriCorps groups in Montana this summer, helping to conserve natural habitats and improve recreational opportunities in the Treasure State. And again, Jeff just gave us a weather update. It does look like it's calmed down considerably out there. 75 degrees. Thunderstorms abound everywhere, though. So do be on the lookout for increased winds or damaging hail or anything. With the information you need at 6:35, I'm Catherine Manns. The news this hour has been brought to you as a service of Hoyle Jewelers. You're now up to date on Butte's hometown station, KBOW, and Blake Shelton is singing, "Doing What She Likes," here on KBOW.

0: I'm telling you, I feel like it was my last day about 20 minutes ago when this, like, rain and thunder and, well, there's not a lot of thunder, but there's definitely some crazy-looking hail, like the size of a dime. Insane. More after these messages on KBOW. It seems to have calmed down considerably now.
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0: And we got some more music after these messages. Oh, we got the big spin in about an hour as well. I'll do it at about 7:40. So listen up, folks. You'll hear it here on KBOW. I'll let you know what number.
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1: From ABC News, I'm Dave Packer. The 2020 presidential election was nearly 6 years ago, but it's the expected subject of President Trump's speech to the nation tonight. White House Press Secretary Caroline Leavitt.
2: I think all Republicans and Democrats should recognize this should be a nonpartisan issue. If we don't have safe and secure elections in our country, we cannot have a country. It is a vital part of our democracy, of our constitutional republic. The president will be speaking about that tonight.
1: Senate Minority Leader Chuck Schumer saying this appears to be part of a larger strategy by the president for the midterms this fall.
3: Trump's speech tonight has nothing to do with the 2020 elections. It has everything to do with the 2026 elections. He's scared to death that he will lose in 2026.
1: The man who's been running the president's teleprompter for years allegedly used insider information to make that $100,000 betting on the president's speeches, ABC's Aaron Kutursky.
4: Sources tell us Perez bet on more than a dozen Trump speeches, including this year's State of the Union, through Kalshi's Mentions Market, where users wager on whether certain words and phrases will be said. President Trump is famous for going off script. Sources tell us Perez sometimes pulled bets mid-speech when Trump skipped words that were in the teleprompter.
1: Sources say Perez has been put on indefinite unpaid leave and is in talks with federal regulators to settle the allegations. Air quality alerts now in place across 18 states as dangerous wildfire smoke blankets major cities in the Midwest and Northeast. This tourist in New York City.
5: I was hoping to see the buildings and other stuff and not really able to see much from a tourism perspective.
1: Folks advised to stay inside. Taco Bell tonight saying that out of abundance of caution, it's removing potentially impacted lettuce from a supplier in certain states. This after sources say investigators identified that lettuce as the potential source of a parasitic illness that sickened thousands in the U.S. You're listening to ABC News.
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1: Clean up in West Hollywood, California from a major water main rupture.
4: In parking garages in West Hollywood, pumps are now removing water that went rushing in this morning. A water main break causing extreme flooding. Cars underwater in underground garages. There was a sinkhole, roads damaged, and residents battled rushing water in their urban streets. A water line put in the ground in 1916 burst. Anselmo Collins is with LA's water system.
9: Unfortunately, sometimes there may be parts of the pipeline where you end up with a weak spot, and it reveals itself when you have these type of leaks.
4: Alex Stone, ABC News, Los Angeles.
1: It appears the New York sightseeing helicopter that crashed in the Hudson River last year, killing six people, might be the result of a bird strike. The NTSB said a bird expert from the Smithsonian identified remains from several different types of geese on the blades. There are some encouraging signs about the jobs market.
10: Analysts were anticipating a slight rise in first-time claims for jobless benefits. Instead, the number has fallen from 216,000 applications 2 weeks ago to 208,000 last week. The Labor Department also reports declines in the four-week moving average and in the total number of people on unemployment at just over 1.8 million.
1: ABC's Jim Ryan. Baseball's labor contract expires December 1st and a lockout is expected, but if there is an agreement before next season, MLB is set to have its earliest opening day next year. It will be on March 24th. Brr. Dave Packer, ABC News.
11: One of life's greatest mysteries has finally been solved.
12: Who let the dogs out?
13: Spruce! 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
14: It's Spruce, the weed and grass killer that's safe for use around people, pets, and bees when used as directed. Spray the leaves for visible results in just 1 hour, and dead weeds in just 1 day. You spray, they play. Spruce. Pet friendly. Weed deadly. Find wherever weed killers are sold.
13: That was ABC News at the top of the hour here on KBOW. It's safe to go back outside, although the pools, parks, and things are likely closed. 73 degrees in the mining city. Heavy rain. Lightning has been detected all over the place. Rain is supposed to be stopping if it's not already. Still kind of coming down a little sideways, but it looks brighter out there. The last time we got a severe thunderstorm warning was about an hour ago, honestly. So, but it's still been coming down. My gosh, I actually like took some pictures of the hail that was like the size of a dime. It's pretty crazy. Yes, I know. I was worried about my materialistic mothering came in. Mothering meaning I have a kind of nice brand new car for the first time in a very long time. And I kind of wanted to stay that way. I know insurance pays for damages and stuff and such, but not entirely certain that if like a meteor-sized, hail slammed into the side of my car, if it would survive. But anyway, I guess, you know, if that's the only thing I have to worry about, woohoo, I'm in good shape. Helen is coming in at 82. Dylan's also still in the 80s and 82. Anaconda's 76. And, yeah, they're still advising that some more rain and showers are likely this evening. Actually, it looks like pretty much through the weekend. So, like, the antithesis of what was going on last weekend. But it is so dry out there. And, maybe you can let your hoses and your sprinklers, you know, give them a rest a little bit. And let Mother Earth take a good long drink for a day. Fix what you didn't break. Nate Smith here on KBOW.

0: was Miranda Lambert with Kerosene. Very lively song of arson. There you go. 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

0: Well, that's some fine picking right there, Billy Currington. Doom. Good directions. All right. Here on KBOW, we're going to have some more tunes, a couple of messages as we head to our local news programming, and then, of course, the big spin at about 7:47 here on KBOW.
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1: Good evening. With the information you need at 7:30, I'm Catherine Manns. The news this hour is being brought to you as a service of Welker Chiropractic. A Butte woman was arraigned on attempted murder allegations this morning. NBC Montana reports that Cameron Jade Ricker, 23, entered a plea of not guilty in Butte Silver Bow District Court to one count of attempted deliberate homicide. Court documents allege that in the early hours of July 13th, Ricker purposefully or knowingly stabbed a victim multiple times at or near Ricker's residence on California Avenue. The victim, who suffered at least three stab wounds to her abdomen and wounds to both arms, told law enforcement that she did give Ricker a ride home, but claims Ricker attacked her after she returned Ricker's keys when she realized she had driven away with them. The victim told law enforcement they were able to get away from Ricker and received a ride to the hospital after driving back to a local hotel. Montana has long been known for its wide open spaces, outdoor recreation, and a way of life that many people describe as offering freedom and opportunity. But for many families, one question has become increasingly difficult to answer. Can you still afford to live in Montana? While concerns over the cost of living have evolved over the past several years, economists say housing remains the single biggest financial challenge for many residents, followed by gas prices. NBC Montana reports that according to the Missouri Economic Research and Information Center's latest cost of living index, Montana ranks 36th in the nation for affordability, making it slightly more expensive than the national overall average. The report shows Montana has above average costs for housing, gasoline and transportation, health care, as well as groceries. A Missoula-based environmental group has raised concerns about a replacement Montana Public Service Commissioner voting on a potential Northwest Energy Black Hills Corporation merger. KPAX reports that a replacement is needed because Governor Greg Gianforte recently suspended Commissioner Brad Molnar of Laurel for 1 year, citing alleged inappropriate behavior towards staff members. The group 350 Montana says Molnar knows the details of the proposed merger and needs to be in on the decision. Northwestern officials have said they're seeking the merger to increase generation capacity in the face of rising demand. Critics, including Molnar, have said the merger is aimed at paving the way for development of data centers, which have drawn criticism from local ratepayers. KBOW News Time is 7:33.
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1: There are so many things that make America amazing, including our natural resources and the people who go out of their way to protect them and provide recreation opportunities. NBC Montana reports that thanks to a grant from Montana Fish, Wildlife, and Parks, there's currently a team of six people from AmeriCorps, St. Louis, and Butte hard at work clearing up trails in Thompson Park and along the Continental Divide. AmeriCorps St. Louis typically has members in Butte every summer, but the funding they receive can come from very different sources. This year, AmeriCorps members are taking care of potentially hazardous trees and are widening the corridor to get it ready for this weekend's Butte 100 mountain bike races. The St. Louis team will remain in Montana for another 2 weeks, and they say they've truly enjoyed their time in the mining city. This experience is the culmination of an 11-month program for AmeriCorps members where they learn critical skills and experience a part of America they wouldn't get to see otherwise. AmeriCorps St. Louis crew lead Josie David stated, "We're able to really create a beautiful natural space for people to go out and enjoy the wilderness." The St. Louis team is one of several AmeriCorps groups in Montana this summer, helping conserve natural habitats and improve recreation opportunities in the Treasure State. And another look at our local weather to see what other shenanigans Mother Nature's up to. Rain is supposed to start again in about 2 hours. It's 71 degrees right now. Partly sunny. Yeah, it does look like there's still a little rainy bits going on out there. Showers and thunderstorms likely mainly before 8 p.m., mostly cloudy, then gradually becoming mostly clear with a low around 55 tonight. A chance of showers and thunderstorms on Friday, Friday evening into Saturday, Saturday into Sunday, and rinse and repeat. But again, a little bit of storm, you know, rain, as long as it's not too damaging with lots of wind, is something that is definitely needed, especially this time of year. You know, kind of fire prevention. With the information you need at 7:35, I'm Catherine Manns. The news this hour has been brought to you as a service of Welker Chiropractic. You're now up to date on Butte's hometown station, KBOW. Excuse me. And Corey Kent with Coey Wetzel's up next with Rocky Mountain Low. Tune in about 15 minutes. We'll be doing the big spin on KBOW.

0: right. That was the Judds 1984. Mama, he's crazy. And this is me crazy for the big spin. B caller number 4. 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We have 85 tickets to give away. The pot's gone up. B, the 4th caller. 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Waiting for you guys to call 494-7501. Be the 4th caller and see if you can get these 85 tickets. I don't see anybody calling. 494-7501. The big spin on KBOW is an opportunity for you to get some Montana Lottery scratch tickets. We have all these wonderful sponsors. Somebody's calling. You're caller number 1, the person who's calling. Hello. You are caller number 1. Call me back in a second. I need caller number 4. Thank you. All right. Keep calling, folks. Keep calling. That was caller number 1. I need caller number 4. And we're going to go.
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0: Jody, you still on the call? Jody. Do I have Jody on the call? I had Jody on the call a second ago. All right, we are playing the big spin, and I had Jody on the call. Give me 1 second, folks. Jody? All right, sorry, hold on a second. I need to get you on the board. All right, Jody, I got you on the board?
3: Yeah.
0: All right, cool. All right, I'm just going to play the first sponsor, which will come up right now, Town Pump, and then I'm going to spin the wheel, give you all of the sponsors. You're going to hear all of them. For those of you that don't know, Jody's on the line and is going to be shooting to guess which sponsor will help put 85 Montana Lottery tickets in his pocket. Give me 1 second.
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0: All right, Jody's one of our loyal listeners and knows how to play this. I'm going to be spinning the wheel. Jody, you still there?
3: I am.
0: All right, I'm always worried that I'm pushing too many buttons and one of them's going to like send us all out to outer space. Big spin sponsors coming up right now.
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0: All right, Jody, what do you think it is tonight?
3: Town Pump.
0: Okay, we're going to try Town Pump for the win.
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0: Oh, Jody, thank you so much. You did not get it this time, but Jody, call us back. All of you that have called and tried to be caller number 3, 4, 5, 6, whatever it is, keep calling because we are doing this through like the end of the month, I think into August, actually, quite frankly. So the pot goes up to 90 tickets tomorrow. I'll be back in the studio tomorrow night. Morgan will be doing it during the day. Remember, your family can only one per household, but this thing keeps going up, up, up. I really like when there's lots of tickets. Thanks so much for being a good sport, Jody. We'll hear from you again.
3: Thank you.
0: All right. Thanks, folks. Well, that was the big spin for this evening, and unfortunately, we still do not have a winner, but that means that all of you that weren't able to get through or weren't the right call number order have another opportunity tomorrow. Justin Moore is up next. Time's ticking. Time's ticking. And that means that we're going to just keep going tonight with lots more music and have some more fun. Hopefully there won't be another torrential hailstorm trying to beat the life out of my new car. I don't know. I'm obsessed with this, guys. It's been like 25 years since I've had a new car. This is a big deal for me, and I don't have a mortgage with it. Woohoo! I'm feeling proud of myself. And if a hailstorm takes this thing down, I'm not going to be happy. Time's ticking. Here on KBOW, I'm going to take another little peek at my baby.

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0: 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What he didn't do on KBOW.

0: Well, now you can ride. George Burns and Luke Bryan. Because the sun's out and there's lots of clouds, but it looks good. So the wind looks like it's calmed down. That poor across the street from the studio, there's a flag on top of the bank or credit union. And good gosh, that thing was whipping in the wind, and it looked like it came down from its ballast, and it's pretty low. So if anyone that works in the credit union hears me, it needs to be hoisted again. But anyway, that's me and flags. And there's a little tear on like one of the lines there, one of the stripes on Old Glory. Okay, but the weather seems to have calmed down, so that's good. Ride into the sunset, folks, and listen to KBOW while you're doing it.
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1: Good evening. With the information you need at 8:30, I'm Catherine Manns. The news this hour is being brought to you as a service of Monterey's Butte. For the past several months, people have been collecting signatures for a ballot initiative that would give voters in Butte Silver Bow a choice on whether or not they want data centers in the county. KPAX reports Butte's chief executive finds the language of this initiative problematic, stating, J.P. Gallagher stated, well, it could limit economic activity in Butte Silver Bow. It could stop economic activity completely in Butte Silver Bow. Gallagher claims the local initiative's definition of a data center is too broad and could apply to any business with electronic equipment to store and transmit digital information, adding, it could limit a new bank from coming into town. It could limit any kind of economic development of anybody that has transmission of electronic data. If passed, the initiative would not allow county government to permit or approve a data center without calling a special election, in which two-thirds of registered voters approve it. They have until the end of August to get more than 3,600 signatures to get the initiative on the ballot. Some believe the data centers would increase energy rates and burden water resources. They believe the county didn't do its due diligence when it entered into an agreement with Sabey Data Centers last year to build a facility at the Montana Connections Industrial Park. Sabey has since pulled out of the agreement. Doug Burgum, the Secretary of the Interior, was joined by the governors of Montana, Idaho, and Wyoming and announced yesterday an updated management proposal to, quote-unquote, increase on-the-ground conservation in areas where the species, this is called the grizzly bear species, has met federal recovery benchmarks. The proposal would mean that management of grizzly bears will now be handled by the states. KPAX reports that this news triggered social media comments about hunting grizzly bears. Montana Governor Greg Gianforte says this rule does not allow states to hold hunting seasons for grizzly bears. But part of the reason for this is the rule also does not remove grizzly bears from the endangered species protections they've had since 1975. The rule called for, in parentheses D, instead looks at new ways to manage bears in areas that are challenging for landowners and livestock holders. Wild Earth Guardian's attorney, Lizzie Pennick, tells MTN's Chet Lehman that simply means more grizzly bears will be killed. KBOW News Time is now 8:33.
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1: The spirit of vaudeville is set to come roaring back to life in Virginia City this summer. The Montana Standard reports a new show called Vaudeville's Greatest Hits is going to be airing shortly with the Virginia City Players. It's a fast-paced, laugh-filled celebration of the acts that defined an era. From dazzling song and dance numbers to outrageous comedy routines, this review, running July 24th through August 2nd, brings the spirit of vaudeville roaring back to life and is family-friendly entertainment. The show schedule is Tuesdays, Wednesdays, and Thursdays at 4 p.m., Fridays at 7, Saturdays at 2 and 7, and Sundays at 2 p.m. Another quick look at our local weather conditions. 70 degrees, so it is cooling off anyway. Mostly cloudy, 4 mile per hour wind. No precipitation for at least the next couple of hours, so that's good news. Phillipsburg is coming in at 75. Helen is still in the upper 70s at 78. Anaconda is at 71. And, of course, there are more possibly some more thunderstorms later in the evening. And then Friday, Saturday, Sunday, pretty much throughout the weekend, although it will be warm in the 80s, in fact, there is at least a 60% chance of rain on Friday and another 30% on Saturday. in the day and the evening, but not a bad thing altogether, honestly, because in the middle of that, it'll be sunny with highs in the upper 80s, and you can go swimming and in the pool, and we could use the moisture. It's all good. Beautiful Things will be up next with the information you need at 8:35. I'm Catherine Manns. The news this hour has been brought to you as a service of Monterey's Butte. You're now up to date on Butte's hometown station, and here's Megan Maroney.

0: Zach Brown Band and Alan Jackson on KBOW.
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1: Good evening. With the information you need at 9:30, I'm Catherine Manns. For the past several months, people have been collecting signatures for a ballot initiative that would give voters in Butte Silver Bow a chance on whether or not they want data centers in the county. KPAX reports Butte's chief executive finds the language of this initiative problematic. Butte Chief Executive J.P. Gallagher stated it could limit economic activity in Butte Silver Bow. Gallagher claims the local initiative's definition of a data center is too broad and could apply to any business with electronic equipment to store and transmit digital information, adding, it could limit a new bank from coming into town. It could limit any kind of economic development of anybody that has transmission of electronic data. If passed, the initiative would not allow county government to permit or approve a data center without calling a special election in which two-thirds of registered voters approve. They have until the end of August to get more than 3,600 signatures to the initiative on the ballot. Some people believe data centers can increase energy rates and burden water sources. They believe the county didn't do its due diligence when it entered into an agreement with Sabey Data Centers last year to build a facility at the Montana Connections Industrial Park. Sabey has since pulled out of that agreement. Doug Burgum, the Secretary of the Interior, was joined by the governors of Montana, Idaho, and Wyoming to announce yesterday an updated management proposal to increase on-the-ground conservation in areas where grizzly bears have met federal recovery benchmarks. The proposal would mean that management of grizzly bears will now be handled by the states. KPAX reports that this news triggered social media comments about hunting grizzly bears. Montana Governor Greg Gianforte says this rule does not allow states to hold hunting seasons for grizzly bears. Montana Attorney General Austin Knutson presented a $37,000 check to Emma's House in the Bitterroot Valley Wednesday, providing crucial funding for the Children's Advocacy Center's ongoing operations. Montana received $3.5 million in a multi-state settlement with Johnson & Johnson to resolve allegations the company made, marketed, and knowingly sold baby powder tainted with carcinogenic asbestos. KPAX reported the $37,000 represents what Knutson calls a win-win for the state, directing settlement money toward facilities that serve some of Montana's most vulnerable residents. The Attorney General's office identified the national multi-state settlement as an opportunity to support these centers' ongoing operations. Children's advocacy centers like Emma's House provide comprehensive services under one roof, including forensic interviews, counseling services, and medical care for child victims of abuse. This coordinated approach prevents re-traumatization by eliminating the need for multiple interviews across different agencies. KBOW News Time is now 9:33.
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1: The spirit of vaudeville is set to come roaring back to life in Virginia City with a new show. The Montana Standard reports the new show, Vaudeville's Greatest Hits with the Virginia City Players, is a fast-paced, laugh-filled celebration of the acts that defined an era. From dazzling song and dance numbers to outrageous comedy routines, this review, running July 24th through August 2nd, brings the spirit of vaudeville roaring back to life and is family-friendly entertainment. The show schedule is Tuesday, Wednesdays, and Thursdays at 4 p.m., Fridays at 7, Saturdays 2 p.m. and 7 p.m., and Sundays 2 p.m. I might have to take a ride to Virginia City. 67 degrees, partly cloudy, with a 4 mile per hour wind in the mining city. And now we are looking for some more Some more potential rain this evening. Chance of precipitation is still at about 60%. I'm looking out the window, and the sky looks rather spectacular. It must have been a pretty sunset. Wonder if there are any rainbows after our deluge of rain, and good gracious, some dime-sized hail balls going on out there. That was insane. There's more of a chance, 60% of showers and thunderstorms tomorrow afternoon, increasing clouds with a high near 86. So quite hot and steamy. Showers and thunderstorms before 11 p.m. on Friday, again, cooling things down and then taking us to about a low of 55 Friday evening. Saturday brings some more rain, but overall, we'll have lots of sun in the middle of some bursts out there. And with the information you need at 9:35, I'm Catherine Manns. You're now up to date on Butte's hometown station, KBOW. Justin Moore is up next with A Woman You Love. I am back in the studio again tomorrow and, of course, on Saturday morning also. Can't wait to be back, and I think we're going to do some, like, road trip music again tomorrow. I'm going to come up with some stuff, and, of course, we'll have some more big spin opportunities. Those of you that do participate, Morgan will be in the studio in the morning, and there'll be plenty of opportunity for you to spin the wheel and say thank you by winning to our very generous sponsors who get involved in this. Right now, the big spin is up to 90 Montana scratch-off tickets, and you know there's got to be a winner in there somewhere, right? All right, with A Woman You Love, Justin Moore, here on KBOW. Good night, folks.

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1: From ABC News, I'm Dave Packer. Speaking to the nation in primetime tonight, President Trump making a number of claims of fraud about the 2020 election, making the case that they show the nation's election infrastructure is vulnerable. And he says his administration is declassifying new documents that in part show
2: hundreds of thousands of non-citizens and dead people are listed and active on the voter rolls. And yet we still have elections with no voter ID, no proof of citizenship, and tens of millions of ballots floating aimlessly through the mail.
1: ABC's Olivia Rubin.
3: I talked to election officials in these states around the country. They don't want non-citizens on their voter rolls. Michigan, last year, they did an audit of their voter rolls. They found 15 individuals who could be non-citizens cast a ballot in the 2024 general election out of 5.7 million votes in that state.
1: Senate Minority Leader Chuck Schumer reacted to Trump's speech, calling it, quote, a desperate attempt to preserve his political power to attack and undermine Americans' sacred right to vote. Acting Attorney General Todd Blanche today met with several survivors of deceased convicted sex offender Jeffrey Epstein's crimes at the Justice Department. Smoke from Canadian wildfires making its way south, causing air quality concerns in the U.S. ABC senior meteorologist Lee Goldberg.
4: Air quality alerts go all the way from the upper Midwest into the Northeast and Mid-Atlantic. Still extreme from Minnesota to Michigan. A front Friday afternoon in the Midwest and the Great Lakes brings thunderstorms and clears the smoke out by Saturday morning. It'll linger in the Northeast till Saturday afternoon.
1: Torrential rain and flooding in Texas, where the governor, Greg Abbott, now says there have been two deaths. He's warning people to avoid driving right now.
5: For the next 24 hours, if you see water on a roadway, know that it's a potential life-threatening hazard that should be avoided.
1: There have been more than 230 high-water rescues so far. 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
1: The Trump administration is launching a new effort to dismantle the International Criminal Court, which prosecutes worldwide genocide, war crimes, and crimes against humanity. Former Biden administration Ambassador Beth Van Schaak calls it surprising.
10: It's not clear why the timing was chosen at this point to launch this all-out assault on the ICC. It really marks a betrayal of almost eight decades of U.S. policy that has largely supported global justice efforts.
1: The administration has not said what steps they'll take. The FDA has approved the first-of-its-kind pill that can drastically reduce cholesterol that's previously only been available with expensive injectable drugs. Do your hands hurt when you use your phone?
11: Texting thumb can describe phone-related pains caused by tired-out tendons and achy joints, like stiffness, throbbing near the knuckle, and a clicking sensation when bending the thumb. If not treated, you could get carpal tunnel and arthritis. A doc at the University of Kentucky Healthcare Hand Center says limit phone time or take short breaks. Mix up postures. Switch hands to type. Use a different finger. Use the voice-to-text feature. Circle and ring-shaped grip accessories attached to the back of the phone.
1: ABC's Chuck Sievertson. Researchers say a new species of monkey has been discovered in the Democratic Republic of Congo. Now named Colobus congensis, with pink-orange lips, researchers say was discovered hiding in the forest. Dave Packer, ABC News.
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13: Time for the overnight weather on KBOW. This evening, a 20% chance of showers and thunderstorms. In the evening, partly cloudy with a low around 55. More showers and thunderstorms forecast for Friday. Increasing clouds with a high near 86. And showers and thunderstorms possible on Friday night. Cloudy with a low around 55. A 30% chance of showers and thunderstorms again in the afternoon on Saturday. Otherwise, mostly sunny with a high near 88. And Saturday night brings more potential showers. Partly cloudy with a low around 55. That was your

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1: From ABC News, I'm Dave Packer. President Trump, in a primetime speech Thursday, announced his administration is releasing previously classified documents he claims show the vulnerability of U.S. election security and infrastructure, including overseas meddling.
2: Hundreds of millions of U.S. voter files are in the hands of foreign governments. Our machines and ballot counting systems are exposed to hacking and manipulation and corruption.
1: Trump calling for investigations at multiple federal agencies, but as ABC legal analyst Dan Abrams points out, the departments that would investigate these attacks on democracy were just reduced by the Trump administration.
3: You've got Tulsi Gabbard making the announcement that they were scaling back the Foreign Malign Influence Center. The FBI shuttered a task force dedicated to investigating foreign deception operations. They shed staff at the U.S. Cybersecurity and Infrastructure Security Agency, which deals with foreign disinformation. I mean, these are the agencies that would help root this out.
1: An attorney representing the family of Johann Sebastian Guerrero, who was shot and killed by ICE agents in Biddeford, Maine, Monday, said he was in the U.S. legally. Family attorney Benjamin Gideon.
4: I want to be clear about something. Johann Sebastian, before he was shot to death, had been accused of committing no crime.
1: The governor says floods in Texas have left at least two people dead. Folks in the Hill Country are on high alert as the Guadalupe River swells. Kerrville, Texas Chief of Police Jarrell Haley.
5: Both the city of Kerrville and Kerr County have declared a disaster for our area. We've requested state and federal assistance to help mitigate the damage and aid us in our response.
1: Hundreds of wildfires burning in Canada and the Northwest, sending smoke blowing east, along with air quality alerts all throughout the East Coast. 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
1: Thousands of people are converging on Yosemite National Park, creating some crowd chaos this summer.
8: Hikers squeezing past each other down a steep and packed cliffside at the popular Mist Trail, carefully navigating narrow staircases while lines inch past each other in both directions.
9: Like an amusement park, there's just people everywhere.
8: Hiker Mobeen Zarikari.
10: I did witness a lot of people slipping on the trail, actually, and I think some people got hurt.
8: And it's not just the trails. Tree-lined roads lined with cars. In Yosemite Village, visitors say finding a parking space can take nearly an hour.
1: ABC's Will Reeve. The National Transportation Safety Board says it's taking over the investigation into a Ryanair incident where a passenger was almost sucked out of the plane due to cabin decompression midair. Greece said it will take part in the investigation. The FBI is investigating shots fired at a federal building in Phoenix.
11: The FBI says somebody fired shots at an enforcement and removal operations building in Phoenix. Enforcement and removal operations are part of ICE, handling deporting those ordered out of the U.S. The FBI says several rounds hit the exterior of the building on Tuesday. Nobody was injured. The FBI is asking for the public's help to learn more about what unfolded and who fired the shots. Alex Stone, ABC News.
1: ESPN says the NBA is investigating the circumstances surrounding the Milwaukee Bucks signing of Gary Trent Jr. for possible circumvention of the salary cap. Dave Packer, ABC News.
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13: Time for the overnight weather on KBOW. This evening, a 20% chance of showers and thunderstorms. In the evening, partly cloudy with a low around 55. More showers and thunderstorms forecast for Friday. Increasing clouds with a high near 86. And showers and thunderstorms possible on Friday night. Cloudy with a low around 55. A 30% chance of showers and thunderstorms again in the afternoon on Saturday. Otherwise, mostly sunny with a high near 88. And Saturday night brings more potential showers. Partly cloudy with a low around 55. That was your KBOW weather.

0: 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It's meteorologist Jeff Womack. 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
1: From ABC News, I'm Dave Packer. Speaking at primetime Thursday night, President Trump announced documents will now be available on the White House website. He says, demonstrates the interference of foreign adversaries in U.S. elections.
2: But we still have a major challenge that must be urgently addressed, because no country could be great without fair and honest elections.
1: Trump says 278,000 non-U.S. citizens voted in American elections, but ABC Chief Washington correspondent Jonathan Carl says a well-known conservative organization's decades-long data on voter fraud disproves that.
3: The Heritage Foundation, a very strongly pro-Trump organization, has a database to collect examples of voter fraud. They looked at 1982 to 2025, and they came up with so far about 100 documented cases, they say, where a non-citizen voted in a U.S. election.
1: Catastrophic flash floods in Texas have killed two people and forced hundreds of rescues in areas still reeling from last summer's devastating floods. Texas Governor Greg Abbott is focused on the Nueces River, which stretches over 300 miles from central to south Texas.
4: The old record for the river there was 24.88 feet back in 1996. Currently expected, and the Nueces River near Uvalde is two times the flow of Niagara Falls.
1: Acting Attorney General Todd Blanche met Thursday with several survivors of the late sex offender Jeffrey Epstein's crimes at the Justice Department. During hearings for Blanche's confirmation for the job permanently, Republican Senator Tom Tillis said the sit-down with victims would be a requirement to secure his vote. But one of those victims saying she found him abrasive, condescending, and intentionally noncommittal to survivors. And she said, quote, she's even more confident in urging senators to vote against his confirmation. 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
1: Housing market slump isn't getting any better.
7: Potential home buyers are facing an uphill battle when it comes to housing costs. Freddie Mac says the average 30-year fixed-rate mortgage increased to 6.55% last week, the highest level since August 2025. Economists say renewed uncertainty over the war with Iran, along with stubborn inflation, is creating the roller coaster for home loan rates. For renters, the trend shows rent prices are getting cheaper, down 1.5% in June and marking 35 straight months of declines. Michelle Franzen, ABC News.
1: Separately, the National Association of Realtors says pending home sales fell more than 5% in June compared to May and slipped 0.3% compared to this time last year. Two deputies with the Hillsborough County Sheriff's Office in Florida were airlifted to the hospital after they were shot while responding to a report that a suspect had taken his ex-girlfriend hostage overnight.
8: Our suspect ambushed our deputies from the moment they arrived on scene. He was intent on taking the life of a deputy sheriff.
1: Chad Cronister, the sheriff, saying the suspect was shot and killed by a third responding deputy. Director Ana DuVernay will be releasing a documentary on Netflix on the 14th Amendment, which granted liberty and rights to formerly enslaved people post-Civil War. The documentary will be released later this year. Dave Packer, ABC News.
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11: Time for the overnight weather on KBOW. This evening, a 20% chance of showers and thunderstorms. In the evening, partly cloudy with a low around 55. More showers and thunderstorms forecast for Friday. Increasing clouds with a high near 86. And showers and thunderstorms possible on Friday night. Cloudy with a low around 55. A 30% chance of showers and thunderstorms again in the afternoon on Saturday. Otherwise, mostly sunny with a high near 88. And Saturday night brings more potential showers. Partly cloudy with a low around 55. That was your KBOW weather.

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1: From ABC News, I'm Dave Packer. President Trump, in a primetime speech Thursday, announced his administration is releasing previously classified documents he claims show the vulnerability of U.S. election security and infrastructure, including overseas meddling.
2: Hundreds of millions of U.S. voter files are in the hands of foreign governments. Our machines and ballot counting systems are exposed to hacking and manipulation and corruption.
1: Trump calling for investigations at multiple federal agencies, but as ABC legal analyst Dan Abrams points out, the departments that would investigate these attacks on democracy were just reduced by the Trump administration.
3: You've got Tulsi Gabbard making the announcement that they were scaling back the Foreign Malign Influence Center. The FBI shuttered a task force dedicated to investigating foreign deception operations. They shed staff at the U.S. Cybersecurity and Infrastructure Security Agency, which deals with foreign disinformation. I mean, these are the agencies that would help root this out.
1: An attorney representing the family of Johann Sebastian Guerrero, who was shot and killed by ICE agents in Biddeford, Maine Monday, said he was in the U.S. legally. Family attorney Benjamin Gideon.
4: I want to be clear about something. Johann Sebastian, before he was shot to death, had been accused of committing no crime.
1: The governor says floods in Texas have left at least two people dead. Folks in the Hill Country are on high alert as the Guadalupe River swells. Kerrville, Texas Chief of Police Jarrell Haley.
5: Both the city of Kerrville and Kerr County have declared a disaster for our area. 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
1: Hundreds of wildfires burning in Canada and the Northwest, sending smoke blowing east, along with air quality alerts all throughout the East Coast. 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
1: Thousands of people are converging on Yosemite National Park, creating some crowd chaos this summer.
8: Hikers squeezing past each other down a steep and packed cliffside at the popular Mist Trail, carefully navigating narrow staircases while lines inch past each other in both directions.
9: Like an amusement park, there's just people everywhere.
8: Hiker Mobeen Zarikari.
10: I did witness a lot of people slipping on the trail, actually, and I think some people got hurt.
8: And it's not just the trails. Tree-lined roads lined with cars. In Yosemite Village, visitors say finding a parking space can take nearly an hour.
1: ABC's Will Reeve. The National Transportation Safety Board says it's taking over the investigation into a Ryanair incident where a passenger was almost sucked out of the plane due to cabin decompression midair. Greece said it will take part in the investigation. The FBI is investigating shots fired at a federal building in Phoenix.
11: The FBI says somebody fired shots at an enforcement and removal operations building in Phoenix. Enforcement and removal operations are part of ICE, handling deporting those ordered out of the U.S. The FBI says several rounds hit the exterior of the building on Tuesday. Nobody was injured. The FBI is asking for the public's help to learn more about what unfolded and who fired the shots. Alex Stone, ABC News.
1: ESPN says the NBA is investigating the circumstances surrounding the Milwaukee Bucks signing of Gary Trent Jr. for possible circumvention of the salary cap. Dave Packer, ABC News.
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12: Time for the overnight weather on KBOW. This evening, a 20% chance of showers and thunderstorms. In the evening, partly cloudy with a low around 55. More showers and thunderstorms forecast for Friday. Increasing clouds with a high near 86. And showers and thunderstorms possible on Friday night. Cloudy with a low around 55. A 30% chance of showers and thunderstorms again in the afternoon on Saturday. Otherwise, mostly sunny with a high near 88. And Saturday night brings more potential showers. Partly cloudy with a low around 55. That was your KBOW weather.

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1: From ABC News, I'm Dave Packer. Speaking at primetime Thursday night, President Trump announced documents will now be available on the White House website. He says, demonstrates the interference of foreign adversaries in U.S. elections.
2: But we still have a major challenge that must be urgently addressed because no country can be great without fair and honest elections.
1: Trump says 278,000 non-U.S. citizens voted in American elections, but ABC Chief Washington correspondent Jonathan Carl says a well-known conservative organization's decades-long data on voter fraud disproves that.
3: The Heritage Foundation, a very strongly pro-Trump organization, has a database to collect examples of voter fraud. They looked at 1982 to 2025, and they came up with so far about 100 documented cases, they say, where a non-citizen voted in a U.S. election.
1: Catastrophic flash floods in Texas have killed two people and forced hundreds of rescues in areas still reeling from last summer's devastating floods. Texas Governor Greg Abbott is focused on the Nueces River, which stretches over 300 miles from central to south Texas.
4: The old record for the river there was 24.88 feet back in 1996. Currently expected, and the Nueces River near Uvalde is two times the flow of Niagara Falls.
1: Acting Attorney General Todd Blanche met Thursday with several survivors of the late sex offender Jeffrey Epstein's crimes at the Justice Department. During hearings for Blanche's confirmation for the job permanently, Republican Senator Tom Tillis said the sit-down with victims would be a requirement to secure his vote. But one of those victims saying she found him abrasive, condescending, and intentionally noncommittal to survivors. And she said, quote, she's even more confident in urging senators to vote against his confirmation. You're listening to ABC News.
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1: Housing market slump isn't getting any better.
7: Potential home buyers are facing an uphill battle when it comes to housing costs. Freddie Mac says the average 30-year fixed-rate mortgage increased to 6.55% last week, the highest level since August 2025. Economists say renewed uncertainty over the war with Iran, along with stubborn inflation, is creating the roller coaster for home loan rates. For renters, the trend shows rent prices are getting cheaper, down 1.5% in June and marking 35 straight months of declines. Michelle Franzen, ABC News.
1: Separately, the National Association of Realtors says pending home sales fell more than 5% in June compared to May and slipped 0.3% compared to this time last year. Two deputies with the Hillsborough County Sheriff's Office in Florida were airlifted to the hospital after they were shot while responding to a report that a suspect had taken his ex-girlfriend hostage overnight.
8: Our suspect ambushed our deputies from the moment they arrived on scene. He was intent on taking the life of a deputy sheriff.
1: Chad Cronister, the sheriff, saying the suspect was shot and killed by a third responding deputy. Director Ana DuVernay will be releasing a documentary on Netflix on the 14th Amendment, which granted liberty and rights to formerly enslaved people post-Civil War. The documentary will be released later this year. Dave Packer, ABC News.
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9: Time for the overnight weather on KBOW. This evening, a 20% chance of showers and thunderstorms. In the evening, partly cloudy with a low around 55. More showers and thunderstorms forecast for Friday. Increasing clouds with a high near 86. And showers and thunderstorms possible on Friday night. Cloudy with a low around 55. A 30% chance of showers and thunderstorms again in the afternoon on Saturday. Otherwise, mostly sunny with a high near 88. And Saturday night brings more potential showers. Partly cloudy with a low around 55. That was your KBOW weather.

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1: From ABC News, I'm Dave Packer. President Trump, in a primetime speech Thursday, announced his administration is releasing previously classified documents he claims show the vulnerability of U.S. election security and infrastructure, including overseas meddling.
2: Hundreds of millions of U.S. voter files are in the hands of foreign governments. Our machines and ballot counting systems are exposed to hacking and manipulation and corruption.
1: Trump calling for investigations at multiple federal agencies, but as ABC legal analyst Dan Abrams points out, the departments that would investigate these attacks on democracy were just reduced by the Trump administration.
3: You've got Tulsi Gabbard making the announcement that they were scaling back the Foreign Malign Influence Center. The FBI shuttered a task force dedicated to investigating foreign deception operations. They shed staff at the U.S. Cybersecurity and Infrastructure Security Agency, which deals with foreign disinformation. I mean, these are the agencies that would help root this out.
1: An attorney representing the family of Johann Sebastian Guerrero, who was shot and killed by ICE agents in Biddeford, Maine Monday, said he was in the U.S. legally. Family attorney Benjamin Gideon.
4: I want to be clear about something. Johann Sebastian, before he was shot to death, had been accused of committing no crime.
1: The governor says floods in Texas have left at least two people dead. Folks in the Hill Country are on high alert as the Guadalupe River swells. Kerrville, Texas Chief of Police Jarrell Haley.
5: Both the city of Kerrville and Kerr County have declared a disaster for our area. 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
1: Hundreds of wildfires burning in Canada and the Northwest, sending smoke blowing east, along with air quality alerts all throughout the East Coast. 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
1: Thousands of people are converging on Yosemite National Park, creating some crowd chaos this summer.
8: Hikers squeezing past each other down a steep and packed cliffside at the popular Mist Trail, carefully navigating narrow staircases while lines inch past each other in both directions.
9: Like an amusement park, there's just people everywhere.
8: Hiker Mobeen Zarikari.
10: I did witness a lot of people slipping on the trail, actually, and I think some people got hurt.
8: And it's not just the trails. Tree-lined roads lined with cars. In Yosemite Village, visitors say finding a parking space can take nearly an hour.
1: ABC's Will Reeve. The National Transportation Safety Board says it's taking over the investigation into a Ryanair incident where a passenger was almost sucked out of the plane due to cabin decompression midair. Greece said it will take part in the investigation. The FBI is investigating shots fired at a federal building in Phoenix.
11: The FBI says somebody fired shots at an enforcement and removal operations building in Phoenix. Enforcement and removal operations are part of ICE, handling deporting those ordered out of the U.S. The FBI says several rounds hit the exterior of the building on Tuesday. Nobody was injured. The FBI is asking for the public's help to learn more about what unfolded and who fired the shots. Alex Stone, ABC News.
1: ESPN says the NBA is investigating the circumstances surrounding the Milwaukee Bucks signing of Gary Trent Jr. for possible circumvention of the salary cap. Dave Packer, ABC News.
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12: Time for the overnight weather on KBOW. This evening, a 20% chance of showers and thunderstorms. In the evening, partly cloudy with a low around 55. More showers and thunderstorms forecast for Friday. Increasing clouds with a high near 86. And showers and thunderstorms possible on Friday night. Cloudy with a low around 55. A 30% chance of showers and thunderstorms again in the afternoon on Saturday. Otherwise, mostly sunny with a high near 88. And Saturday night brings more potential showers. Partly cloudy with a low around 55. That was your KBOW weather.

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1: From ABC News, I'm Brian Clark. President Trump, in a primetime speech Thursday, announced he is declassifying documents that he claims show vulnerabilities in U.S. election systems, election fraud, and interference by China. The president ordered the Justice Department to prosecute anyone allegedly involved, while he also touted his bill that would restrict mail-in voting ahead of the midterms.
2: Addressing this crisis of election security demands that Congress must pass the Save America Act.
1: ABC's Rachel Scott has more.
3: We know that President Trump and his allies, they challenged the 2020 election repeatedly. They lost about 60 cases in court. We know that the president was talking about how he was deceived. He talked about how the American people were deceived in the 2020 election. Of course, President Trump was president at the time, and his own intelligence officials were presenting assessments to him that showed there was no widespread evidence that would have changed the outcome of the election, something that his own attorney general said at the time, too.
1: The U.S. expanded airstrikes overnight against Iran, striking more bridges and forcing a tower at a key port to collapse, part of the president's effort to get Tehran to ease its chokehold on the Strait of Hormuz. The CDC and FDA are now linking shredded iceberg lettuce to the severe stomach bug that is spreading across the country. That lettuce was served at certain Taco Bell locations in at least five states, says ABC's Hannah Pata.
4: A source telling ABC News the FDA has identified a single supplier of the lettuce from Mexico. Taco Bell now voluntarily removing the lettuce, saying the affected ingredient from our supplier is being indefinitely removed from our supply chain nationwide and will be replaced within 24 hours in select states.
1: Smoke from hundreds of wildfires in Canada making the air hazardous Thursday across 19 states. Thick orange haze shrouding Chicago, Detroit, and New York. 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
1: Acting Attorney General Todd Blanche met with some survivors of Jeffrey Epstein abuse last night. Blanche is seeking nomination to the permanent Attorney General position. He said that he encouraged the women to go to the FBI with any information they have. One survivor described Blanche as abrasive. Deadly flooding following torrential rains in Texas, says ABC's Sophie Flay.
7: Walls of water inundating hill country. Search and rescue teams in Kerrville pulling families from attics and windows in the dead of night. Richard Shelton's 11-year-old daughter woke him up at 2 a.m.
8: The door broke open and more water came rushing in, and so we went to the attic. I was scared the house was going to break apart, and I didn't know what would happen after that.
7: At least two people were killed when they were swept away by floods, a woman in her car and a man in his RV.
1: U.S. investigators are now leading the probe into a terrifying aircraft incident in Europe.
9: The U.S. National Transportation Safety Board says it's taking over the investigation into a Ryanair incident where a passenger was almost sucked out of the plane due to cabin decompression midair shortly after taking off from northern Greece. The 61-year-old man who was partially out the window was pulled back into the plane by fellow passengers. A Greek hospital official says the man suffered neck and shoulder injuries and friction burns. Dave Packer, ABC News.
1: Authorities in California say a body pulled out of San Francisco Bay is one of three people missing who were on a boat that capsized this week. I'm Brian Clark, ABC News.
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10: Time for the overnight weather on KBOW. This evening, a 20% chance of showers and thunderstorms. In the evening, partly cloudy with a low around 55. More showers and thunderstorms forecast for Friday. Increasing clouds with a high near 86. And showers and thunderstorms possible on Friday night. Cloudy with a low around 55. A 30% chance of showers and thunderstorms again in the afternoon on Saturday. Otherwise, mostly sunny with a high near 88. And Saturday night brings more potential showers. Partly cloudy with a low around 55. That was your KBOW weather.

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1: From ABC News, I'm Brian Clark. President Trump used a primetime address to the nation to urge Congress to pass his Save America Act that would add restrictions around voting. He says those restrictions are necessary because of what's been learned in newly declassified documents about election security vulnerabilities.
2: U.S. spy agencies began learning about the compromise of voter registration files in 2020 when they discovered that tens of millions of voter data, think of that, tens of millions of voters' data in 18 states have been bought, stolen, or hacked by China.
1: China says the allegations have no factual ground. ABC's Jonathan Carl says the declassified documents do not appear to show any active foreign interference that has changed any results.
3: There was one concern that was expressed back in 2005 when the company that did Venezuela's voting machines was acquired an American company that triggered some concern, but this is not about U.S. elections. It's about Venezuelan elections.
1: Cyclosporiasis has made thousands of people sick, like Sam Epperson.
4: I don't think I've ever experienced stomach cramps like that before. It was definitely a very unique feeling. I knew it wasn't just a normal stomach bug.
1: And now the CDC and FDA may have figured out the source. Sources tell ABC News the FDA's identified a supplier of shredded lettuce from Mexico that was sold at Taco Bell locations in five states. Taco Bell says it's removed that supplier. Wildfires in parts of Canada again creating potentially dangerous air across several U.S. states.
5: The FAA slowing arrivals into Philadelphia's airport, pilots seeing ash in the air. Milwaukee reporting its worst air quality on record. In Toledo, Ohio, readings topped 800. Anything over 300 is considered hazardous. When the air quality index tops 200, experts advise everyone to wear a mask.
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1: The investigation into Johann Sebastian Guerrero's death in Maine, where he was shot by an ICE agent earlier this week, continues, and ABC's Karen Waugh says there are now questions about the ICE officer.
8: 25-year-old Johann Sebastian Guerrero of Colombia was killed. Officials say Guerrero was not a target of the investigation, but they say he tried to flee the scene, and the officer fired his weapon, fearing for public safety. ICE says the officer involved has nearly a decade of federal law enforcement experience.
1: But the Associated Press reports the officer has a history of mental health issues, with relatives saying he has a history of violent behavior. They insist he acted in self-defense. The White House says that a teleprompter operator allegedly used inside information to make money betting on President Trump's speeches. ABC's Aaron Katursky has more.
9: Sources tell ABC News Gabriel Perez used his inside knowledge to place bets and win more than $100,000 in the prediction market Kalshi. Sources tell us Perez bet on more than a dozen Trump speeches, including this year's State of the Union, through Kalshi's mentions market, where users wager on whether certain words and phrases will be said. President Trump is famous for going off script. Sources tell us Perez sometimes pulled bets mid-speech when Trump skipped words that were in the teleprompter.
1: Sources tell ABC News Perez is in talks with federal regulators to settle the charges and is not expected to face criminal charges. I'm Brian Clark, ABC News.
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10: Time for the overnight weather on KBOW. This evening, a 20% chance of showers and thunderstorms. In the evening, partly cloudy with a low around 55. More showers and thunderstorms forecast for Friday. Increasing clouds with a high near 86. And showers and thunderstorms possible on Friday night. Cloudy with a low around 55. A 30% chance of showers and thunderstorms again in the afternoon on Saturday. Otherwise, mostly sunny with a high near 88. And Saturday night brings more potential showers. Partly cloudy with a low around 55. That was your KBOW weather.

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0: KBOW, your hometown station on this Friday morning. Well, you have the opportunity later on today. In fact, I might just do two of them because it is Friday. But anyway, big spin. 90 of those scratch-off tickets could be yours later on today with the big spin right here on your hometown station, KBOW.
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0: Will Mack as he explains what's happening with our weather for today and the remainder of the week. And that will be a service from Dr. Cheddar, a Big Sky Eye Physicians, right here on your hometown station, KBOW.
1: Well, I got some thunderstorms coming in, and they look to be heavy at times, but I tell you what, don't look for it till about 5, 6 into about 7 o'clock. Now, the Storm Prediction Center has got us into a marginal risk. One fairly heavy cell that looks to set up just to the south of town, I'm going to say into the evening hours, could bring a little bit of light hail, so be prepared for that. Also, some pretty gusty winds at times. It's the monsoon push trying to come back into us. Again, most of the day, we should be fairly clear, but as we get into the evening hours, that's when I think we're going to get into some heavy storm activity. Now, those of you listening to the south of us, there's one that looks to pop up about midday, say around Melrose, Wise River area. But again, it's going to be the end of the late afternoon, early evening hours around here is how it's looking right now. As we get into the weekend, we have got some heat headed our way with some pop-up showers not out of the question on Saturday. Most of those off to the east of the area. A cool front does come through as we get into next week, and that's going to shave a couple of degrees off of our temperatures for a time. Now, our next big round of rain comes in as we head into Tuesday. We'll still be in line for that push from the monsoon tap that comes our direction on Tuesday. And then Wednesday, it looks to be here with us again before we dry up on Tuesday. Now, midweek, we're going to get a little bit cooler around here. Temperature is still a little bit above normal, but it won't quite be the 90s around here. So we do have cooler air coming. As we look across the nation here, the big thing is the monsoon push, and that's going to bring rain to the four corners as well. And then if you got some travel plans this weekend across the East Coast, they're going to be in for some heavier storms there. We'll take a look at the rest of the forecast details rolling your way next.
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1: Anaconda, some thunderstorms by the late afternoon and evening. Our high today, 87, close to 90 tomorrow, mainly sunny. A pop-up shower not out of the question, but not as heavy as today. Now, for Sunday, sunshine, center stage, we'll go for 90. And then partly cloudy on Monday with 87. We'll keep some clouds around on Tuesday and a few light showers with 85. Thunderstorms Wednesday and Thursday, and we'll be in the mid-80s as well. Now for Deer Lodge today, close to 90. Thunderstorms late, 55 overnight tonight. 89 for us on Saturday with low 90s and sunshine back on Sunday. We're back to the mid-80s on Monday. And then Tuesday, Wednesday, and Thursday, mid-80s, and some pop-up thunderstorms. Now, for Whitehall, we can expect a 94, 59 overnight tonight with some storms in the mix. Few pop-up ones, not as heavy tomorrow with a high of 94. Now, sunshine is going to be in full supply on Sunday. It'll be at 95, low 90s going into Monday of next week. And then for Butte, 86, some evening thunderstorms here in the mining city. Be prepared for a little bit of light hail with a few of them. Rain possibly lingering into the first half of tonight. We'll go down to 55. Mainly sunny, though, for your Saturday, and we should be able to keep her at 89 for you. Sunshine and 90 for you on Sunday. And then partly cloudy Monday, 86. That's going to be kind of the in-between day. And then increasing clouds on Tuesday with some spotty showers after a high of 84. Now, some thunderstorms a little bit stronger Wednesday and Thursday with highs in the mid-80s. I'm meteorologist Jeff Womack. That's the KVOW Copper 94 weather.
0: And thanks, Jeff. Currently outside the mining city, we do have some clouds in the sky, and we are sitting with a temperature of 58 degrees. 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
0: With the information you need, I'm Keith Valentine. The news this hour is a service of Anaconda Realty. A man accused of participating in a shootout in Uptown Butte last summer has received a suspended sentence under a blinding plea agreement. Tracy Cole Gillette born in 1985, was given a 5-year suspended sentence in district court at a hearing on Thursday after admitting to felony criminal endangerment. 2 counts of attempted deliberate homicide were dismissed. Gillette was initially charged with just 1 count of attempted deliberate homicide, with an additional count and criminal endangerment charge being added by prosecutors earlier this month. The incident occurred on July 13th of 2025 on the 500 block of West Mercury Street, with Gillette accused of firing shots toward a vehicle, aiming the firearm at co-defendants Tony Sullivan and Sean McLaughlin. The criminal endangerment count came from allegations that the firearm was discharged in close proximity to an innocent bystander. The NBC Montana did report that no one was injured in the shootout. The state believes Gillette had a legitimate argument that he was acting in self-defense, but in doing so, placed other people in danger. The defense agreed that a suspended sentence was appropriate. Doug Burgum, the Secretary of the Interior, was joined by the governors of Montana, Idaho, and Wyoming, and announced an updated management proposal to increase on-the-ground conservation in areas where the species has met federal recovery benchmarks. The proposal would mean that the management of grizzly bears will now be handled by the states. KPAX did report that this new triggered social media comments about hunting grizzly bears. Montana Governor Greg Gianforte said this rule does not allow states to hold hunting seasons for grizzly bears. Part of the reason for that is the rule also does not remove grizzly bears from endangered species protections they have had since 1975. The rule, called 4D, instead looks at new ways to manage bears in areas that are challenging for landowners and livestock holders. Wild Earth Guardians attorney Lizzie Pennick told Montana and Tough Network News Chet Lehman that simply means more grizzly bears will be killed. Montana Attorney General Austin Knutson presented a $37,000 check to Emma House in the Bitterroot Valley Wednesday, providing crucial funding for the Children Advocacy Center ongoing operations. Montana received $3.5 million in a multi-state settlement with Johnson & Johnson to resolve allegations the company had made. KPAX reported that the $37,000 represents what Knutson calls a win-win for the state, directing settlement money toward the facilities that serve some of Montana's most vulnerable residents. The Attorney General's office identified the national multi-state settlement as an opportunity to support the center's ongoing operations. Children advocacy centers like Emma House provide comprehensive services under one roof, including forensic interviews, counseling services, and medical care for child victims of abuse. This coordinated approach prevents re-traumatization by eliminating the need for multiple interviews across different agencies. KBOW News Time, 6:32.
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0: The spirit of vaudeville is set to come roaring back to life in Virginia City. The Montana Standard did report a new show, Vaudeville's Greatest Hits with the Virginia City Players, is a fast-paced, laugh-filled celebration of the acts that defined an era. From dazzling song and dance numbers to outrageous comedy routines, this review, running July 24th through August 2nd, brings the spirit of vaudeville roaring back to life and its family-friendly entertainment. The shows are scheduled Tuesday, Wednesdays, and Thursdays at 4 p.m., Fridays at 7 p.m., Saturdays at 2 p.m. and 7 p.m., and Sundays at 2 p.m. With the information you need, I'm Keith Valentine, News This Hour, a service from Anaconda Realty, right here on your hometown station, KBOW.

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4: Good morning, Coulter Brown here on the Northern Ag Network with our morning market report. The Trump administration has announced new 25% tariffs on a range of Brazilian imports, but key ag commodities, including beef, will be exempt. The U.S. Trade Representative said the actions target Brazil's trade practices, including restrictions on U.S. ethanol and concerns over illegal deforestation. While Brazilian ethanol

0: deteriorate further in 2027 without additional federal assistance. Farm Bureau projects that farmers growing the nine major crops in the country will face a combined $32 billion loss next year, with every major crop expected to remain below the cost of production. Without federal assistance, they say wheat producers are forecast to lose $145 an acre on the 2027 crop. Farm Bureau is urging Congress to approve additional economic assistance while advancing longer-term priorities, including a modernized farm bill and stronger risk management tools.
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0: Well, next week is a busy one for our team, with our fourth annual For the Farmers Tour taking place in Great Falls and Conrad. It's dedicated to recognizing and thanking our producers for what they do to feed the country and power our rural economies. We'll have live broadcasts, farm visits, and a whole lot of fun. We'll visit a dozen or so farms between Great Falls and Sunburst. Tom Schultz will host the Voices of Montana talk show there, and if you're so inclined, we'll have two socials that are open to the public. Tuesday evening at the Sip and Dip Lounge in Great Falls, and Thursday at the Pondere Golf Club in Conrad. The fun doesn't stop there, because next month we'll take the tour to Northeast Montana, where we'll be in Culbertson on August 25th. Well, I gotta apologize, because last week I told you about my son's pig wrestling team in Huntley and promised to let you know how they did, and I up and forgot about it. But lo and behold, their team won the Pee Wee division at Homesteader Days, capturing that pig in just 9 seconds. It came with a $200 prize, and even though Northern Egg Network sponsored the team, I was informed by my boys that my cut is exactly $0. And today is a big day for Montana agriculture, with the grand opening of the new Combined State Labs building in Bozeman. Our own Adriana Hines will be on hand for the festivities. The facility will house the Veterinary Diagnostic Lab, the Ag Analytical Lab, and the MSU Wool Lab, one of only two such facilities in the country. The grand opening will kick off this morning at 11 a.m.
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0: Just no relief in sight for the cattle futures as they continue to get hammered almost every day. A disappointing export sales report yesterday, another drop in box beef, and lower cash-fed cattle trade helped the market to fall again. Cash is down another $10 to $15 this week, with live sales from $238 to $240 and on the rail from $370 to $380. Live cattle futures have fallen $19 in 3 weeks. Yesterday, the August contract down $3.05 to $227.07. October at $223.27, down $2.72. In the feeder cattle, the August contract $3.35 lower at $346.60. September on $402 at $340.35. A light run at Stockman's Livestock in Dickinson, but a good weigh-up market with most of the cows from 172 to 185, top at 209. Heavy bulls primarily 297 to 237, a high at 252. In Belle Fourche, a load of cow-calf pairs brought $5,000. Most of the

0: Cold Cal's there 170 to 186, and the bulls trading 201 to 237. And this week on the Western Video Market Sale, light 5-weight steers from our region average 552 with a top at 570. Upper 5-weights average right at $5, as high as 515. 6 to 6.5 weight steers from 479 to 495. And lambs sold $15 to $20 higher at the public auction yards in Billings this week. 70-pound lambs, 340 to 353. The 90-pound lambs, 314 to 327.
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0: The wheat market relaxed Thursday after massive 20 to 40 cent gains in the session prior. Honestly, I was surprised to not see big losses due to profit taking, but really contracts didn't do a whole heck of a lot. The bullish argument for wheat is starting to build with risk premium added in from the closure of the Kerch Strait, preventing about a quarter of Russian wheat from getting to the export market. And global wheat supplies are forecast to fall over the next year due to production concerns and reduced acreage in the U.S., Canada, Europe, and Australia. On the futures board yesterday, spring wheat kept moving higher with the September contract up 2 cents at 685, December at 708 up 3. September Kansas City hard red winter wheat, though, down 3.5 cents at 716, December 731 off 2. Corn for September, 6 cents lower yesterday at 441, and the August soybeans down 7 and a quarter at 1195. Well, thanks for joining us for this morning's Market Report. On the Northern Ag Network, I'm Coulter Brown.
3: And that was your morning Market Report, a service from the People's Bank, KBOW, Butte, Montana.
4: From ABC News, I'm Brian Clark. It's a code purple in the city of Philadelphia. That means the air is very unhealthy. Cities from the upper Midwest to the mid-Atlantic are dealing with another day of poor air quality. It's a result of the wildfires burning in Canada, says ABC's Matt Rivers in New York.
5: Detroit and Chicago among the major cities with the worst air quality worldwide, with visitors to the Windy City feeling the effects.
6: Come out the subway, chest started to give me some issues, nose was burning, I can taste it.
5: Milwaukee officials recording their worst ever air quality, more than double the previous record number.
4: ABC meteorologist Ginger Z has more on how long this will last.
7: We will start to see some relief as we get into Saturday night here in New York City. It will start to push out of Michigan by Saturday morning, and then it'll kind of just be diluting a bit.
4: Relief from higher gas prices may have been short-lived, as AAA says the national average is just under $4 a gallon. Prices going up as the U.S. resumes military strikes on Iran. ABC security analyst Mick Mulroy says the latest U.S. strikes appear to have clear ambitions.
8: I think what the U.S. is trying to do here is really try to curtail the regime's ability to fund itself. So a lot of these are economic targets. Bandar Abbas is a major port. The targets they hit around there obstruct their ability to move about 55% of their imports and exports. So it could have a major impact.
4: President Trump said that newly declassified information shows the need to pass a law he wants increasing the requirements needed to vote in federal elections.
9: Hundreds of millions of U.S. voter files are in the hands of foreign governments. Our machines and ballot counting systems are exposed to hacking and manipulation and corruption.
4: But he did not provide any specific evidence of affected outcomes. You're listening to ABC.
10: One of life's greatest mysteries has finally been solved.
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14: The sound of a seatbelt. 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
15: Paid for by NHTSA.
4: Shredded lettuce from a supplier in Mexico has been potentially linked to cyclosporiasis, the outbreak that sickened thousands of people, says ABC's Hannah Bata.
16: A source telling ABC News the FDA has identified a single supplier of the lettuce from Mexico. Taco Bell now voluntarily removing the lettuce, saying the affected ingredient from our supplier is being indefinitely removed from our supply chain nationwide and will be replaced within 24 hours in select states.
4: U.S. housing starts picked up in June following an abysmal May, says ABC's Jim Ryan.
17: Home builders have been reluctant to start new projects this year, knowing that home buyers are facing sky-high interest rates. Still, overall housing starts in June came in at a seasonally adjusted annual rate of 1.42 million. That's 19% higher than in May. The same report from the Census Bureau hints at trouble ahead, though. Building permits last month fell by about 3% from the previous month.
4: President Trump's longtime teleprompter operators believed to have made tens of thousands of dollars by placing bets on prediction markets as to the contents and words in his speeches. That's according to sources familiar with the matter who spoke to ABC News. Gabriel Perez has been in the position since 2016 and is in talks with regulators to settle the allegations. He's accused of winning more than $100,000. And Andy Burnham officially declared the leader of Britain's Labour Party. He'll become the new prime minister on Monday. I'm Brian Clark, ABC News.
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3: KBOW, your hometown station, and on this Friday morning, let's take a or before doing the weather forecast, ABC News, a service of the Wise River Mercantile. And now, taking a look at that weather forecast, as we're going to see some sunny skies, we are going to experience some rain, possibility of a thunderstorm with a high around 86. Tonight, we do have rain in the forecast with along with a thunderstorm, mostly cloudy skies, and a low around 55 degrees. For your Saturday, we do have a slight chance of rain, a possibility of a thunderstorm with some sunny skies and a high around 88 degrees. Currently outside the mining city, we do have the clouds in the sky, and we are sitting with a temperature of 59 degrees. 56 degrees in Wise River, 58 degrees in Phillipsburg and in Basin, 61 degrees in Dillon, Melrose, and Deer Lodge, 62 degrees in Helena and Three Forks, 63 degrees in Anaconda, 67 degrees in Boulder. And that's your weather forecast right here on your hometown station, KBOW.
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0: KBOW, your hometown station on this Friday morning, July 17th. Well, I'll be looking at this time capsule over here as it is a light one. All right, so I'll be looking at this time capsule momentarily. But today is also known as National Lottery Day for July 17th. So yeah, it's a good day to play the lottery since it's National Lottery Day. I'll be back with this time capsule, and that will be a service of Big Brothers, Big Sisters right here on your hometown station.
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0: All right, taking a look at what happened on this day, July 17th. 1866, authorization was given to build a tunnel beneath the Chicago River. The three-year project cost $512,709. 1867, Harvard School of Dental Medicine was established in Boston, Massachusetts. It was the first dental school in the United States. 1941, the longest hitting streak in baseball history ended when the Cleveland Indians pitchers held New York Yankee Joe DiMaggio hitless for the first time in 57 games. 1950, the television show The Colgate Comedy Hour debuted featuring Dean Martin and Jerry Lewis. 1954, the Brooklyn Dodgers made history as the first team with a majority of black players. 1955, Disneyland opened in Anaheim, California. And 1986, the largest bankruptcy filing in the United States history took place when LTV Corporation asked for court protection for more than 20,000 creditors. LTV Corporation had debts in excess of $4 billion. And, of course, being today, July 17th, it is your birthday. A big happy birthday goes out to you from all of us right here on your hometown station, KBOW. You are also celebrating your birthday with actor Eric Winter. He is 50 years old today. And singer Luke Bryan. He's also 50 years old today. Hockey player Connor Bedard is 21 years old today. Also celebrating your birthday with actor David Hasselhoff. He is 74 years old today. And Queen Camilla Parker Bowles. She is 79 years old today. And actress Sarah Jones is 43 years old today. Also celebrating your birthday with actress Beth Littleford. She is 58 years old today. And also celebrating your birthday with actor Alex Winter, 61 years old today. And chef Gino Diacopo. He is 50 years old today. A big happy birthday goes out to them, but especially to you on this day of lottery. Oh, maybe someone will buy you a lottery ticket. Or maybe on your birthday, you can happen to play the big spin and get some scratch-off tickets. But anyway, however you want to celebrate your special day, have some cake, the ice cream, the brownies, cupcakes, whatever your heart desires, maybe some pies, as well as maybe you can extend your birthday celebration into the weekend. Speaking of birthday celebrations, let's hear from Luke Bryan, who is celebrating

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2: Well, I got some thunderstorms coming in, and they look to be heavy at times, but I tell you what, don't look for it till about 5, 6 into about 7 o'clock. Now, the Storm Prediction Center has got us into a marginal risk. One fairly heavy cell that looks to set up just to the south of town, I'm going to say into the evening hours, could bring a little bit of light hail, so be prepared for that. Also, some pretty gusty winds at times. It's the monsoon push trying to come back into us again. Most of the day, we should be fairly clear, but as we get into the evening hours, that's when I think we're going to get into some heavy storm activity. Now, those of you listening to the south of us, there's one that looks to pop up about midday, say around Melrose, Wise River area. But again, it's going to be the end of the late afternoon, early evening hours around here is how it's looking right now. As we get into the weekend, we have got some heat headed our way with some pop-up showers not out of the question on Saturday. Most of those off to the east of the area. A cool front does come through as we get into next week, and that's going to shave a couple of degrees off of our temperatures for a time. Now, our next big round of rain comes in as we head into Tuesday. We'll still be in line for that push from the monsoon tap that comes our direction on Tuesday, and then Wednesday it looks to be here with us again before we dry up on Tuesday. Now, midweek, we're going to get a little bit cooler around here. Temperature is still a little bit above normal, but it won't quite be the 90s around here. So we do have cooler air coming. As we look across the nation here, the big thing is the monsoon push, and that's going to bring rain to the four corners as well. And then if you got some travel plans this weekend across the East Coast, they're going to be in for some heavier storms there. We'll take a look at the rest of the forecast details rolling your way next.
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2: Anaconda, some thunderstorms by the late afternoon and evening. Our high today, 87, close to 90 tomorrow, mainly sunny. A pop-up shower not out of the question, but not as heavy as today. Now, for Sunday, sunshine, center stage, we'll go for 90. And then partly cloudy on Monday with 87. We'll keep some clouds around on Tuesday and a few light showers with 85. Thunderstorms Wednesday and Thursday, and we'll be in the mid-80s as well. Now, for Deer Lodge today, close to 90. Thunderstorms late, 55 overnight tonight. 89 for us on Saturday with low 90s and sunshine. Back on Sunday, we're back to the mid-80s on Monday, and then Tuesday, Wednesday, and Thursday, mid-80s, and some pop-up thunderstorms. Now, for Whitehall, we can expect a 94, 59 overnight tonight with some storms in the mix. Few pop-up ones, not as heavy tomorrow with a high of 94. Now, sunshine is going to be in full supply on Sunday. It'll be at 95, low 90s going into Monday of next week. And then for Butte, 86, some evening thunderstorms here in the mining city. Be prepared for a little bit of light hail with a few of them. Rain possibly lingering into the first half of tonight. We'll go down to 55. Mainly sunny, though, for your Saturday, and we should be able to keep her at 89 for you. Sunshine and 90 for you on Sunday. And then partly cloudy Monday, 86. That's going to be kind of the in-between day. And then increasing clouds on Tuesday with some spotty showers after a high of 84. Now, some thunderstorms a little bit stronger Wednesday and Thursday with highs in the mid-80s. I'm meteorologist Jeff Womack. That's the KVOW Copper 94 weather.
0: And thanks, Jeff. Currently outside the mining city, we do have clouds in the sky, and we are sitting with a temperature of 58 degrees. 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Why eat inside when you can picnic in our beautiful outdoors? 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There's live music every week, too. 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
0: The information you need. I'm Keith Valentine. The news this hour is a service of Thriftway Superstops. They are your one-stop shop and casino free zone. A Butte woman was arraigned on attempted murder allegations Thursday morning. Cameron Jade Ricker, 23, entered a plea of not guilty in Butte Silver Bow District Court to one count of attempted deliberate homicide. Court documents allege that in the early hours of July 13th, Ricker purposely or knowingly stabbed the victim multiple times at or near Ricker's residence on California Avenue. The affidavit states that Ricker told law enforcement she was acting in self-defense. Ricker claims that after the alleged victim, an adult female, dropped her off at her residence, the victim began breaking windows in her home and assaulted her. Ricker said she had to stab the victim because they came into her home, but also told law enforcement that the victim never made it into her home. The victim, who suffered at least three stab wounds to her abdomen and wounds to both arms, told law enforcement that she did give Ricker a ride home, but claims Ricker attacked her after she returned Ricker's keys when she realized she drove away with them. NBC Montana did report the victim told law enforcement they were able to get away from Ricker and received a ride to the hospital after driving back to a local hotel. The affidavit states that a member of law enforcement found blood-stained jeans on the bathroom floor of the residence on California Avenue and a knife with blood on the handle and the blade. Ricker remains in custody on a $500,000 Department of Corrections hold with an omnibus hearing set for August 27th. Montana has recorded 83 roadway fatalities so far this year, according to the Montana Department of Transportation. NBC Montana did report that the agency said that total is 21 fewer deaths than at this point in 2025, and about 9% below the five-year average. While the numbers are trending in the right direction, Montana Department of Transportation urged drivers to keep taking basic safety steps, including buckling up, slowing down, and avoiding distracted or impaired driving to help save lives. Missoula will be filled with hunting and outdoor events this weekend as the Rocky Mountain Elk Foundation hosts its first ever Big Game Days. The event runs today through Sunday with activities scheduled throughout Missoula. Adam Hegelstel, the Foundation's Director of Communications, joined NBC Montana today, Jason Hurst, on earlier today to share what attendees can expect. Among the weekend events, Snow Bowl Resort will host archery courses Friday featuring 25 3D target sets at distances ranging from 25 to 100 yards. The World Elk Call-In Championships are also scheduled for the weekend at the Wilma. RMEF Base Camp will be set up at the Rocky Mountain Elk Foundation headquarters, where about 30 hunting and outdoor gear vendors are expected, along with the RMEF sidewalk sale. On Saturday, the Tough Elk Workout will take place at Karis Park. The workout is designed by MTN Tough to stimulate a backcountry hunt with activities include lunges, box step overs, squats, and rooking. And additional Big Game Days events are scheduled throughout the weekend. 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
0: Crested Volunteer Fire Department is getting a major boost thanks to a $25,000 donation from First Interstate Bank. First Interstate Bank presented the surprise check through its annual Believe in Local campaign. More than 615 organizations were nominated, but only 40 were chosen to receive a grant. Bank managers say the program recognizes organizations making a difference in their communities, and this is all volunteer departments stood out for the impact. Creston Volunteer Fire Department is a nonprofit made up entirely of volunteers who respond to everything from fires to medical emergencies across their service area. NBC Montana did report that First Interstate Bank is pleased to give the money to the department to help them get the best resources and tools to help support the community, and that there would not be a fire department in the community if it wasn't for the volunteers. The donation will help pay for new equipment and other upgrades designed to improve response and support firefighters in the field. With the information you need, I'm Keith Valentine. You are now up to date on your hometown station, KBOW. The news this hour, a service from Thriftway Superstops. 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

0: KBOW, your hometown station, on this Friday morning, it is now time to see if you are going to be the one walking away with 90 of those scratch-off tickets. Looking for caller number 5, 494-7500. That's 494-7500. 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
0: 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How are you doing today?
6: Good. How are you?
0: I am doing fantastic. It's Friday. The weekend's going to be right around the corner. It's all good.
6: Yes. Mm-hmm.
0: You know, a little bit of rain, a little bit of thunder, maybe not as heavy as last night, but yeah, we still need the rain.
6: Yes, no kidding.
0: All right. Well, Heidi, are you ready to play the big spin for the opportunity for 90 of those scratch-off tickets?
6: Yep.
0: All right, here are your sponsors.
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0: All right, Heidi, for this Friday morning, what will you be deciding for the big spin?
6: Let's go with Mead Lumber.
0: Mead Lumber, let's see what happens when we do spin the wheel. 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
7: Berkshire Hathaway.
0: Oh! Well, that does not sound like anything like Mead Lumber, but that's okay.
6: No.
0: Heidi, you have the opportunity to play again since you did not walk away with 90 of those scratch-off tickets, all right?
6: Okay, thank you.
0: All right, thank you so much. Well, Heidi does not walk away with the 90 scratch-off tickets, and unfortunately, oh, Heidi. Ah, yes. Oh, no. Oh. All right, well, Heidi does have the opportunity to play again. As the Classic Hour, I will be giving a chance for 95 of those scratch-off tickets right here on your hometown station, KBOW. Here's Miss Lainey Wilson with phone, keys, and don't forget the wallet right here on your hometown.

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0: Taking a look at your road conditions, a service from American Car Care and Lysak's Tire on this Friday. Oh, yes. If you are traveling on over towards Homestake Pass, you have the road condition or road construction happening over that way, and a little bit of wet road conditions happening all the way through Whitehall. And then they're become a little bit drier going towards Bozeman and into the Billings area. Going through towards Helena, Great Falls, you do have a little bit wet road conditions happening around Boulder Pass. And then you also got some wet road conditions happening around the Helena area with road construction. And also happening over in the direction of, let's see, we got the road construction happening around the Dillon area. If you're traveling over that way, you got two areas of road construction happening around the Dillon area. And you do have the road constructions happening over in the Dillon area. Wet road conditions are around that area too, so just be careful about the wet road conditions. And then going over into the Missoula area, no road construction happening, so that's a plus. There are a few wet spots over there, but other than that, it is good. All right, that is your road conditions, a service from American Car Care Lysak's Tire, right here on your hometown station, KBOW. If you're driving today, traveling, travel safely, because everybody loves to see your smiling face when you do arrive at your destination. That is your road conditions, a service from American Car Care Lysak's Tire on this Friday morning. KBOW, Butte, Montana.

0: News. I'm Brian Clark. It's a code purple in the city of Philadelphia. That means the air is very unhealthy. Cities from the upper Midwest to the Mid-Atlantic are dealing with another day of poor air quality. It's a result of the wildfires burning in Canada, says ABC's Matt Rivers in New York.
1: Detroit and Chicago among the major cities with the worst air quality worldwide, with visitors to the Windy City feeling the effects.
2: Come out the subway, chest started to give me some issues. Nose was burning. I can taste it.
1: Milwaukee officials recording their worst ever air quality, more than double the previous record number.
0: ABC meteorologist Ginger Z has more on how long this will last.
3: We will start to see some relief as we get into Saturday night here in New York City. It will start to push out of Michigan by Saturday morning, and then it'll kind of just be diluting a bit.
0: Relief from higher gas prices may have been short-lived, as AAA says the national average is just under $4 a gallon. Prices going up as the U.S. resumes military strikes on Iran. ABC security analyst Mick Mulroy says the latest U.S. strikes appear to have clear ambitions.
4: I think what the U.S. is trying to do here is really try to curtail the regime's ability to fund itself. So a lot of these are economic targets. Bandar Abbas is a major port. The targets they hit around there obstruct their ability to move about 55% of their imports and exports. So it could have a major impact.
0: President Trump said that newly declassified information shows the need to pass a law he wants increasing the requirements needed to vote in federal elections.
5: Hundreds of millions of U.S. voter files are in the hands of foreign governments. Our machines and ballot counting systems are exposed to hacking and manipulation and corruption.
0: But he did not provide any specific evidence of affected outcomes. You're listening to ABC.
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0: Shredded lettuce from a supplier in Mexico has been potentially linked to cyclosporiasis, the outbreak that sickened thousands of people, says ABC's Hannah Bata.
12: A source telling ABC News the FDA has identified a single supplier of the lettuce from Mexico. Taco Bell now voluntarily removing the lettuce, saying the affected ingredient from our supplier is being indefinitely removed from our supply chain nationwide and will be replaced within 24 hours in select states.
0: U.S. housing starts picked up in June following an abysmal May, says ABC's Jim Ryan.
13: Home builders have been reluctant to start new projects this year, knowing that home buyers are facing sky-high interest rates. Still, overall housing starts in June came in at a seasonally adjusted annual rate
12: within 24 hours in select states.
0: U.S. housing starts picked up in June following an abysmal May, says ABC's Jim Ryan.
13: Home builders have been reluctant to start new projects this year, knowing that home buyers are facing sky-high interest rates. Still, overall housing starts in June came in at a seasonally adjusted annual rate. Others have been reluctant to start new projects this year, knowing that home buyers are facing sky-high interest rates. Still, overall housing starts in June came in at a seasonally adjusted annual rate.

0: KBOW, your hometown station. On this Friday morning, Art in the Park happens today in Anaconda, and tomorrow, the 7th annual Kenny Cook Memorial Scholarship Classic Car Show will begin from 9 a.m. to 3 p.m. at the Benny Goodman Park in East Anaconda. 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
2: 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Montana State Northern is adding 6 new members to its Athletic Hall of Fame, the school announced yesterday. Laramie Sernick, Donald Salisbury, Kaylin Anderson, John Brinney, Christian Oberquell, and Sierra Richards Ward would be inducted in the Hall of Fame on September 4th. Sawinski is one of the premier players in Northern women's basketball history. As a senior, she earned first-team All-Frontier Conference honors as well as an NAIA honorable mention, All-America recognition. She finished her career with 825 points despite missing significant time due to an injury. Salisbury was a versatile offensive weapon and special teams standout during his time on the Lights football team. Salisbury holds the program record for career touchdowns, which is 33, and has every career punting record. He has a multi-time all-conference performer as several positions. Anderson anchored the defense on Northern's football team from 2005 to 2008 as a defensive back, a four-year starter, and team captain. Anderson was a first-team All-Frontier selection and second-team NAIA All-American while helping the Lights to their first national playoff appearance. Brinney helped establish one of the most successful stretches in Northern men's basketball history during the mid-1990s, a three-time all-conference selection and the program's seventh all-time leading scorer with 1,405 career points. Brinney led Northern to back-to-back Frontier Championships and an NAIA round of eight appearance. Oberquell has served Northern in several athletic and administrative roles as head athletic trainer, associate athletic director, and ultimately director of athletics. He served as head athletic trainer from 2001 to 2014, was promoted to associate AD in 2011, and became athletic director in 2012. He transitioned to a full-time director of athletics role in 2014. As a women's basketball player, Woodward helped the Skylights to consecutive NAIA national tournament appearances and a round of 16th berth. She was a second-team All-Frontier selection and an NAIA honorable mention All-American. Following her playing career, Woodward served as sports information director, assistant women's basketball coach, and now associate head coach. In the beginning, Montana wasn't in Scott King's long-term plan as a high school coach and educator. King's been great to those he served, particularly in Malta, where he coached the football program to three Class B state championships and an overall record of 206-48, a winning percentage of 8-11 from 1989 to 2012. In June, King, who is 67, was honored for his achievements when he was selected for the National High School Athletic Coaches Association Hall of Fame as part of its 2026 induction class. King built a formidable resume at Malta. Under King, the Mustangs won 15 conference championships and shared the league crown four other times. They made the playoffs in all 24 of his seasons as head coach and advanced to at least the semifinals of the Class B playoffs in 14 seasons and made the championship game 7 times. Malta won state titles under King's guidance in 1996, 2000, and 2006, including his first 4 years as a head coach of Harlem from 1981 to 1984. King accumulated

0: completed an overall record of 216-71. But it wasn't just football. King also served as head wrestling coach at both Harlem and Malta in the 1980s and early 1990s, winning two Northern BC championships and a second place finish at the state tournament in 1990. King said his NHSACA Hall of Fame induction forced him to open his memory vault and look back on his coaching years with pride. Off the field, King dedicated 22 years of service to the Montana Coaches Association as a member of his executive board. He also served as athletic director at Malta. King is the 37th coach from Montana to be chosen for the National Hall of Fame and the second from Malta, joining the late Dale Fried, who'd built a juggernaut girls basketball program at the school. Also of note, this year's NHSACA Awards Convention, Erica Cannon of Bozeman High School was named National Girls Soccer Coach of the Year. And on to the national side of the sports scene, as Lucas Herbert and Sam Burns each matched the major championship scoring record of 62 on Friday, or today, in the Open Championship. Herbert missed 5-foot par putt on the tough 18th hole at Royal Birkdale. That would have given the Australian the record alone. Two groups later, Burns capped off an astonishing birdie finish for the American by holding out from the greenside bunker on the 18th for his 62 on the par 70 Royal Birkdale links. Herbert, who is ranked 97th in the world, was 9 under heading into the par 4 18th, which is playing as the most difficult hole on the course. Herbert made things even harder when he badly sliced his drive into the native area on the right. Herbert's ball ended up under a security railing, and he was given relief. His approach from 173 yards stopped about 15 feet below the green, leaving him up down to make history. Herbert putted from off the green to 5 feet, but then missed the par putt and made his only bogey of the round. The 30-year-old also ran into trouble on the par 5 17th when he pulled his approach from 202 yards to the left. His ball stopped in the native area between the grandstands. Herbert chipped over a mound to 10 feet and 2-putted from there to save par. Herbert has a 2-stroke lead over Jackson Subert, who carded a 1-under 69 to get to 6-under after 36 holes. 5 other golfers have recorded a 62 in major, mostly recently Xander Schauffele and Shane Lowry in the first and third rounds, respectively, in the 2024 PGA Championship at the golf club in Louisville, Kentucky. South Africa's Brandon Grace was the first golfer to make a 62 in the third round of the 2017 Open Championship at Royal Birkdale. Playing in fast and dry conditions with absolutely no wind, Herbert had birdies on each of his first 3 holes and no 5, 7, and 9 to make the turn at 6-under-28, equaling the record for the lowest 9-hole score at the Open. On the back nine, Herbert had back-to-back birdies on number 11 and 12 to get 8-under. After 3 straight pars, he hit his approach on the par 4 16th to 7 feet and made another birdie putt to get to 9-under. Herbert is a member of the LIV Golf League's All-Australian Ripper GC team. On May 10th, he was a wire-to-wire winner in the LIV Golf Tournament at Trump National Golf Club in Virginia. That's your Sports and Stuff right here on your hometown station, KBOW. 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Let's go ahead now and check in with staff meteorologist Jeff Womack as he explains what's happening with our weather for today and the remainder of the week, and that will be a service from Jackie and the crew of the Legion Oasis.
1: Well, I got some thunderstorms coming in, and they look to be heavy at times, but I tell you what, don't look for it till about 5, 6 into about 7 o'clock. Now, the Storm Prediction Center has got us into a marginal risk. One fairly heavy cell that looks to set up just to the south of town, I'm going to say into the evening hours, could bring a little bit of light hail, so be prepared for that. Also, some pretty gusty winds at times. It's the monsoon push trying to come back into us again. Most of the day, we should be fairly clear, but as we get into the evening hours, that's when I think we're going to get into some heavy storm activity. Now, those of you listening to the south of us, there's one that looks to pop up about midday, say around Melrose, Wise River area. But again, it's going to be the end of the late afternoon, early evening hours around here is how it's looking right now. As we get into the weekend, we have got some heat headed our way with some pop-up showers not out of the question on Saturday. Most of those off to the east of the area. A cool front does come through as we get into next week, and that's going to shave a couple of degrees off of our temperatures for a time. Now, our next big round of rain comes in as we head into Tuesday. We'll still be in line for that push from the monsoon tap that comes our direction on Tuesday, and then Wednesday it looks to be here with us again before we dry up on Tuesday. Now, midweek, we're going to get a little bit cooler around here. Temperature is still a little bit above normal, but it won't quite be the 90s around here. So we do have cooler air coming. As we look across the nation here, the big thing is the monsoon push, and that's going to bring rain to the four corners as well. And then if you got some travel plans this weekend across the East Coast, they're going to be in for some heavier storms there. We'll take a look at the rest of the forecast details rolling your way next.
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1: Anaconda, some thunderstorms by the late afternoon and evening. Our high today, 87. Close to 90 tomorrow. Mainly sunny. A pop-up shower not out of the question, but not as heavy as today. Now, for Sunday, sunshine, center stage. We'll go for 90. And then partly cloudy on Monday with 87. We'll keep some clouds around on Tuesday and a few light showers with 85. Thunderstorms Wednesday and Thursday, and we'll be in the mid-80s as well. Now for Deer Lodge today, close to 90. Thunderstorms late, 55 overnight tonight. 89 for us on Saturday with low 90s and sunshine. Back on Sunday, we're back to the mid-80s on Monday. And then Tuesday, Wednesday, and Thursday, mid-80s and some pop-up thunderstorms. Now, for Whitehall, we can expect a 94, 59 overnight tonight with some storms in the mix. Few pop-up ones, not as heavy tomorrow with a high of 94. Now, sunshine is going to be in full supply on Sunday. It'll be at 95, low 90s going into Monday of next week. And then for Butte, 86, some evening thunderstorms here in the mining city. Be prepared for a little bit of light hail with a few of them. Rain possibly lingering into the first half of tonight. We'll go down to 55. Mainly sunny, though, for your Saturday, and we should be able to keep her at 89 for you. Sunshine and 90 for you on Sunday. And then partly cloudy Monday, 86. That's going to be kind of the in-between day. And then increasing clouds on Tuesday with some spotty showers after a high of 84. Now, some thunderstorms a little bit stronger Wednesday and Thursday with highs in the mid-80s. I'm meteorologist Jeff Womack. That's the KVOW Copper 94 weather.
0: And thanks, Jeff. Currently outside the mining city, we do have some clouds in the sky, and we are sitting with a temperature of 64 degrees. 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
0: It's the information you need. I'm Keith Valentine. The News This Hour is a service of Mead Lumber. A man accused of participating in a shootout in Uptown Butte last summer has received a suspended sentence under a binding plea agreement. Tracy Cole Gillette, born in 1985, was given a five-year suspended sentence in district court at a hearing on Thursday after admitting to felony criminal endangerment. NBC Montana did report that two counts of attempted deliberate homicide were dismissed. Gillette was initially charged with just one count of attempted deliberate homicide, with the additional count and criminal endangerment charge being added by prosecutors earlier this month. The incident occurred on July 13th of 2025 on the 500th block of West Mercury Street, with Gillette accused of firing shots toward a vehicle, aiming the firearm at co-defendants Tony Sullivan and Sean McLaughlin. The criminal endangerment count came from allegations that the firearm was discharged in close proximity to an innocent bystander. No one was injured in the shootout. The state believes Gillette had a legitimate argument that he was acting in self-defense, but in doing so, placed other people in danger. The defense agreed that a suspended sentence was appropriate. Doug Burgum, the Secretary of the Interior, was joined by the governors of Montana, Idaho, Wyoming, and announced an updated management proposal to increase on-the-ground conservation in areas where bears have met federal recovery benchmarks. The proposal would mean that management of grizzly bears will now be handled by the states. KPAX did report that this news triggered social media comments about hunting grizzly bears. Montana Governor Greg Gianforte says this rule does not allow states to hold hunting seasons for grizzly bears. Part of the reason for that is the rule also does not remove grizzly bears from endangered species protections they have had since 1975. The rule, called 4D, instead looks at new ways to manage bears in areas that are challenging for landowners and livestock holders. Wild Earth Guardians attorney Lizzie Punnock told Montana Television Network News Chet Lehman that simply means more grizzly bears will be killed. Montana Attorney General Anson Knutson presented a $37,000 check to Emma's House in the Bitterroot Valley on Wednesday, providing crucial funding for the Children Advocacy Center ongoing operations. Montana received $3.5 million in a multi-state settlement with Johnson & Johnson to resolve allegations the company had made. As KPAX did report that the $37,000 represents what Knutson calls a win-win for the state, directing settlement money towards facilities that serve some of the Montana's most vulnerable residents. The Attorney General's Office identified the national multi-state settlement as an opportunity to support the center's ongoing operations. Children's advocacy centers like Emma's House provide comprehensive services under one roof, including forensic interviews, counseling services, and medical care for child victims of abuse. This coordinated approach prevents re-traumatization by eliminating the need for multiple interviews across different agencies. KBOW Newstime, 8:38.
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0: The spirit of vaudeville is set to come roaring back into the life of Virginia City. The Montana Standard did report a new show, Vaudeville's Greatest Hits with the Virginia City Players, is a fast-paced, laugh-filled celebration of the acts that defined an era. From dazzling song and dance numbers to outrageous comedy routines, this review runs July 24th through August 2nd as it brings the spirit of vaudeville roaring back to life and is family-friendly entertainment. The show is scheduled for Tuesday, Wednesdays, and Thursdays at 4 p.m., Fridays at 7 p.m., and Saturdays at 2 p.m. and 7 p.m., and Sundays at 2 p.m. That is your news this hour, a service of Mead Lumber. 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

0: KBOW, your hometown station on this Friday morning. Well, Art in the Park happens today in Anaconda. And if you are just walking by and exploring the artwork at 7 p.m., you can sit down and watch a movie. Moana, the live-action film, begins at the Washoe Theater tonight at 7 p.m. And you can grab that movie print bucket, fill it up with popcorn, get some butter on that and some salt, and also grab that movie print cup and fill it up with your favorite beverage as you watch Moana, the live-action film, at 7 p.m. at the Washoe Theater in Anaconda.
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1: From ABC News, I'm Brian Clark. President Trump used his White House speech last night to claim that foreign countries have accessed U.S. election information.
2: Hundreds of millions of U.S. voter files are in the hands of foreign governments. Our machines and ballot counting systems are exposed to hacking and manipulation and corruption.
1: He said this proves the need to implement the bill he wants that calls for tighter restrictions around voting in federal elections, but he did not offer any proof that there's been a direct impact. And Pennsylvania Governor Josh Shapiro, a Democrat, said,
3: every single time Donald Trump and his enablers have been forced to produce evidence to back up his ridiculous claims, he's failed.
1: The U.S. carried out new strikes on targets in Iran, hitting more infrastructure in a bid to ease Iran's hold on the Strait of Hormuz. As the war has reignited, gas prices have increased and so have mortgage rates, says ABC's Elizabeth Schulze.
4: Borrowing costs are going up as oil prices rise again. Investors are worried that if oil and overall inflation stay higher, the Federal Reserve will be less likely to cut interest rates. This is putting a big damper on the housing market. Pending home sales dropped 5% in June from a month ago. Typically at this time of year, we do see stronger sales for people who are still looking to buy or trying to refinance.
1: Health regulators believe shredded iceberg lettuce served at Taco Bell locations in five states is behind the cyclosporiasis outbreaks, says ABC's Sam Champion.
5: The FDA identifying a single supplier of the lettuce from Mexico used by the restaurants where sick people say they ate. Taco Bell voluntarily removing the impacted lettuce nationwide, saying in a statement it will be replaced within 24 hours in select states, adding, we believe public health is a shared responsibility among restaurants, their suppliers, and authorities.
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1: Millions of people from the Midwest to the Mid-Atlantic are dealing with another day of potentially unhealthy air that's being fed by smoke from more than 900 wildfires burning in Canada, says ABC's Matt Rivers.
7: Detroit and Chicago among the major cities with the worst air quality worldwide, with visitors to the Windy City feeling the effects.
8: Come out the subway, chest started to give me some issues, nose was burning, I can taste it.
7: Milwaukee officials recording their worst ever air quality, more than double the previous record number.
1: Flooding in Texas led officials in the Hill Country to use new warning systems that were installed after last year's floods that killed more than 130 people.
9: When the floodwaters came on July 4th, 2025, audible sirens were few and far between. A year later, dozens of warning devices have been funded and installed. In this first real-world test,
10: there was a triggering of the siren that did not go off immediately.
9: Governor Greg Abbott says the siren was flipped on a few minutes later and did go off.
10: For all practical purposes, the functionality of the sirens worked just fine.
9: Still, hundreds of people had to be rescued this week from high water. Jim Ryan, ABC News in Dallas-Fort Worth.
1: The flooding is blamed for at least two deaths. Actress Brenda Frickers died at 81, the first Irish actress to win an Academy Award for My Left Foot, probably better known for her role playing the Pigeon Lady in Home Alone 2. I'm Brian Clark, ABC News.
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14: 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Taking a look at your weather forecast for today as we're going to see some sunny skies along with rain, possibility of a thunderstorm with a high around 86. Tonight, we do have more rain, possibility of a thunderstorm with mostly cloudy skies and a low around 55. And for your Saturday, we do have some sunny skies with a chance of rain, possibility of a thunderstorm with a high around 88 degrees. Currently outside the mining city, we do have the clouds in the sky and we are sitting with a temperature of 68 degrees, 67 degrees in Wise River, 71 degrees in Phillipsburg, 69 degrees in Dillon as well as Basin, 71 degrees in Helena and Deer Lodge, 70 degrees in Melrose, 74 degrees in Anaconda, 72 degrees in Three Forks, and 76 degrees in Boulder. 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On this Friday, it is back to the year 1977 as we begin the classic hour right here on your hometown station. And you know it, Johnny Paycheck. And he had these words to say.
15: Take-

like to know who invented the two-week notice. You know, was it the employee or the employer, right? 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Yeah, I'll stick around.

0: KBOW, your hometown classic hour, 1974, Tom T. Hall and that Sneaky Snake. Well, it's that time. Caller number 7. You got to be caller number 7 to try to walk away with 95 of those scratch-off tickets. 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

0: Yeah. Any plans for the weekend?
1: Yeah, going camping with the kids.
0: Well, there you go. 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All right, Nancy, are you ready to play the big spin?
1: I sure am.
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0: All right, Nancy, what will you be deciding for the big spin?
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0: All right, let's see what happens. Berkshire Hathaway, and let's see when we do spin the wheel and see if it does land on that lucky selection.
2: Valley Bank.
0: Oh, so close. I mean, there could be a loophole, right? I mean, they're kind of the same. They would frown upon me if I gave you that loophole win. All right, well, Nancy, you get to play again, and now it's up to 100. So there you go, right? So maybe next time will be good.
1: Thank
0: you. All right, thank you so much. Well, Nancy does not walk away with the big spin winnings of 95 scratch-off tickets. And unfortunately, Nancy, oh, yeah, ouch. Oh, man. All right. Just like Nancy didn't pick the right selection of the sponsor for the big spin, well, Mr. Roy Clark, he never picked Cotton from the year 1970.

0: You need to know first, so you've tuned to us, KBOW Butte, Southwest Montana's news authority.
1: With the information you need, I'm Keith Valentine. The News is Our is a service of Hoyle Jewelry. A Butte woman was arraigned on attempted murder allegations Thursday morning. Cameron Jade Ricker, 23 years old, entered a plea of not guilty in Butte Silver Bow District Court to one count of attempted deliberate homicide. Court documents allege that in the early hours of July 13th, Ricker purposely or knowingly stabbed the victim multiple times at or near Ricker's residence on California Avenue. The affidavit states that Ricker told law enforcement she was acting in self-defense. Ricker claims that after the alleged victim, an adult female, dropped her off at her residence, the victim began breaking windows in her home and assaulted her. NBC Montana did report that Ricker said she had to stab the victim because they came into her home, but also told law enforcement that the victim never made it into her home. The victim, who suffered at least three stab wounds to the abdomen and wounds to both arms, told law enforcement that she did give Ricker a ride home, but claims Ricker attacked her after she returned Ricker's keys when she realized she drove away with them. The victim told law enforcement they were able to get away from Ricker and received a ride to the hospital after driving back to a local hotel. The affidavit states that a member of law enforcement found blood-stained jeans on the bathroom floor of the residence on California Avenue and his knife with blood on the handle and the blade. Ricker remains in custody on a $500,000 Department of Corrections hold with an omnibus hearing set for August 27th. Montana has recorded 83 roadway fatalities so far this year, according to the Montana Department of Transportation. The agency said the total is now 21 fewer deaths than at this point in 2025 and about 9% below the five-year average. While the numbers are trending in the right direction, NBC Montana did report that Montana Department of Transportation urged drivers to keep taking basic safety steps, including buckling up, slowing down, and avoiding distracted or impaired driving to help save lives. Missoula will be filled with hunting and outdoor events this weekend at the Rocky Mountain Elk Foundation hosts its first ever Big Game Days. The event runs today through Sunday with activities scheduled throughout Missoula. Adam Hodemskill, the Foundation's Director of Communication, joined NBC Montana Today's Jason Hurst live in studio earlier this morning to share what attendees can expect. Among the weekend's event, Snow Bowl Resort will host archery courses today featuring 25 3D targets set at distances ranging from 25 to 100 yards. The World Elk Calling Championship are also scheduled for the weekend at the Wilma. RMEF Base Camp will be set up at the Rocky Mountain Elk Foundation headquarters, where about 30 hunting and outdoor gear vendors are expected, along with an RMEF sidewalk sale. On Saturday, the Tough Elk Workout will take place at Karras Park. The workout is designed by Mountain Tough to simulate a backcountry hunt. And additional Big Day events are scheduled throughout the weekend. KBW News Time, 9:31.

0: Summer 2026. Have a ball at Art in the Park. Hoyle Fine Jewelry, Anaconda. Enjoy Anaconda at its most artistic.
1: Creston Volunteer Fire Department is getting a major boost thanks to a $25,000 donation from First Interstate Bank. First Interstate Bank presented the surprise check through its annual Belief in Local campaign. More than 615 organizations were nominated, but only 40 were chosen to receive a grant. Bank managers say the program recognizes organizations making a difference in their communities, and this all-volunteer department stood out for its impact. Creston Volunteer Fire Department is a nonprofit made up entirely of volunteers who respond to everything from fires to medical emergencies across their service area. First Interstate Bank is pleased to give the money to the department to help them get the best resource and tools to help support the community, and that there would not be a fire department in the community if it wasn't for the volunteers. NBC Montana did report that the donation will help pay for new equipment and other upgrades designed to improve response and support firefighters in the field. Taking a look at that weather forecast for today, as we're going to see the sunny skies and later on have some rain, a possibility of a thunderstorm with a high around 86 degrees. Tonight we do have more rain in the forecast, possibility of a thunderstorm with some cloudy skies and a low around 55 degrees. For your Saturday, we do have a slight chance of rain, possibility of a thunderstorm with some sunny skies and a high around 89 degrees. Currently outside the mining city, we do have clouds in the sky. 69 degrees is our current temperature, same as Dillon and in Basin. 70 degrees in Wise River, 72 degrees in Phillipsburg, Melrose, 73 degrees in Deer Lodge, Anaconda and Three Forks, Helena 71 degrees and 76 degrees in Boulder. 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

0: KOW, your hometown station on this Friday morning. And the year was 1973. Miss Tanya Tucker and What's Your Mama's Name? 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
0: Your hometown classic hour. That's going to do it for me on this Friday. Morgan is on his way in the studio. He'll be taking care of you all the way up until the 5 o'clock hour, of course, with that break in between for the party line between 1 and 2 p.m. He'll also be giving you an opportunity for 100 scratch-off tickets. You have a fantastic rest of your Friday. Enjoy the weekend. I'll talk to you again Monday morning. Before I take off on out of here, 1986 with the Charlie Daniels Band and Drinking My Baby Goodbye, right here on your hometown Classic Hour Station.

When I was 12 years old, you see the pictures of mermaids in all the books and magazines. Not mermaids, mermaids. That's what we call them up home. And all the pictures, yeah, they never had no bras on. They didn't have anything on. And I was old enough that I knew that they really didn't exist, but I also wondered, if they did exist, what the hell would you do with one if you caught it?

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1: From ABC News, I'm Wayne Cabot. The air quality in the eastern U.S. is so bad, FIFA is monitoring for any impact on Sunday's World Cup final in New Jersey. Canada now reporting 893 active fires, only 156 crews to fight them. Meteorologist Ginger Z sees improvement for some.
2: The wind shift is what we're going to wait for. So Chicago tonight, UC clearing. A southwest wind takes over. Then it's bad. Cleveland, Pittsburgh tonight to Washington, D.C.
1: The smoke is so bad in Philadelphia, they've declared a code purple, the most serious, meaning the air is very unhealthy for everyone. Other side of the state, Allegheny County canceling tonight's free summer concert with the 70s band Orleans. A bridge in Uvalde, Texas has collapsed from historic flooding that brought 200 water rescues and claimed two lives in Texas. Major quake now reported near the border of Mexico and Guatemala could bring a tsunami. The U.S. Geological Service monitoring a 7.3 quake that just hit. For the first time, Iran says that it attacked a U.S. base in Syrian territory. Iran also attacked in Kuwait, hitting power plants and water desalination plants. International oil prices up again right now, the highest price in a month. DHS Secretary Mark Wayne Mullen has sent letters to four states claiming non-citizens on voting rolls.
3: President Trump is correct when he said that election security is national security.
1: He says DHS has found more than 250,000 potential non-citizens registered in California, Nevada, New Jersey, and Pennsylvania. The Bipartisan Policy Center finds that most of them are citizens who are misidentified by outdated information or clerical errors. Apple just surpassed NVIDIA in market value, putting it back on top, the world's most valuable company. NVIDIA was the most valuable until just now. It overtook Microsoft last year. 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
1: Well, cases of that parasitic illness keep on growing, and there's new information from the feds about the origins. ABC's Sam Champion has details.
8: The FDA and the CDC saying the outbreak has been linked to shredded iceberg lettuce served at some Taco Bell locations in five states: Indiana, Kentucky, Michigan, Ohio, and West Virginia. The FDA identifying a single supplier of the lettuce from Mexico used by the restaurants where sick people say they ate.
1: After an abysmal May, U.S. housing starts picked up in June, but ABC's Jim Ryan says there's trouble that may loom for the industry.
9: Home builders have been reluctant to start new projects this year, knowing that home buyers are facing sky-high interest rates. Still, overall housing starts in June came in at a seasonally adjusted annual rate of 1.42 million. That's 19% higher than in May. The same report from the Census Bureau hints at trouble ahead, though. Building permits last month fell by about 3% from the previous month.
1: In the UK today, Andy Burnham is officially declared leader of Britain's governing Labour Party, clearing the way for Burnham to take over as Prime Minister. Target issuing a recall for thousands of children's sandals. There are decorative pearls that have been found to present a choking hazard to young kids. No one's been injured or thankfully killed by this so far. Target recommending customers stop using any of these recalled sandals and keep them away from children. Wayne Cabot, ABC News.
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12: There was our ABC News on our Friday. I hope that you're having a great start today. Thanks for tuning in here on KBOW. My name is Morgan Griffin, and let's take a look at the weather forecast. Afternoon thunderstorms are expected today. Hopefully it does not bring all the hail like it did yesterday. But that rain was nice. A high of 86. This evening, showers and thunderstorms before 9. Grounds becoming mostly clear with a low of 55. Saturday, afternoon thunderstorms. Actually, thunderstorms all throughout the day. Sunny with a high of 88. Sunday, sunny with a high of 89. Wind gets as high as 23 miles an hour. Currently here in Butte, 73 degrees, mostly cloudy. 73 as well in Wise River. 72 in Dillon and Basin. 75 degrees in Melrose. 76 degrees in Three Forks. Now, let's play some great country music for you. This is Nate Smith to bring us into the 10 o'clock hour. Fix What You Didn't Break.

0: Time is a ticking on our Friday. That was Justin Moore for you on your hometown station. We are headed around through this 10 o'clock hour. I am going to give you a chance at our big spin here this morning. I'm also going to play some Montana news and boomers and some fun songs that we will have a good time dancing to here on our Friday morning. Stick around on KBOW. A sunburn or a bug bite can ruin your sunny day. 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

0: Midland with a good one for a Friday morning. Drink the problem right here on KBOW. Get ready for Boomers. We also got some Chris Stapleton ahead, so don't go anywhere. 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
0: Turning to Mr. Chris Stapleton, who's going to be in Montana this weekend up there in Kalispell for Under the Big Sky. Starting over, as we are headed right on into the Boomers and the Montana News.

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2: 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She had a gun and plenty of motive. In fact, all the characters in JR's circle had plenty of motive. But it was Sue Ellen's sister, Kristen, who incidentally was also JR's former mistress, that pulled the trigger.

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1: Good morning with the information that you need at 10:30. I'm Morgan Griffin. News Hour is being brought to you as service by Monteriors. The Billings police are investigating a Thursday evening robbery at Sherman Williams store on 929 Grand Avenue. KTVQ reports the incident happened, was reported at 5:20 p.m. The suspect fled and the police said they do not believe the public is endangered. No other details have been reported as of yet. A district court judge has narrowed the restraining order he issued against the Montana GOP bylaws to cover only membership provisions being challenged by a group of Republicans. Clark County District Court Judge Mike Minahan last week issued a temporary order blocking the entire 2026 bylaws after several longtime Republicans and pair of county central committees sued. Plaintiffs argued the party was illegally treading on election laws with certain provisions that allowed Montana Republican Party leadership to remove elected county positions for failing to abide by the party's priorities. Montana Standard reports that after a hearing on Monday featuring arguments from both sides, McMahon on Tuesday modified his initial restraining order, doing those at the heart of the legal dispute. The Montana Republican Party said the updated order signaled that they would prevail in the defense of these bylaws, which passed by a 97% margin in a GOP convention last month. Republican candidates in Montana's two top-billed federal races this year are raising less money than their chief opponents, according to the latest campaign finance reports, despite the state's status as a GOP stronghold. Western Congressional District race, Sam Forsaag, a Democrat from Missoula and Smokejumper, has an edge over Republican Aaron Flint, a talk show radio host who lives in Kalispell. Looking at the open U.S. Senate seat, former U.S. Attorney Kurt Olmey is struggling to keep pace with the independent challenger Seth Bodner, who raised more money last quarter than any Montana candidate for federal office. Montana Standard reports it's a different story for Republican U.S. Representative Troy Downing, whose race in Eastern Congressional District is a near guaranteed win for the incumbent. He raised $433,000, a little bit more than that, in the most recent quarter, far more than longshot Democratic candidate Brian Miller, who could not crest $4,000. The election is November 3rd. KBOW News Time is 10:32.
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1: A $1.35 million state grant is bringing the Mission Valley one step closer to its first ice arena. A project more than a decade in the making that supporters say will transform winter recreation in the region. The Mission Valley Ice Arena Association secured the funding through Montana Tourism Development Grant from the Department of Commerce. The grant is designed to make Montana communities more vibrant and visitor-friendly. Groundbreaking is scheduled for early August in Polson. APACS reports a board chair, Devin Huntley, said the nonprofit has raised over $4 million for 10 years. The project has needed a financial boost to move forward. The association still has about $1 million left to raise. Huntley, a hockey player himself, said the arena will benefit both residents and visitors. Let's take a look at our weather forecast today. Afternoon thunderstorms, increasing cloudy skies and high of 86. This evening, showers and thunderstorms are likely, mostly before 9 o'clock, otherwise cloudy. Clouds become clear with a low of 55. Saturday, chance of showers and thunderstorms, otherwise sunny with a high of 88. Sunday, sunny and high of 89 degrees. Wind gusts as high as 23 miles an hour. Currently here in Butte, 74 degrees, partly sunny skies, 75 degrees in Wise River, 77 degrees in Anaconda and Deer Lodge, 78 degrees in Phillipsburg, 76 degrees in Helena. With the information that you need at 10:34, I'm Morgan Griffin. 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
0: Well, I'm excited for Chris to play for 100 Montana Lottery scratch-off tickets here at KBOW. 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Whitehall services Monday through Thursday. Well, hello, Chris. How has your Friday been treating you thus far? Chris, are you there? Oh, I might have lost you. Chris, if you hear, give me a call back real quick, and we will get you on the board. Quite sure how we lost you. Once you're here, I'm going to go into a song and see if we can't get you back right now. Luke Combs, Eric Church on KBOW. Chris, if you're hearing this, give me a call back right here at 494-7500.

0: All right, now I have Chris on the board. How are you doing today?
1: Well, I'm doing pretty good, I think.
0: Okay, that is so good to hear. Any fun plans for the weekend?
1: No, not yet. Just whatever comes up.
0: I think that is a wonderful way to be living your life, especially because Sunday, rumor has it, is there's no rain or thunderstorms. Might be a good day to get outside, right?
1: Oh, every day is a good day.
0: That is very fair. Well, are you ready to hear this list of sponsors and potentially win 100 Montana Lottery scratch-off tickets?
1: I am.
0: All right, here we go.
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0: All right, Chris, which one is it going to be?
1: Butte Glass.
0: Butte Glass, all right, best of luck.
2: Wendy's.
0: Well, shucks, thank you so much for playing, Chris.
1: Shucks.
0: I know.
1: Okay, thanks.
0: That's all you can do.
1: Bye.
0: Have a great
1: thanks.
0: Rest of your day.
1: Bye.
0: All right. That means that we are up to 105 Montana Lottery scratch-off tickets. That pot continues to grow, which I know that Shane loves because he likes to collect all those tickets. And I want you to take it from him. So we'll be playing again here this afternoon. Make sure that you keep on listening to your hometown station, KBOW. Thank you to Action Inc. Four brings our big spin to this hour. Now let's head into Shaboozy and Jelly Roll. Head right on towards 11 o'clock.

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0: Into the middle of July, and this week on our community engagement, we are going to highlight the Cobalt Theater. 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They're also doing historic restoration, especially with the stained glass up there. 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They were originally installed in 1896. They were removed at some point, and now it needs to go back in. Some work also includes the cleaning and dismantling of the old stained glass panels, repairing and cutting glass, building solar panels, and cementing and cleaning panels. If you're interested, you can email info@cobaltpresents.org. 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

0: Allenette to Dillon, from Missoula to Bozeman, you're tuned to the News Authority, KBOW Butte.
1: From ABC News, I'm Wayne Cabot. The CDC says you can go ahead and eat that lettuce sold in bags in grocery stores and at restaurants. They're saying the supply is not affected by the lettuce sold to Taco Bell. That appears to be the main source of the intestinal illness tying up bathrooms across the country.
2: The severe stomach bug spreading across the country has now been linked to shredded iceberg lettuce served at Taco Bell locations in 5 states: Michigan, Ohio, Indiana, Kentucky, and West Virginia. The FDA has identified a single supplier of the lettuce from Mexico. Taco Bell now voluntarily removing the lettuce, saying the affected ingredient from our supplier is being indefinitely removed from our supply chain nationwide.
1: ABC's Hannah Batah, a federal official, telling the AP that the bad lettuce came from Taylor Farms of Salinas, California, which hasn't commented. Taylor Farms was tied to a similar outbreak in 2013 and an E. coli outbreak last year tied to onions served at McDonald's. New Jersey is handing out masks at rest areas along the Turnpike and Parkway as wildfire smoke persists. It's not a bad idea, says ABC News medical contributor Dr. Alok Patel.
3: Masks, if they're well-fitted and they're KN95s, we talked a lot about those during COVID, those can really help. But cloth masks, bandanas, even surgical masks aren't really going to keep all the particulates out.
1: And FIFA is monitoring for any potential impact for Sunday's World Cup final in New Jersey. DHS Secretary Mark Wayne Mullen just threatened to withhold federal aid for states that don't investigate their voters for possible election fraud. He also threatened criminal penalties against election officials.
4: States must be aware of the real threats for voter registration.
1: California Secretary of State saying their office will review the DHS claims, but that information from the president does not inspire any level of confidence. Tsunami warning is up right now for Mexico and Guatemala on the coast from a 7.3 earthquake and aftershocks. 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
1: An accomplished actress who is best known for her role in a Christmas classic has died. ABC's Brian Clark has details.
7: Brenda Fricker appeared in more than 90 films and television shows over a 60-year career that included an Academy Award for Best Supporting Actress for her role in My Left Foot. She was the first Irish actress to win an Oscar, but she was probably best known in this country for her role as the Pigeon Lady.
8: It's Christmas Eve. Good deeds count for extra tonight.
9: They do.
8: Of course they do.
7: Her role alongside Macaulay Culkin in the Christmas classic Home Alone 2. Brenda Fricker was 81. Ireland's deputy prime minister said the country's lost a national treasure. Brian Clark, ABC News.
1: No women allowed. Japan's parliament revising its 19th century imperial house law by insisting only paternal lineage men can become emperor. Prime Minister Takeuchi says the male bloodline is the only source of the emperor's authority and legitimacy. Emperor Naruhito has a 24-year-old daughter who's very popular, and many Japanese want her to be the successor, but Princess Aiko is not eligible because she's a woman. The Union for TSA Workers is worried about mass firings if the Trump administration goes forward with David Cummins as the next TSA administrator. The American Federation of Government Employees is furious that Cummins has called for a budget that would cut 8,400 union jobs. They also point out that he has not served in the government. I'm Wayne Cabot, ABC News.
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15: And there was our ABC News brought to you as served by Royce's as we are headed right on into our summery Friday afternoon. We are going to be spending the next couple hours with Marcy out there at Art in the Park in Anaconda. Should be great. But first, let's take a look at our weather forecast. Today, afternoon thunderstorms, high of 86 this evening. Showers and thunderstorms are likely, otherwise cloudy. Grudge becoming clear, low of 55. Saturday, chance of showers and thunderstorms before 4. And actually, throughout the day, though, lessens throughout the day. And there on Saturday, otherwise sunny with a high of 88. Sunday, sunny skies and high of 89. Currently here in Butte, we are sitting at 78 degrees and mostly sunny. 81 degrees in Phillipsburg, Helena, Anaconda, and Deer Lodge. 83 degrees in Boulder. Now, let's play some Cody Johnson. We'll be sending you out to Marcy in just a little bit, but a couple songs first. Let's get that horse back along with Cody Johnson.
16: He's a ranch hand in a pinch, man. Hotter than the red on the cattle brand. Cause she's a gold digger with a quick trigger. A cast iron skillet swing.

0: Flatland Cavalry never coming back on your hometown station, KBOW. As we are going right on through our Friday, it's officially summer. That means Art in the Park is over in Anaconda. We will be learning all about it for the next couple hours right here on your hometown station, KBOW, including right after the break.
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0: Jody Messina and Lesson in Leaving right here on your hometown station. 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Montana News, of course, at the bottom of the hour for you. Our club calendar. And so we are headed right on through this beautiful 11 o'clock hour. 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
1: Oh, good morning. With information that you need at 11:30, I'm Morgan Griffin. 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Billings police are investigating a Thursday evening robbery in Sherwood Williams store at 929 Grand Avenue. KTVQ reports the incident was reported at 5:20 p.m. The suspect then fled, and police said they do not believe the public is in danger. No other details were reported. A district court judge has narrowed the restraining order he issued against the Montana GOP bylaws to cover only the membership provisions being challenged by a group of Republicans. Lewis and Clark County District Court Judge Mike McMahon last week issued a temporary order blocking the entire 2026 bylaws after several longtime Republicans and a pair of county central committees sued. Plaintiffs argue party was illegally treading on election laws with certain provisions that allowed Montana Republican Party leadership to remove elected county positions for failing to abide by the party's priorities. Montana Standard reports that after a hearing on Monday, featuring arguments from both sides, McMahon on Tuesday modified his initial restraining order to only those at the heart of the legal dispute. The Montana Republican Party said the updated order signaled that they would prevail in the defense of those bylaws, which passed by a 97% margin at the GOP convention last month. Republican candidates in Montana's two top billed federal races that year are raising less money than their chief opponents, according to the latest campaign finance reports, despite the state's status as a GOP stronghold. In the Western Congressional District, Sam Forsteg, a Democrat from Missoula and Smoke Jumper, has the edge over Republican Aaron Flint, talk show radio host who lives in Kalispell. Getting the open U.S. Senate seat, former U.S. Attorney Kurt Olmey is struggling to keep pace with independent challenger Seth Bodner, who has raised more money last quarter than any Montana candidate for federal office. The Montana Standard reports that it's a different story for Republican U.S. Representative Troy Downing, whose race in the Eastern Congressional District is a near-guaranteed win for the incumbent. He raised $433,000, a little bit more than that, in the most recent quarter, far more than long-shot Democratic candidate Brian Miller, who did not crest $4,000. The election is November the 3rd. KBOW News Time is 11:32. 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A $1.35 million state grant is bringing the Mission Valley one step closer to its first ice arena, a project that is more than a decade in the making, and supporters say will transform winter recreation in the region. The Mission Valley Ice Arena Association secured the funding through Montana Tourism Development Grant from the Department of Commerce. The grant is designed to make Montana communities more vibrant and visitor-friendly. Groundbreaking is scheduled for early August in Polson. KPAC reports that board chair Devin Huntley, his nonprofit has raised over $4 million in 10 years. The project still needed a financial boost to move forward. The association still has about $1 million left to raise. Huntley, a hockey player himself, said the arena will benefit both residents and visitors. Let's take a look at our weather forecast. Today, afternoon thunderstorms with a high of 86. This evening, thunderstorms last until about 9, becoming clear with a low of 55. Saturday, afternoon thunderstorms, especially after 5 p.m., in the west, sunny with a high of 88. And Sunday, sunny with a high of 90. Some high winds as well, with wind gusts as high as 23 miles an hour. Currently here in Butte, 78 degrees, mostly sunny skies, 79 degrees in Wise River, 80 degrees in Helena and Condon Deer Lodge, 83 degrees in Boulder and Phillipsburg. With the information that you need at 11:34, I'm Morgan Griffin. 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

0: Riley Green, change my mind. You're not going to change my mind because it's time to send you out to Marcy. She's on the phone and she's excited to tell us all about art in the park over in Anaconda. Marcy, take it away.
1: Music, food, art. It's time for everyone's favorite summer event, Art in the Park. Art in the beautiful historic Washoe Park in Anaconda, Montana. Now, we are located on the kind of the northwest end of Anaconda as you're coming through Anaconda. And it is a beautiful park, and it's a beautiful place to have Art in the Park. There's plenty of shade. There's also plenty of sunshine. It's a great event to bring the family. There's a little area for the kids to play in while you're bebopping around, checking out all the great art and craft booths, because there are several. They have 80 approximately, as well as many food vendors and lots of great music throughout the weekend. Now, here shortly, I'll be talking with Emily, who is the executive director of the Copper Village Museum and Art Center, because this is their big fundraiser for the year. You know, it's very important to come and support that because they support arts in the community, whether it's through providing art classes or displaying art from various artists throughout the community, that kind of thing. So it's a great event or a great organization to support through this event. Now, they do also have several other events throughout the year, but this is their big one. So come on down. It's a beautiful day today, and hopefully it will continue throughout the weekend with some nice summer temperatures. We will see. Hopefully that works out for everybody. Come on over. Get your lawn chair. 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
0: 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The 7th Annual Kenny Cook Memorial Scholarship Classic Car Show, Saturday, July the 18th. The event will take place from 9 a.m. to 3 p.m. in the Benny Goodman Park in East Anaconda. All funds raised during the show will support the Kenny Cook Memorial Scholarship Fund, giving local students a chance to succeed. The Butte Silver Bowl Public Archives Brown Bag Lunch Series welcomes the archives' very own Aubrey Japp and Lindsay McCullough to present about the program Butte, the City That Built a Nation, in celebration of America's 250th anniversary. It'll begin next Wednesday at noon and lasts about an hour. You're excited to bring a lunch, coffee, and water will be provided. For more info, contact the archives, 406-782-3280. Every year, hundreds of children in our community arrive at school without school supplies. If your child is one of those kids, then this is your reminder to sign them up for Stuff the Bus. All you have to do is go online to thebutestuffthebus.org, enter your child's school and grade, and we will create a custom backpack just for them. 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Finally, Music on Main is going to come back again next Thursday. Final one of all the local shows as Rocket to Uranus will be playing there on July 23rd. 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
2: Welcome back to the beautiful historic Washoe Park in Anaconda, Montana. We're talking art in the park, and this is a fundraiser for the Copper Village Museum and Art Center. It's their big fundraiser for the year. I'm here talking with Cheryl. And Cheryl, what can people expect when they come to Art in the Park?
3: A good time. Really good time. There's live music, there's food trucks, there's craft booths. Anything that's fun will be here.
2: That's right. And you can bring the whole family, correct?
3: That's right. It's a family-friendly event.
2: And if people, now I know you guys have a couple different pass ideas, so if somebody wants to come for the day, you've got that, or for the weekend, correct? And how much are those?
3: A weekend pass is $30, and a day pass is $10.
2: Okay. Now, I know we're gearing up for some music here. When is the first set?
3: I want to say, I'm not sure. I think it's this evening.
2: Yeah, this evening. So that's kind of when it starts.
3: And
2: it might be a little earlier, and that's fine. It's this evening anyway, yeah. So people can come over, kind of enjoy everything else, and then sit down for some music. And some of the music venues this year, know some of those off chance? Offhand.
3: No, that's okay. Pickles and Company and the bow show, I know.
2: Oh, perfect.
3: So, those two for sure, but I'm not sure the other one.
2: Yeah, and that's okay. No, God, don't be sorry. That's all good. I mean, at least that's a couple ideas for everybody out there. And then some great...
3: They are on Facebook. They're listed on Facebook.
2: That's perfect.
3: Or
2: so go to Facebook.
3: Village website.
2: Okay,
3: yeah.
2: And then check out that out, because that'll show you who's on tap for music this weekend.
3: Yeah.
2: And then everybody can enjoy some of the food vendors here. I know Jordy's Cantina's here. Do you know some of the others that are around?
3: The Berry Bowl. They're always really good. The teriyaki place is there. We have the Deer Lodge Grange has hot dogs and hamburgers and stuff. There's a little hot dog truck. There's a lot. There's a big variety. Yeah.
2: Well, barbecue. Thanks for talking with me, Cheryl. I'll probably maybe try to catch you here in a little bit, too. So, thanks, Cheryl.
3: Uh-huh.
2: All right. So, we're at Art and Washoe Park in the historic Washoe Park here in Anaconda, Montana. We have to thank our community-minded sponsors for allowing us to be here today. Dunn Communications, providing mission-critical communication products. at 204 East Commercial here in Anaconda. 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

0: Thank you, Maroney, as we are headed right towards our lunchtime hour on your hometown station. Well, speaking of beautiful things, I'm going to talk about the day, or I guess Marcy will, out at Ann County Art in the Park, where she has been hanging out for this hour. And continue next hour as well. We'll hear from her soon, right here on your hometown station.
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4: One of the best shows in Southwest Montana is here, Arc in Washoe Park, in the beautiful historic Washoe Park in Anaconda, Montana. Now, this is the biggest fundraiser for the Copper Village Museum and Arts Center here in Anaconda, and one of the best shows of the season, and it's this weekend through Sunday. And I'm here talking now with Don Ross, who's with DNR Creations. Now, he is one of the art booths here in the park. And Don, tell us a little bit about what you do, but then also why you love to come to Art in the Park.
5: Okay, sure. Well, we make and sell yard art, cement yard art statues, and we use silicone and fiberglass molds for most of our things. And some we highlight with colorful glacier stones. And, of course, then we have to paint and seal them. We also make and sell stone and welded metal yard art statues that are pretty fun to look at and to make them go up and down. We have birds that rock and things like that. And we've been doing this for about 12 years. And we like coming to Washoe Park because we like the setting. And we do pretty well here, so we come back every year.
4: Yeah, and it is a beautiful setting because there's lots of shade, there's lots of sun as well, and I think today's a great temperature.
5: Yeah, well, I think it's going to be a good turnout.
4: Yeah, good turnout and a good weekend.
5: Yeah.
4: So, yes, well, thank you, Don, and come and see Don again. He's at DNR Creations. He's actually on the east end of the park here, right by the east gate, so you can come on into any end of the park and get your tickets, and they do have daily passes as well as weekend pass, so come and join us. We do have to thank our community-minded sponsors for allowing us to be here today. 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
1: From ABC News, I'm Wayne Cabot. Don't blame Canada. Toronto's premier on the defensive as nearly 900 wildfires burn across that country. Doug Ford, reacting to Republicans in Washington calling for sanctions against Canada.
2: They don't understand that Ontario is twice the size of Texas. And unfortunately, these fires that have happened in the U.S. every single year, we're there to support our great U.S. neighbors. And it's unfortunate they want to politicize this when people's lives are on the line.
1: The Milwaukee Brewers say tonight's home game against the Marlins is still on, even as the air quality index approaches 400. Hazardous. Fans have the option of exchanging their tickets. And FIFA is monitoring the air over New Jersey for Sunday's World Cup final. The CDC says bag lettuce is okay because it's not part of the iceberg making people sick. They suspect the bad batch was sold to Taco Bell in five states: Michigan, Ohio, Indiana, Kentucky, West Virginia. Michigan still has it the worst, another 700 cases just since yesterday. DHS Secretary Mark Wayne Mullen just threatened to withhold federal money from states that don't investigate their voters for possible election fraud, threatening also criminal penalties against election officials.
3: Mullen threatened to withhold federal funding if states refuse to implement the Trump administration's changes.
4: We're saying that the machines had to be secured and that your voter registration list needs to be scrubbed.
3: Despite Trump's claims about widespread issues with voting systems, newly declassified documents released by the White House on Thursday cast doubt on the Trump administration's claims that the systems used to tabulate ballots and transmit election results are vulnerable to widespread manipulation. Peter Haralambos, ABC News.
1: Concerns about chip stocks as the Nasdaq down more than 1% and the S&P is on track for a losing week. Netflix is down more than 7% on fears it's growing too slowly. 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
1: What a job for L.A. city workers today, draining more than 200,000 gallons of water after a broken main flooded Sunset Boulevard, filling a large sinkhole that developed after the break. Jonathan Reyes was out walking in West Hollywood when...
7: I just went up and it was geyser after geyser after geyser after geyser. All the water was flooding in.
1: A hacker got access to part of the Coca-Cola computer network tied to a dairy company that it owns. It's shutting down production at that dairy in connection with a ransomware event. Gas prices are approaching a nationwide average of $4 a gallon. Diesel back up to around $5. Experts point to both the U.S.-Iran war and Ukraine's attacks on Russian energy. ABC's Elizabeth Schulze.
8: In total, a new estimate from Moody's Analytics finds that the typical American household has now spent $620 extra in gas, diesel, and jet fuel expenses in the nearly 5 months since the start of the Iran war. Of course, this comes on top of years of stubbornly high prices for other everyday essentials, groceries, housing, and utilities.
1: Only one state won't let you pump your own gas, and most people like it that way in New Jersey. 64% telling Fairleigh Dickinson they oppose changing the rules to allow self-service. 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But the gap between men and women could also be men just saying they like doing things with their cars. Wayne Cabot, ABC News.
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10: And with that, it's time to send you over to our staff meteorologist, Jeff Womack, to tell us all about the weather as we can expect this weekend.
12: Anaconda, some thunderstorms by the late afternoon and evening. Our high today, 87, close to 90 tomorrow, mainly sunny. A pop-up shower not out of the question, but not as heavy as today. Now, for Sunday, sunshine, center stage, we'll go for 90. And then partly cloudy on Monday with 87. We'll keep some clouds around on Tuesday and a few light showers with 85. Thunderstorms Wednesday and Thursday, and we'll be in the mid-80s as well. Now, for Deer Lodge today, close to 90. Thunderstorms late, 55 overnight tonight. 89 for us on Saturday with low 90s and sunshine. Back on Sunday, we're back to the mid-80s on Monday, and then Tuesday, Wednesday, and Thursday, mid-80s and some pop-up thunderstorms. Now, for Whitehall, we can expect a 94, 59 overnight tonight with some storms in the mix. Few pop-up ones, not as heavy tomorrow with a high of 94. Now, sunshine is going to be in full supply on Sunday. It'll be at 95, low 90s going into Monday of next week. And then for Butte, 86, some evening thunderstorms here in the mining city. Be prepared for a little bit of light hail with a few of them. Rain possibly lingering into the first half of tonight. We'll go down to 55. Mainly sunny, though, for your Saturday, and we should be able to keep her at 89 for you. Sunshine and 90 for you on Sunday. And then partly cloudy Monday, 86. That's going to be kind of the in-between day. And then increasing clouds on Tuesday with some spotty showers after a high of 84. Now, some thunderstorms a little bit stronger Wednesday and Thursday with highs in the mid-80s. I'm meteorologist Jeff Womack. That's the KVOW Copper 94 weather.
10: Thank you, Jeff. Let's take a look at our current conditions. Why don't we? Here in Butte, we're at 82 degrees already. Sunny skies, 81 in Wise River, 81 in Melrose, 83 degrees in Three Forks, 78 degrees in Basin and Dillon. There has been our KBOW weather, and this is Marcy back in Anaconda, or guess staying in Anaconda for another hour. Let's hear all about the art in the park.
13: Gather up your lawn chairs, pick up your friends and family, and head to Anaconda Park, Art in Washoe Park, in the beautiful, historic Washoe Park, that is. As a matter of fact, this is a great setting for art in the park because there's plenty of shade trees, there's lots of sunshine as well, there's a nice area for the kids to play, there's a river that runs through it. Awesome. Now I'm here at gate on the east side of the park talking with Dottie. And Dottie, I used to do some business with Dottie some years ago. And she's here at the gate. And Dottie, what are the prices for people when they come in?
14: Okay, for the weekend it's $25.
13: Yep, $25
14: for adults. And for seniors and kids it's $20. Day passes are 10 and 7 for seniors and kids from 11 to 17, and under 10 is free.
13: That's right. And so this is a fundraiser for the Copper Village Museum, biggest fundraiser of the year. Tell me what your favorite part about Art in the Park is.
14: Just seeing all these people show up in good old Anaconda. It's awesome. And this is one of our favorite spots is Washoe Park.
13: Yeah.
14: So this is great. Some of the same people every year.
13: Yeah, I mean, you truly do. I mean, you see a lot of the same, but as we know, that there was just a group of ladies that came through, and I think they were from out of the area. They were looking for something to do.
14: Yes, and we'll actually have something to do this fun.
13: I know, it's a perfect weekend.
14: Right, and I always take a walk through and spend too much money,
13: yeah.
14: And the food's fantastic. Yeah. It's just the best time.
13: Yeah, fun. So, well, thank you for talking with me, Dottie.
14: Okay, well, thank you.
13: All right. Well, we do have to thank our community-minded sponsors for allowing us to be here today. That's Cook's Collision, taking pride in doing the job right the first time at 412 East Park Avenue in Anaconda. Alan Clark with Farmers Insurance and Thrifty Drug. Those are both in Anaconda as well, and we're on your hometown station.

0: Brown Band Toes, and that summer song rolled right on through. It's lunchtime hour. Once again, it's time to send you to Marcy, hanging out at Arden Park.
1: 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And Jana, what are you guys serving up?
2: Oh, this weekend we're serving walking tacos, and we've got loaded baked potatoes and cheeseburgers, and we're also having pretzels with cheese.
1: Ew. Love that. That's a lot of great fair food.
2: It is. Those walking tacos are amazing. They're so much fun. You just walk around and you eat while you look at all the beautiful artwork that's here.
1: And yes, and that is exactly accurate because I've had her walking tacos before, and yes, they are very amazing, but as well as all the other stuff, too. So, Jana, what is your favorite part about Art in the Park?
2: Oh, getting to see all the people that come from all over and get to come back to Anaconda, their home, and get to see all the different arts and the new things that they come up with from the year before, the latest and greatest. That's always a pleasure. And this year they got this amazing jumping house and a kids' castle that they get to play, the kids get to play in, have fun with.
1: A lot of great fun. So where's the Jordy's Cantina food truck located at?
2: We are located on the asphalt between the live music and the kids' park, between the soft serve and the smoothies.
1: Oh, perfect. So come and see Jana. Yeah, here at Jordy's Cantina. Get your walking taco or a pretzel with cheese. You name it. She's got it. So we do have to thank our community-minded sponsors for allowing us to be here today. That's Alan Clark with Farmers Insurance. He's at 563-3419, helping you identify the insurance coverage that fits your life here in Anaconda, as well as Thrifty Drug and Dunn Communications, also here in Anaconda, or on your hometown station.
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4: Good afternoon, Coulter Brown here from the Northern Ag Network with our Noon Market Report. The grand opening of the Combined State Labs building in Bozeman is happening right now. It's a multi-purpose facility that will house the Veterinary Diagnostic Lab and Ag Analytical Lab and the MSU Wool Lab. The Wool Lab itself was funded through appropriations by the legislature and private funding, much of it from Montana sheep producers. MSU Sheep Extension Specialist Brent Rader says the lab evaluates wool quality to help producers improve flock performance and maximize wool value.
7: We're currently one of only two university wool labs left in the United States. How do we get natural fibers efficient enough? Can we produce it in the U.S. to compete with all the imported fabric coming out of China? And that's really our long-term goal for this facility is research, extension, teaching, outreach to reinvigorate the natural fiber industry.
4: Well, rail rate adjustments will take effect in August. According to the USDA Grain Transportation Report, BNSF will raise the shuttle tariff rate by $150 per car for nearly all origins in Montana and North Dakota going to the Pacific Northwest export terminals. South Dakota rates will be adjusted by $50 per car. Rates will also increase for trains headed to the U.S.-Mexico border by $250 a car. So with that increase in tariff rates and, of course, fuel costs, the cost of shipping grain in the Northern Plains is up 11 to 14% year over year.

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2: The hay market is beginning to establish itself as producers are finally getting hay knocked down and baled. Now, recent rains do mean there's going to be a lot of hay on the market that's probably had some rain on it. Overall, though, it's going to be a much larger hay crop than we thought it would be 2 months ago. But it was a late start for this year's crop, and demand has been pretty strong, especially from drought conditions in Montana and other states. Hay's actually being imported into the state, with western Montana producers bringing it in from Washington, and hay also coming from Canada with USDA freight assistance programs helping ranchers bring the hay in. USDA is quoting most of the alfalfa hay right now from $220 to $250 a ton. Well, major livestock organizations are urging a federal appeals court to uphold an exemption that keeps farmers and ranchers from reporting routine air emissions from manure to emergency management agencies. The National Pork Producers, American Farm Bureau, and NCBA argue Congress intended to exempt livestock operations from reporting. The groups say requiring producers to estimate manure emissions would depend on unreliable science, create unnecessary paperwork, and expose farms to potential lawsuits and civil penalties without providing meaningful benefits. And beef trade with Mexico has certainly changed since the border was closed to live cattle imports back in late 2024. Mexico's packing sector has expanded over time, allowing for more beef production. Back in 2009, Mexico exported about 50 million pounds of beef to the U.S. and imported 750 million pounds. Last year, they purchased about 300 million pounds from the U.S. and exported nearly 800 million. Borealism isn't just another invasive plant. It can threaten hay quality, reduce forage production, and in some cases cause serious illness in horses. Clayton Marxer joins us, the Madison County Weed District Coordinator, and Dr. Ellie Reedy with Mountain View Veterinary Clinic in Twin Bridges.
3: You need to be pretty concerned about where you're getting your hay, where you're getting your seed. The cheapest hay or seed is not always the least expensive in the long run. You may find some cheap seed or hay out of state, think you made a really good deal, but then you bring it in, you end up with borealism infestation that now you're fighting for years, and the potential for costs of poisoning. I would also tell people that if they are concerned or they just want to learn more, call your local county weed district.
4: We all enjoy feeding our animals, right? That's part of the joy, is taking good care of them. Getting this information out there is just such a great service to all of our clients and our producers.
2: 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Well, it just feels like a broken record over here, reporting lower cattle futures every day. The bearish tone in the market has seemed to overwhelm traders, even though we're clearly oversold and ripe for a correction. But with cash-fed cattle trade down $10 to $15 this week and the choice box beef cutout now under $370, there just isn't anything for the trade to grab onto to move higher. Today it was live cattle under the most pressure, down $1.70 on the August contract at $225.37. October $221.70, down $1.57. In the feeders, the front months did scooch slightly higher. August up 80 cents at $347.40. September $340.47, up 12.5, but deferred contracts did move lower. There was decent demand for way-up cows at Billings Live, with American and Canadian buyers competing to own the cows. Majority sold from 180 to 191, and a pretty good sample size of bulls that did well from 210 to 238. In Belle Fouche, most of the coal cows sold from 170 to 186, a few young cows 206 to 230, and a load of cow-calf pairs brought $5,000. And a smaller run at the Newell Sheepyards. The lamb market was steady to 5 lower, with 60 to 70 pound lambs 315 to 354, 80 to 90 pounders 306 to 333, and the ewes steady to 5 higher from 125 to 139.
5: As harvest gets rolling, Gowan USA would like to wish every farmer and grower a safe and successful season. From the first pass through the field to the last load in the bin, we know harvest means long days, late nights,

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2: It's been quite the turnaround in the wheat market since the end of June. Spring wheat's up 90 cents and winter wheat up $1.10. Initially, the support came from a smaller than expected U.S. winter wheat crop, but this week the market found new life from the war in Ukraine with the closure of the Kerch Strait that could prevent a quarter of Russian wheat from getting exported. Couple that with production concerns and lower acreage in several major wheat exporting countries, and the market continues to rise. Today's September Kansas City hard red winter wheat up 11 and a quarter at 727. December at 742, up 10 and three quarters. Spring wheat for September, 6 cents higher at 691. December's at 716, up 8 and a quarter. September Chicago wheat 3 and a quarter higher at 678. December up 4 at 695. Corn for September 2 and 3 quarters higher at 444. And the August soybeans up 7.5 cents at 1202. Well, that's going to do it for this afternoon's Market Report. I'm Coulter Brown, Northern Ag Network.
3: 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That was a new Market Report brought to you as serviced by Capital Grant Supply and Deer Lodge.
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3: Good afternoon with information that you need at 12:30. I'm Morgan Griffin. News This Hour is being brought to you as serviced by Welker Chiropractic. A pedestrian suspected of alcohol intoxication is dead after a pickup truck struck her on Starsgo Road in Browning in the early morning hours on Sunday, July the 5th, according to the Montana Highway Patrol. Flya Beaker reports the driver of a Chevy Silverado was traveling westbound on Star Schools Road at 2:44 a.m. when he struck a 24-year-old Great Falls woman who was in the westbound lane. She was pronounced dead at the scene. The driver and passenger of the vehicle were not injured. A relic of Glacier National Park's mining boom, the remains of Montana's first oil well, have endured the passage of time from the sanctum at the head of the Kintla Lake since 1901. Following the detection of leaking methane gas in 2023, however, federal government selected the abandoned well for plugging. As Glacier's busy summer season hit its frenetic midpoint, park officials are finally preparing to seal off the well bore later this month, with work slated for completion this fall. Plugging is a project activity will be disruptive to the permanent aesthetic that Kintla Lake affords its visitors, park officials caution. Work is necessary to ensure environmental safety. Flathead Beacon reports the U.S. Environmental Protection Agency considers oil and gas wells and their supporting production equipment to be a significant source of methane emission and other air pollutants. According to the U.S. Department of the Interior's Orphaned Well Program Office, as of 2023, there are 117,672 unplugged orphaned wells in 27 states. Project is being completed through the National Park Service's Abandoned Mineral Lands Program, which addresses historic mine sites and oil and gas well established before lands became part of the National Park System. In a new legal analysis, a group of lawyers say that Montana Democratic Party would not need to nominate a replacement if Lonnie Bankhead withdraws from the U.S. Senate race. The position runs contrary to the party's interpretation of the state law. Lawyers all from Montana describe themselves as part of strong Democrats who want the Montana Democratic Party to keep in mind the latitude that they have under the U.S. Constitution, state statute, and party bylaws. Montana has had an open U.S. Senate seat only 3 times in the last 50 years, lawyers wrote in analysis sent to the party. A moment as rare as this one, the greatest risk to the Democratic values is failing to do everything possible to flip the Senate seat. The Daily Montana reports that in an email, a spokesperson for the Montana Democratic Party said the party would address a withdrawal by Bankhead if one does take place. August 10th is the deadline for candidates to withdraw from the general election. KBOW News Time is 12:33.
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3: The original Laurel High School, which was built in 1910, sold for $150,300 in an auction online, with the winning bid coming in just in the afternoon on Thursday. Now, big questions, what's going to happen with the old school campus on 410 Colorado Avenue? KTVQ reports a second takedown with a final bidder for the combined 60,000 square foot of school and gym, which has been unused for years. Superintendent Matt Torek said the school district signed the buy-sell on Thursday afternoon with real estate developer Jeff Riggs from Butte, who turned a Butte church built in 1907 into an Airbnb in 2022. Let's take a look at our weather forecast today. Afternoon thunderstorms, increasing cloudy skies with a high of 86. This evening, showers and thunderstorms are likely till 9, otherwise gradually becoming clear with a low of 55. Saturday, showers and thunderstorms all throughout the day. Daytime high of 88. And on Sunday, sunny with a high of 89. Some high winds with gusts right around 23 miles an hour. Currently here in Butte, 81 degrees and sunny. Very light wind coming out of the east. 83 degrees in Anaconda, 84 in Helena, and Deer Lodge, 87 degrees in Boulder. With information that you need at 12:35, I'm Morgan Griffin. 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

0: Centaurs, Cadillacs, Dwight Yoakam, singing about Ann Con this weekend because, of course, there is a Katie Cook Memorial Scholarship Classic Car Show there on Saturday at the Benny Goodman Park from 9 to 3. And there's also R in the Park. To tell us all about that, we have Marcy right after this break on your hometown station as we are headed right on towards 1 o'clock.
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0: Well, once again, here on KBOW, it's time to send you to Anaconda, as we are going to learn even more about Art in the Park from Marcy. Marcy, take it away.
6: Browse art vendors, listen to live music, and taste some great food at Art in the Park. We're here in the beautiful Washoe Park in Anaconda, Montana, located on the northwest side of the city, and this is one of the most beautiful parks I've ever been in. There's a lot of great mature trees. There's sunshine too, and it's a beautiful place to hold art in the park. And now this is a fundraiser for the Copper Village Museum and Arts Center here in Anaconda. They are supporting the arts in the community, and some of the things we haven't talked about is some of the music that will be coming up. And today, Friday's entertainment, starting at 1:30, is Just Us. That's Tom Russell and his crew, as well as the Higher Ore Band from 4 to 7 p.m. And then from 7:30 to 10:30, it's the Trust Fund Hippies. Tomorrow, Saturday's entertainment, from 12:30 to 3:30, it's Pickles and Company. From 4 to 7, it's Savvy the Band. And from 7:30 to 10:30, it's Levi Blom. That's upcoming today and tomorrow. They have music on Sunday as well. Come on over, check out the music, and then check out all the great art and craft vendors as well as all the food vendors. There's several things that you can take a look at, that you can purchase, that you can, eat. I mean, if you're like a lot of people who like to go to these kinds of events, you eat several kinds of food while you're here. So check all that out. And then be sure to come in on either any side because they have a gate at all sides, northwest, east, south. And you can get a day pass. You can also get a weekend pass. So come on over. Art in the Park, Art in Washoe Park in Anaconda, Montana. We have to thank our community-minded sponsors for allowing us to be here today. That's Thrifty Drug at 201 East Park Avenue here in Anaconda. Ask about Dispill Multi-Dose Packaging, as well as Dunn Communications and Premier Physical Therapy. And we're on your hometown stations.

0: Next big down, Better Me For You on your hometown station. Well, I did just get the trivia questions there from Shane and Maggie. We have a good one cooked up for you as they are going to be doing Are You Smarter Than a Fifth Grader? Kind of preparing everyone for Stuff the Bus next week. 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
0: Thank you, Shane, telling us all about Stuff the Bus as we are rolling right on through this lunchtime hour. 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
3: Washoe Park is the venue for Art in the Park, the beautiful historic Washoe Park here in Anaconda, Montana. We're on the northwest corner. If you haven't been here, you're actually missing out. This is a well-aged park with very big trees, lots of shade, lots of sunshine. I'm here talking with Leticia, and Leticia is with, tell us who you're with.
4: I'm with Unique Inflatables.
3: And why are you guys here?
4: We like to travel. We like to hang out with the kids. We like to spend time with our grandson that we're raising. And
3: yeah, this is the way to do it.
4: Yes.
3: But there's another reason, too. I think it's because this is a family-friendly event.
4: Yep, family-friendly, lots of fun, lots of kids.
3: Yeah,
4: and good
3: time. The kids need something to do.
4: Yeah. Kids need something to do. There's bounce houses. There's axe throwing, face painting, playground. Yeah, a lot of fun going on. Music, food.
3: Yeah. And if somebody comes over here to see you guys, have several bounce houses here. And then I know you were kind of talking about some of the other things you have going on.
4: Kids axe throwing game where they can come and they can win prizes.
3: Okay.
4: And then we do wristbands for the bounce houses.
3: Oh, perfect. Yeah. And is that like you get a wristband and then you can come back and pop
4: new? Yep. You get a wristband, you can come back all day long. We have a small bounce house for the smaller kids and a larger bounce house for the bigger kids.
3: I love that.
4: Yes.
3: So, again, what is the name of your business?
4: Unique Inflatables.
3: Okay. And tell me, what's your favorite part about Art in the Park?
4: Oh, the people. It's a blast. It's a party for 3 days almost. Yeah. And we have such a good time, and the music's good, and the food's good. And this is our second year, and plan to be back every year.
3: Thank you, Leticia. Yeah. All right. So we do have to thank our community-minded sponsors for allowing us to be here today. That's Dunn Communications, providing mission-critical communication products at 204 East Commercial here in Anaconda, as well as Premier Physical Therapy located in Anaconda and Deer Lodge, and Anaconda's Cooked Collision. 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

0: someone who has been honeymooning in Montana. At least that is the rumor. Taylor Swift with I Knew It, I Knew You on your hometown station, KBOW. Let's head around towards the top of the hour. One more time, we will hear from Marcy as we are getting ready for Party Line Trivia, which once again will be Are You Smarter Than a Fifth Grader? 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
0: And for the last time, let's send you to Marcy, hanging out in Anaconda. And here she is on KBOW. Marcy, bring us home.
6: Thanks for joining us one last time here at the beautiful Washoe Park here in Anaconda, Montana. We are here for Art in the Park. This is an annual event, the biggest fundraiser for the Copper Village Museum and Art Center. And, you know, it's magical. It's magical because of the park. It's magical because of the people. And Cheryl, tell me really what you love about this whole event.
7: Well, there's nothing that I don't like. I love the food. I love the vendors. I love the band. I love the people that come to Art in the Park and support us. I love the volunteers that come and help us. It's just a fantastic event. And there's something for everybody here.
6: That's right. And this event goes to support the arts in the community. Is that correct? I mean, because you guys do art classes, you display art.
7: We have an artist gallery once a month. We have an artist in there. Sometimes they're local. Sometimes they're from other towns or cities. We have a reception for those artists once a month. We teach children art classes. We plan on having four this summer. Normally we have a camp, but we aren't having that this year because of lack of help. The Job Corps comes and does classes at the Art Center. We have woodworkers that come. We have a whole variety. We have a children's theater that we run. There's going to be a camp next week or the week after for the kids for theater. So we have a large amount of different activities that happen. We try to support local book writers and things like that are from Anaconda.
6: Well, thank you so much. All right. So come support a great cause, the arts in Anaconda, and really Southwest Montana, because they're all about arts and helping the communities around the area as well. So we are in the historic, beautiful Washoe Park here in Anaconda, Montana, at Art in the Park, a fundraiser for the Copper Village Museum and Art Center. We do have to thank our community-minded sponsors, Premier Physical Therapy in Anaconda and Deer Lodge. That's physical therapist Shane Spears, 406-846-7770, as well as Cook's Collision and Alan Clark with Farmers Insurance. 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
1: From ABC News, I'm Wayne Cabot. The head of Homeland Security threatening to pull money and charge election officials if states don't cooperate with President Trump's demand that they investigate voters. Secretary Mark Wayne Mullen saying DHS has identified more than 250,000 potential non-citizens illegally registered to vote in four states. ABC News Chief Justice Correspondent Pierre Thomas reports.
2: They've yet to describe their methodology in terms of how they came up with this information and whether they were able to basically talk to the state officials in those locations to see if the information matches up.
1: California's Secretary of State says that they will review these DHS claims. California Senator Alex Padilla calls DHS actions a disgusting abuse of power. A ransomware attack on Coca-Cola's dairy company has led to a shutdown on production at Fairlife Dairy based in Chicago, which produces a range of lactose-free products. A plea to American governors from Ontario Premier Doug Ford.
3: If you have additional water bombers you aren't using, if you have any wildfire firefighters that you can spare, we'd be forever grateful.
1: Close to 900 fires are still burning across Canada, smoke pouring across much of the continent, leading FIFA to monitor the air over New Jersey for Sunday's World Cup final. Big escalation of the Iran war today. The U.S. targeting civilian infrastructure, hitting bridges and a major railway station in Iran. ABC's Patrick Riebel at the Foreign Desk in London.
4: In response, we've seen Iran escalating its attacks on regional U.S. allies, targeting Jordan, Qatar, Bahrain, Kuwait. Kuwait saying that Iran targeted and hit and caused significant damage to a power and water desalinization plant.
1: Iran also saying it struck inside Syria for the first time during this war. All this pushing oil even higher today. Brent crude close to $88 a barrel. 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
10: What a moment. And what backing you've given me.
1: Andy Burnham, elected leader of Britain's governing Labour Party today, soon to become the seventh Prime Minister in a decade.
11: In a recent interview, he said that he would not be afraid to stand up to Donald Trump, while at the same time respecting the office of the President, and of course with the U.S. and Europe diverging on some big issues of NATO, Iran, and the war in Ukraine. He is expected to take over the country on Monday. And before that, we know that he will meet with the king. And also, Keir Starmer is expected to deliver his final speech as prime minister.
1: ABC's Marcus Moore in London. As smoke fills the mall in D.C., Jason McCall, a tourist from Tennessee, is blowing off the smoke.
12: It's kind of natural to have wildfires. It's been that way for millions of years, so I have zero concerns. And it's a part of nature's process.
1: If there's a silver lining to the bad air warnings, maybe it's this. Health officials say people under air quality warnings should not be vacuuming unless the vacuum has a HEPA filter. They also advise you don't fry food or broil food. Don't burn candles or incense. If you have an air conditioner, set it to recirculate. If your AC doesn't have that mode, then turn the AC off. Needless to say, smoking and vaping is out of the question. They say an air quality index around 150 is like smoking a half a pack of cigarettes. I'm Wayne Cabot, ABC News.
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15: 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Hello, one and all! Welcome back to another great edition of Trivia Day here at the KBOW Party Line. It's your best friends in the whole wide world, Miss Maggie and Mr. Shane, hanging out with you guys today. Maggie, how are you doing?
16: I'm doing fabulous. The sun is shining. It is a good day. It is a Friday.
15: It is the last Friday before our favorite event of the year. Da-da-da! Stuff the bus.
16: Yay!
15: So, just a reminder to you guys, there will be no trivia show next Friday. Instead, you're going to get to periodically hear from the two of us as we are live at the Town Pump Express Wash down by Silverbow Pizza.
16: You can hear us slowly descend into madness through the day as we get overwhelmed and hot and, yeah, tired.
15: Well, madness for the two of us is very much a long walk over a short plank. Like, we're already halfway there, sister.
16: Short trip.
15: It is going to be a very, very fun day. We're going to have a lot of cool silent auction items available to you guys. And our friends at Town Pump are running this really, really cool promotion with the car wash. You can get your car washed for a discounted price. You can get $10 off a car wash. And all the money that you do pay, the $15, goes directly towards the Stuff the Bus program. So, once again, thank you to Town Pump for partnering with us for this event, and as always, for being an amazing sponsor of this show.
16: Yes, we appreciate it. So we won't be giving them away for free next week like we do here on this show. We'll be giving them away for $15. Please come down and get one. It's only available from 8:30 a.m. until, I believe, 4:30 p.m. is the cutoff time, just to make sure everyone has a chance to get through the line.
15: Yeah, absolutely.
16: But it's a huge way to help, because we have found some sites. It's almost like the food bank, where we say supplies are great, but we can stretch the penny further because we have found some ways to make that happen. So purchasing supplies is also an important part of what we do, and we could really use your help.
15: Yep. Every little thing helps. Every donation that you make goes directly into the bag of a student who needs it. And speaking of students...
16: Yes.
15: I'm afraid that you are all going back into the classroom today, because this week on Trivia Day, we are asking the age-old question...
16: Are you smarter than a fifth grader?
15: I thought you were going to do the full jingle right there for me.
16: I couldn't do it justice. I'm not Jeff Foxworthy.
15: I mean, he usually gets one of the kids to sing it, doesn't he?
16: Probably.
15: Look, in the two of us, the only thing that qualifies me to be Jeff in this situation is I currently have a mustache.
16: I was going to be a real smart aleck there. I'm leaving that alone.
15: This week's trivia category is, are you smarter than a fifth grader? Questions about math, reading, science, history, geography. As always, the way to play is to pick up your phone and dial 406-494-7500 or #550 on your Verizon cell phone. You can also reach us at our 800 number, 866-550-KBOW. And when you call in, please say hi to our dear friend Heather, who once again is out in the front office taking care of the phones so we can be back here talking to you guys.
16: We appreciate her taking the time to hang out with us.
15: Any other announcements that we have to get through before we start the fun?
16: No, I think we're okay.
15: For the poll question this week, it's going to be a nice easy one.
16: Okay.
15: What was your favorite subject in school? You cannot say lunch, and you cannot say recess. Those are givens. Those were everybody's favorite. What was your favorite subject to learn about in school?
16: Okay, no recess, no lunch.
15: No recess, no lunch. We're just assuming that everybody loves those.
16: You just took out, like, the whole fun of my day. Fine, I'll come up with something else.
15: And while you do some thinking, Maggie, mm-hmm. I'm going to let you kick things off with this week's edition of Trivia.
16: Okay. Number one, what is the longest river in the world?
15: Question number two, in which hemisphere is the Tropic of Capricorn located?
16: Number three, how many fundamental forces of nature are there?
15: Question number four, what is the freezing point of water in degrees Fahrenheit?
16: I'll give you a gold star for Celsius.
15: Celsius is easy.
16: I know. What was the name of the last queen of France?
15: Question number six, what do you call the process of a caterpillar becoming a butterfly?
16: Number seven, what is the most abundant element in the universe?
15: And question number eight, what was the name of the first satellite pulled into orbit by the United States? 406-494-7500 is the way to play, like this caller just did. Welcome to the show, my friend. What is your name?
17: Hey, Shane. Hey, Maggie. It's Greg.
16: Hey, Greg. How are you doing today?
17: I am good, and thanks for doing Stuff the Bus. You guys do so much wonderful stuff for the community, and that's another great community thing, so thank you.
15: Genuine pleasure, and thank you guys for helping us with the mission.
16: Yes, we appreciate it. And, you know, this one is very close to our hearts because Shane and I are both nerds. School is fun for us. So sending other people back to school is just a continuation of our nerdiness.
17: No, that works.
15: Make
17: that
15: more works. Like us. More like us.
16: Slowly, the nerds will inherit the universe.
15: The nerds will inherit the earth.
17: Yeah.
15: Speaking of which, Greg, what was your favorite subject to study in school?
17: So I was kind of a nerd, too, so I'm going to say science.
15: All right. Mm-hmm. That's one for science. I have a follow-up poll for this question, but before we get to that, what trivia question are you going to try and answer today?
17: So, what was your question? What is the freezing point of water in
15: Fahrenheit? Yes,
16: yeah.
15: Sir.
17: Well, it's 32.
16: That's right.
15: You got it.
16: Okay, gold star for Celsius.
17: Zero.
16: All right.
17: So, you know, Celsius is kind of weird because zero is freezing, but 100 is boiling.
15: Mm-hmm.
17: 212. You know, yeah, I don't know. There's certainly things we should be using the metric system. I use it for fine measuring because it's tens, you know. It's
16: yeah.
17: not
16: makes sense
17: 64
16: for that.
17: Or 30 seconds or right. crazy stuff. But.
15: On one hand, it's definitely more accurate. On the other hand, this could just be because I grew up in America. I feel the Fahrenheit scale does a better job of intuitively telling you how hot it is outside. Like,
17: yeah.
15: like if you tell me, like, 80 degrees, 70 degrees, 60 degrees, like, my mind rates that on a scale of, like, 1 to 100. And I just get, like, a pretty good baseline idea of, again, that could just be where I grew up, but...
17: Yeah, that's the nerd in you, Shane.
16: It is the nerd in you.
15: Well, Greg, good job on getting that question correct, and we will have a car wash here right at our studio for you.
17: I'll come and see you this afternoon. How's that?
15: All right. We'll see you in a few.
17: Okay, thanks.
15: Bye-bye.
17: Bye.
15: So this was going to be my question to you.
16: Uh-oh.
15: Nerd to nerd. Did you color coordinate your notebooks when you were in school? By which I mean, does your brain associate a certain color with certain subjects?
16: No, because I change the color every year.
15: Okay.
16: And also, like, it was never just science. It was always anatomy and chemistry and, like,
15: yeah.
16: there
15: you
16: were
15: had
16: other
15: the, you
16: subjects.
15: Had the multiple ones.
16: Yeah, yeah.
15: Got
16: so,
15: it.
16: So, not really, because I like to change up my colors every year. Though orange was PE. I remember that.
15: Orange was PE. You took notes for PE?
16: The health part of it.
15: The health part of it. Oh, fair point.
16: Easiest class I've ever had in my life. Freshman semester one, health. Oh my gosh.
15: I love it. I
16: could take a nap
15: it.
16: In that class and still be okay.
15: Do you want to answer now what your favorite subject was, or do you want to hold off on a little bit?
16: Let's keep going for a while. We'll find somebody else to answer that.
15: All right. I think we found someone else right now. Welcome to the show. What is your name?
18: Hey guys, this is Jan.
15: How you doing, man?
18: I'm doing so good. How are you guys doing?
16: Oh, we're doing wonderful. What was Great. Your favorite subject in school?
18: Well, I was going to say lunch, but since I can't, Let's do, I like science too. Science is pretty cool.
16: You like right. science?
15: That's two yeah. votes for science. Maggie, you have found your people.
16: I have indeed found my people. Is there like a specific category of science that you liked more than others, or just like the whole thing?
18: You know, there was, I really liked kind of learning about like, I think like, I don't know if the solar system, was that social studies? Was that, or was that science? I can't remember.
16: No, that should have been science. Yeah.
18: I think the solar system, I thought it was kind of cool to learn all about all the planets and stuff and like kind of about all of the, like the galaxies and like how there's different galaxies and stuff. I thought that was pretty cool.
16: That is pretty cool. Yeah. I remember that class. Mr. Meg taught it.
15: I love Mr.
18: Meg. That was fun. I remember doing like a science project of like the solar system. I remember I got to make some cool stuff. I thought that was pretty fun.
15: Very nice.
18: Mm-hmm.
15: All right. Well, we got you down for science class. And now, Chance, what question are you going to answer for us?
18: Could I answer what is the longest river in the world?
15: Yes, sir.
18: Is that the Nile River?
16: You're in denial.
18: Oh, in denial.
15: But you are also correct.
18: Oh, yay. That's a good thing. Oh, I love it. I know it stretches approximately like 4,130 miles.
15: Something insane like that, yes.
18: Which is crazy.
15: So this is a line that you can use on people. Anytime someone is outright denying something that is right before their eyes, I look at them and I ask, hey, are your knees wet? Can you see the pyramids? You're standing right in denial.
18: Yeah.
15: And it gets them.
18: I love it.
15: It gets them every
18: denial
15: time.
18: Denial of the Nile River.
15: There you go.
18: I love it.
15: Well, thank you so much for calling in, Chance.
18: Thank you, guys. I appreciate it. You guys have a good weekend and have fun on the Stuff the Bus.
15: You do the same, and hopefully we'll talk to you very soon.
18: Yep, sounds good. Have a good one, guys.
15: Adios, amigo.
18: Bye.
15: That is Chance and Greg both calling in to win their car washes. Let's see who our third player of the day is going to be. Welcome to the KBOW Party Line. Who is this?
19: Well, hi, this is Christy. How are you?
15: We're doing good. Christy, what's new?
19: Well, it's a little nicer day today. Not so hot. I was in Missoula yesterday, and it was 103. And my car said.
15: Oh, my goodness.
19: Yeah.
15: Yeah, that storm last night certainly cooled things down, though.
19: No, and I was driving in it.
15: Oh.
19: That was kind of scary, but I couldn't pull over. I was driving up Montana Street, and the water was going up on the sidewalks. It was so deep. Almost going into the Solancha.
15: Yikes.
19: It was that far.
15: Yeah, sometimes you just got to power through the storm, get where you're going.
19: Yeah. Anyway, so it's hard for me to say in high school what my favorite was. I loved band, and I loved my Helmeckan band, you know, but then I loved the English poetry class. So.
15: Is English the one that you're going for?
19: Yeah, I'll say English, and when we did poetry,
15: All right, English. We'll put you down, and I will actually, I will cast my vote for that subject, too. I think you and I are like minds there.
19: Yeah.
15: I really like studying that stuff.
19: Yeah, it was not math.
15: Again, like minds.
19: Right. I love band, too, so I did that 6 years. So.
15: All right, we'll put an honorary mention on band for you. And then while we have you here on the line, Christy, what trivia question are you going to answer?
19: Well, the most abundant element in the universe is hydrogen.
15: Despite you saying English, you got the science question correct. Hydrogen is the most abundant element in the universe.
19: Yeah. It is. That's what it says. You know, Google can't be wrong, right?
15: Well, I don't know about that. The AI answers it's been giving me have been all over the place lately. Make sure you actually look at an article, a real article, before you get your information from it.
19: Right, yeah. So anyway, I hope you have a nice weekend. Stay cool.
15: You do the same, and we will talk to you very, very soon.
19: Yeah, well, thank you so much. Have a good day.
16: You too.
19: What you do. Bye-bye.
15: Bye-bye. All right, we got Chance, we got Greg, we got Christy, we got two votes for science and two votes for English. You and I are going head-to-head on that one now.
16: Are we?
15: Now, don't get me wrong, I love science. I absolutely love science.
16: Uh-huh.
15: But in a contest between science and English, I'm going towards English.
16: Okay, that's fair. I like particular, can we vote like particular categories, or do we have to vote... like just for the generic Well, English.
15: Christy said specifically the poetry part of English. So I think we can do categories.
16: Okay. Biology.
15: Biology,
16: I
15: specifically.
16: Love biology, specifically. Physics makes me cry. No, thank you, physics. Physics literally makes me cry because I trip over my own feet and get a gravity lesson every now and then, too.
15: Ba-dum-tsh. Gravity's always bringing you down.
16: Every dang day. Tell you what.
15: Well, folks, we got a couple more players on the line waiting to play, but I do have to take a quick commercial break and thank some of the folks that make this show possible. So don't go anywhere. Hang out for just one sec. We'll be back to take your answers in one moment.
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0: And we are back here on the KBOW Party Line. We are playing trivia, our favorite game of all time, asking the age-old question, are you smarter than a fifth grader?
1: The answer is no.
0: Well, we're cheating. We have the answers in front of us.
1: Okay.
0: However, let's hope that these callers are not cheating, and they're going to use their brain power in order to win and get some car washes. Welcome to the show. What is your name?
2: This is Michelle.
0: How are you doing today?
2: Great. How about you?
1: Oh, we're doing wonderful. Did you have a favorite subject in school?
2: Yes, I think it was English.
1: Okay.
0: All right, that's another vote for English. Any certain type of English, poetry, any certain area of study, or...
2: Yeah, I loved English literature.
0: English literature, all right. All right, if yours was science, biology, English literature would be mine.
1: Okay.
0: So that's mm-hmm. my like subcategory. We're on the same team, Michelle.
1: I love to read. I just didn't love to read what they make us read in school.
0: Mm-hmm.

0: Now, is it that what she actually said got paraphrased into "let them eat cake," or was it another quote that was misattributed to her? Because I can never remember.
1: It was actually propaganda.
0: Ah.
1: She never actually said it. The revolutionaries said that she said it because they wanted people to hate her.
0: Robespierre, you scoundrel, you!
1: Indeed.
0: For the French listeners in our audience, I apologize for my outrageous accent.
1: That might be the worst accent I've ever heard come out of your mouth. I'm not saying I can do better, but I'm saying you can't do much worse.
0: Oh, caller, you need to save me from myself. Welcome to the show. Who is this?
2: This is Vicky, and my favorite subject was science. And when I went to the deaf and blind school in Great Falls, and in the springtime, we would go to this park, and they had different trees that had Braille on the stumps, and you could read about the leaves and what they do and everything. It was so fun.
0: Very cool.
2: And we would take field trips, and one of the trips we'd take is like to a potato chip factory or maybe the Ayrshire Dairy, or we even went to the fire station, and we'd have to write reports on it in science. So I just loved science.
0: Oh, is it a science-themed question that you're going to be answering for us today?
2: Let's see. I'm trying to think of a science-themed question. I can't remember the questions that you put on there, so I'll try to answer one if you give me one.
0: How many fundamental forces of nature are there?
2: Four
0: is the correct answer.
1: That's right.
0: So that is
2: really
0: it is. Good guess. So that's one car wash will donate to the DAV for you.
2: Well, that'll be great. Hey, thank you. I guess I am smarter than a fifth grader.
0: You absolutely are, and thank you so much for calling in today.
2: Okay, thank you.
0: Bye-bye.
2: Bye.
0: All right, Science Whiz, do you know what the four fundamental forces are?
1: No. I know gravity.
0: Gravity is one. There's gravity.
1: Atmosphere, right?
0: Nope. Gravity, electromagnetism.
1: Okay.
0: Strong nuclear force and weak nuclear force.
1: I should have known that.
0: So those are the four principles that basically govern all of matter.
1: Again, physics.
0: I watched a really...
1: And chemistry.
0: Physics, yeah. I watched a really, really great video the other day about how the models of an atom that they showed us in school are, like, completely wrong. Just completely wrong.
1: Really?
0: Basically, if we imagine that my fist is the nucleus of an atom, that atom's electron would be out by the Berkeley pit.
1: Really?
0: Really. And they make them look like they're really close and pressed together. But when they say most of an atom is empty space, most of it really is empty space. And that really did kind of blow my mind a little bit.
1: That is really interesting.
0: The more you know.
1: The more you know.
0: And what I do know right now is we need to give away some more car washes.
1: Yeah. I just was thinking about how we had to do, like, the different levels, and you had to, like, grade out electrons in the orbits that they... Oh.
0: I was terrible at that.
1: That was PChem, and I cried through that class.
0: Well, let us hope that this person will join us in our sorrow and hopefully make our day a little bit brighter. Welcome to the party line. What is your name?
3: This is Beth.
0: Beth, what was your favorite subject in school? Did you have to do that thing with the atoms and the electrons?
3: Yes. And my problem is I don't believe in atoms.
0: You don't believe in atoms? Why not, Beth?
1: There's got to be a story here.
3: Thing, I just had a tough time with chemistry.
1: Yeah.
0: You know, well, you shouldn't believe atoms. They make up everything.
3: Yes, absolutely.
0: Alrighty. Well, Beth, in that case, what was your favorite subject in school?
3: It was science.
0: All right, so it was science. We'll put you down. And then what trivia question are you going to answer?
3: The Tropic of Capricorn is in the southern hemisphere.
1: That's right.

0: All right. You guys have a wonderful weekend, and thank you.
1: Thank you so much for calling in, and we will see you very soon.
0: All right. Bye-bye.
1: We got time for one more player, then we're going to throw out some new questions and take a break. Welcome to the show. Who is this?
2: This is Bill.
1: How you doing, Bill?
2: Hello.
1: What is your pick for your favorite subject?
2: History.
3: History.
1: Our first history of the day. Is it a history question that you intend to answer for us?
2: Well, butterfly.
1: Okay, science question. What do you call the process of a caterpillar becoming a butterfly?
2: Metamorphosis.
3: That's right.
2: Yeah, that's... They sure change, don't they?
1: They do. I remember my entire kindergarten class got excited because we had one of those little, like, caterpillar nest encampment things. So we'd watch the little caterpillars spin a cocoon, hang to the side, and then burst out into a butterfly. Then we'd let the butterflies go on the playground. And it was a very, very nice childhood moment.
2: How long does it take?
1: I don't know off the top of my head.
3: Less time than you'd think, if I remember right. Like, days rather than weeks.
2: Okay.
3: But for, restructuring your entire body, that's pretty quick.
2: Yeah.
1: Well, great job getting that question correct, Bill. We have a car wash waiting for you.
2: You have a great weekend.
1: You too. Bye-bye.
2: Bye-bye.
1: Won't you know it? We're out of questions.
3: Oh, no.
1: We can fix that, but only you can answer them. So pick up your phone and dial 406-494-7500. Hit that call button when you hear one that you know the answer to. Question number 8, Maggie.
3: What was the name of the first satellite pulled into orbit by the U.S.?
1: Question 9. What is the sum of every angle in a triangle? I made you do this one on purpose.
3: Peter Piper picked a peck of pickled peppers. Don't ask me to say that slow. Is an example of what literary device?
1: The fact that you could say it fast but not slow is actually more impressive. According to the classic Mother Goose rhyme, Hey Diddle Diddle,
3: the cat and the fiddle,
1: who ran away with the spoon?
3: If you have 3/4, 4 dimes, and 5 nickels, how much money do you have?
1: Question 13. All children except one grow up is the opening line of which classic 1911 novel?
3: What is the capital of Australia?
1: And finally, who represented the British soldiers who were on trial for the Boston Massacre?
3: That's actually really funny.
1: 406-494-7500. Give us a call and we'll talk to you in just a minute.
4: A lifetime of love. You lived a lifetime.
5: When a loved one passes on, families must find a way to go on.
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0: Welcome back to the KBOW Party Line. As always, we are asking the eternal question, are you smarter than a fifth grader? Maggie is laughing because I'm definitely not. I almost just hit the wrong button.
1: You're trying to put the phone on the air before you put us on the air.
0: Yeah.
1: Now, wouldn't that person have been surprised?
0: Caller, you can just do the intro for the show, right? We'll switch the roles. You can be the host. I can answer the questions. It'll be fun.
1: It'll be fun. I like it.
0: Well, let's see who we actually do have on the line. Welcome to the KBOW Party Line. What is your name?
2: This is John.
0: How are you doing today, John?
2: Pretty good. Yourselves?
0: We are doing good. We are having fun. And we are wondering, what was your favorite subject in school?
2: History.
0: All right, that's another vote for history. Any certain time period of history that you enjoy learning about?
2: All of it.
0: All right. We'll put you down for that for the poll. And then what question you want to answer?
2: The sum of all the angles be 180.
1: That's right.
0: Right, every time without fail, the interior angles of a triangle will add up to 180 degrees.
1: I think that's theorem one, isn't it?
0: I think so.
1: Proofs were the death of me.
0: Oh, don't talk to me about proofs.
1: John, you're doing better than we are. Way to remember these things.
2: Oh, that was a pretty simple one.
0: Well, nonetheless, that's still one more car wash going to the DAV.
2: Alrighty, thank you guys. Have a good weekend.
0: You do the same. Talk to you later.
2: Bye-bye.
0: All right, and we had a call-in for the poll, right?
1: Yes, to no one's surprise, my husband, the mechanic, says that auto shop was his favorite.
0: Hey, never say you never learn nothing in school.
1: Consistency is good.
0: Consistency is very good. What does the poll look like right now?
1: The poll looks like science has 4, English has 3, history has 2, and auto shop has 1.
0: And a big fat 0 for math.
1: Yes!
0: Looking courtesy of our friends in Arabia, numero 0. What?
1: And then they introduced the new math. And every parent is looking at it like the dad in The Incredibles where he freaks out, math is math.
0: I cannot wait until you get to that age with Eli where they're trying to give him some newfangled formula and you're like, this way it works, why did you change it?
1: Why did we change math? I'm just going to call Suze and be like, you deal with it, please.
0: Oh, yeah. Okay, yeah.
1: Phone the math teacher.
0: Having a best friend as a math teacher, that is a little bit of a cheat code right there.
1: A little bit.
0: The rest of us are struggling.
1: Well, it's going to be a struggle for me, too. I'm just going to tap right out on that one and be like, that's somebody else.
0: I love it. Well, we just unveiled a new round of questions for that last one, but we don't have anyone on the line at the moment, so we're going to go over them one more time and throw out some new ones. If you would like to win a car wash courtesy of the Town Pump Express Wash, just pick up that phone, dial 406-494-7500 or #550 on your Verizon cell phone, and call in once you hear something you know the answer to.
1: What was the name of the first satellite pulled into orbit by the U.S.?
0: Oh, you just wanted me to do this one this time.
1: Totally.
0: Peter Piper picked a peck of pickled peppers is an example of what type of literary device?
1: According to the classic Mother Goose rhyme, Hey Diddle Diddle, who ran away with the spoon?
0: If you had 3 quarters, 4 dimes, and 5 nickels, how much money in total would you have?
1: All children except one grow up is the opening line in which classic 1911 novel?
0: The novel, not the play. Keep that in mind.
1: The novel was dark.
0: It was very dark. He was also a jerk in the novel.
1: Well, like, he's kind of a jerk in the movie, too.
0: Yeah, that too. The live-action one. Well, I guess in the Disney one, too.
1: Yeah.
0: We're throwing a lot of hints at you guys
1: right now.
0: Yeah,
1: we are.
0: What is the capital of Australia?
1: Who represented the British soldiers? Whew. Who were on trial for the Boston Massacre.
0: Question 17, a new one for you. Who wrote the book To Kill a Mockingbird? I know we all read this in high school. Just tell me who wrote it.
1: Oh, a squirrel later. Okay. Which artist painted The Scream?
0: Question 19, in classical music, what instruments usually comprise a string quartet?
1: We'll give you a hint. It's a quartet. There's 4. How many inches are there in 2 yards?
0: How many nouns are in the following sentence? The rabbit ran to the cafeteria and ate a big salad.
1: What does the first A stand for in NASA?
0: Question 23. What are the three types of rock?
1: What blood type is known as the universal receiver?
0: The Hundred Years' War of the 14th and 15th centuries was primarily a conflict between which two countries?
1: In what U.S. city?
0: Oh, I'm sorry for this one.
1: In what U.S. city do the Allegheny and Monongalia help?
0: If you have Monongalia and it's been more than 48 hours, see a doctor. In which U.S. city do the Allegheny and Monongalia rivers meet and form the Ohio River?
1: You're so funny.
0: I know you know the answer to this one.
1: What is the powerhouse of the cell?
0: What is the powerhouse of the cell? The one thing we all retained from high school. The phone lines are lighting up right now, but we gotta take a quick break. We'll be back in one moment. 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

0: School is back in session, and so is the KBOW party line. We are playing our favorite game, specifically, Are You Smarter Than a Fifth Grader? And we're going to see if this caller, who dialed in during the break, can answer that question for us. Welcome to the show. What is your name?
1: This is Jason.
0: How you doing today, Jason?
1: Oh, trying to stay cool.
0: Well, yep, stay cool, stay in the shade. That storm last night did cool things down quite a bit, but it looks like it's pretty hot and sunny out right now.
1: Well, it says 90 degrees right now. My dogs are enjoying the AC in the truck, so...
2: I bet they are. Well, what was your favorite subject in school?
1: I'm going to have to go with shop.
2: With shop?
0: All right.
2: A particular kind of shop or just shop classes in general?
1: Yeah. Any kind of shop. Wood shop, welding shop, mechanic shop.
2: Okay.
0: All right.
1: So,
0: put you down for shop class. And then, Jason, what question would you like to answer?
1: The capital of Australia.
0: What do you think it is?
1: It is Canberra.
0: Canberra?
1: Canberra. I don't know how to pronounce it, really, but...
0: I think it's Canberra?
2: Canberra
0: or Canberra, one of the two. Either way, we're giving you the car
2: yeah.
0: wash.
2: Pronunciation is not required on this show,
0: as you can
2: clearly,
0: clearly tell.
1: Right.
0: Well, good job getting that correct, Jason. I got to bounce over to our next player, but we have a car wash for you.
1: All right. Thank you, guys. Have a good weekend.
0: See you soon.
1: All right. Bye.
0: Jason calling in with the win. Let's hope this caller can keep up the streak. Welcome to the show. What is your name?
3: This is Shirley. I'm always tailing after Jason.
0: Well, Shirley, as long as we got you guys calling in back-to-back, what was your favorite school subject?
3: Well, I'm going to surprise everybody. Mine was math.
0: All right, that's our first math of the day.
2: Was there a particular math, like, subject that you liked best, like algebra or geometry?
3: Yeah, but it's none I ever got in school, but I always liked trigonometry.
2: Okay.
0: Trigonometry, okay. Put you down. And then what trivia question are you going to answer, Shirley?
3: What run away with the spoon, I believe, what it was, or something like that.
0: According?
3: This is the answer anyway.
0: Say one more time.
3: Dish is the answer.
0: Yes. In Hey Diddle Diddle, the dish ran away with the spoon.
3: Yeah.
0: All right.
2: Gotcha.
0: And now we have car wash. Go ahead.
3: I can't remember the whole thing, but I remember the beginning and the tail end of it.
0: Hey Diddle Diddle, cat in the fiddle, cow jumped over the moon.
2: The little dog laughed to see such a feat.
0: And the dish ran away with the spoon.
3: Yeah, you're right. I'll give you a gold star.
2: Hey,
0: why,
2: gold star
0: Why, thank you so
2: for
0: very
2: us.
0: Much.
2: We'll
3: I'll
2: slap
3: give
2: it on our
3: one
2: foreheads.
3: For each of you.
0: Well, thanks again, Shirley. I got to bounce over to another player, but we'll see you and Jason very soon.
3: Okay.
0: Bye-bye.
3: Have a good day.
2: You too.
0: Shirley and Jason calling in back-to-back. Let's see if third time is a charm. Welcome to the show. What is your name, caller?
4: Thomas, how are you guys?
2: Good, Thomas. How about you?
4: Doing good.
2: Did you have a subject in school that you liked?
4: Industrial arts classes, mainly drafting and woodwork.
0: Okay.
2: All right. Putting you down for the shop classes.
0: Getting a couple of shop answers back to back to back. And then, my friend, to prove you are smarter than a fifth grader, what question are you going for?
4: I wasn't very good in English, so I couldn't pronounce those rivers you're talking about. I can say Allegheny.
0: Allegheny.
2: It was the other one that was really getting me.
4: Yes, Monongahela.
2: Hey, you know what? That sounds good to me.
4: I'd have to look at the spelling of it.
0: Monongahela. Monongahela.
2: At this point, they're just throwing out letters to be funny.
0: Monongahela. Monongahela is what we're going
4: with. Somebody did not have anything to do at that time to come up with a name like that.
0: But... Do you know in what city those two rivers meet and form the Ohio River?
4: Pittsburgh.
2: In Pittsburgh.
4: That's right.
0: Great job, man.
4: Well, good. You guys have a nice weekend. Thank you.
0: You too. Talk to you soon.
4: Bye.
0: We got time for one more caller before the next break. Welcome to the show. Who is this?
5: It's Glenn, but he just got my answer.
0: I'm sorry, Glenn. Do you have a backup?
5: What was the book title? To Kill a Mockingbird?
0: Yes, who wrote the book, To Kill a Mockingbird?
5: To Kill a Mockingbird. Harper Lee.
2: Yes, that's right.
0: All right. Good job, Glenn. While we have you here, did you have a favorite subject in school?
5: Besides gym.
0: Besides
2: gym. You can say
0: gym. We said you can say gym.
2: Yeah, you can say gym.
5: Actually, geography.
2: Geography.
0: Very good answer. Yeah.
2: That's a good one.
5: And that's how come I knew Pittsburgh. We were just up there last summer.
0: All right. Well, yeah. Props for knowing two questions and double props for the swift recovery. Either way, we have a car wash here at our radio station for you.
5: Okay. Thank you very much.
0: Talk to you soon.
5: And thanks for the show.
2: Hey, you bet.
0: Thank you for tuning in.
5: You bet. Bye.
0: Thank you to everybody who's tuned in and called into the show so far. We're going to take one more quick commercial break, and we'll be back to wrap things up in just one moment.
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0: The school bell hasn't rung just yet. Maggie and Shane returning to you here now on the KBOW Party Line. We are playing Are You Smarter Than a Fifth Grader Trivia. So far, the answer has been yes.
1: Apparently.
0: Not for us, for
1: not
0: you
1: for
0: guys
1: us.
0: Specifically.
1: No, not
0: we,
1: for us.
0: We can't pronounce the names of rivers correctly on this show, and we're looking at the darn words.
1: It's just alphabet soup. I don't think they're real.
0: Dyslexia.
1: That's definitely supercalifragilisticexpialidocious right there.
0: Hey, don't make fun of my dyslexia, okay? I was the only kid to go around asking trick or trout. We, just as a reminder, are not going to be here in the studio next week. Instead, we are going to be outside at the Town Pump Express Wash for the Stuff the Bus School Supply fundraiser.
1: We get a field trip.
0: So just a reminder, come on down. We're going to be there from 9 a.m. to 3 p.m. Stop on by, say hi, drop off a couple school supplies, and check out the wonderful donations that have been given to us by businesses in and around the community.
1: Yes, we're going to have a great silent auction. Some wonderful, wonderful items.
0: And if you can't make it, make sure to just tune in to KBOW. We're going to be coming at you live during this time next week.
1: Sounds like a plan to me. We'll go with that.
0: And speaking of plans, mm-hmm. We're going to continue on with our original one of giving away car washes, hopefully to this next caller. Welcome to the show. What is your name?
2: Bill.
0: Bill, what was your favorite subject in school?
2: Shop classes.
0: That's another shop. Shop is quickly becoming the front runner.
1: It is.
0: And Bill, what question are you going for?
2: Was it one about the dimes and the nickels?
0: If you had 3/4, 4 dimes, and 5 nickels, how much cash you got?
1: Are you doing math in your head or on paper?
2: Yeah, I didn't get that first one, quarters, so I didn't have that. $1.40?
0: 3/4, 4 dimes, and 5 nickels.
2: 3/4?
0: 3/4. 3/4, 4 dimes, and 5 nickels.
2: Okay.
0: I'm gonna make sure I did this math right real quick.
1: 75 plus 40.
2: $1.40.
1: Plus 25. Yeah. 2 5s can't make a 5.
0: Oh, I did the math wrong. Yeah, I had $1.45 on here. Yeah, it's $1.40. I'm not smarter than fifth grader, Bill, but you are. You
2: right.
0: Get a car wash.
2: Yeah,
1: and the gold star.
2: Quarters, so I had to add that on.
0: I'm sorry I made you second guess yourself there.
2: Okay, thank you.
0: We'll talk to you later, man.
2: Bye.
0: I wasn't joking earlier, guys. I can't math.
1: Nope.
0: I can't
1: nope.
0: math.
1: I can't either. It's okay.
0: It's fine.
1: We know our skills, and our skills are not that.
0: No, they are not. We need
1: but
0: you guys to help
1: us.
0: Ask us
1: for any literary or movie quote, and we've got you covered.
0: Oh, God, I speak in movie quotes. It's
1: and
0: my
1: sarcasm.
0: Second language. Movie quotes and sarcasm. That's all you need to get
1: Can
0: by.
1: Can we interest you in a sarcastic comment? Because that's all you're going to get.
0: Thank you, Chandler. This is your last chance to call in to 494-7500 and win a car wash before the weekend. Otherwise, we're going to start giving away answers in just a moment. But first, let's take a look at the poll and see which subject came out on top.
1: The poll is tied for a piece for science and shop classes.
0: Not where I thought that was going to land on.
1: No.
0: But I like it.
1: Me neither. English with 3, history with 2, math with 2, and PE with 1.
0: All right. And like I said, lunch and recess are just a given. They were everybody's favorite.
1: Everybody's favorite.
0: We weren't collecting that one, but just know that it is on there.
1: It's the favorite of everyone except those that had to hide in the bathroom to eat their lunch because they were going to get in trouble with their friends.
0: Get in trouble in what way?
1: Oh, you know, just picked on, beat on, anything like that, because school was a mean place. There were bullies.
0: You were smart if you hid in the bathroom. I usually just hung out like kind of like on the interior or underneath the slide, which worked very well until someone actually came down it and me and my book would go flying off into the distance.
1: I'm just picturing this like out of a catapult. Here comes Shane.
0: The bathroom, geez. That would have been such a better idea.
1: Well, it's stinkier.
0: It's stinkier but safer. Anyway, we had quite a few questions that did not get answered. Going over those right now. What was the name of the first satellite pulled into orbit by the United States?
1: The Explorer.
0: All right, here we go. Peter Piper picked a peck of pickled peppers is an example of what type of literary device?
1: Alliteration.
0: Bill got the quarters one. All children except one grow up is the opening line of which classic 1911 novel?
1: Peter and Wendy, which is Peter Pan.
0: Peter Pan. Who represented the British soldiers who were on trial for the Boston Massacre?
1: John Adams.
0: John Adams.
1: That's so funny.
0: I really wanted to look into this because there is like a John Adams documentary out there. And this is like one big piece of the documentary, but I didn't have time to watch it before the show.
1: That's really interesting. Talk about a conflict of interest.
0: No kidding. Which artist painted The Scream?
1: Edvard Munch.
0: In classical music, what instruments usually make up a string quartet?
1: Two violins, a viola, and a cello.
0: How many inches are there in 2 yards?
1: 72 inches.
0: How many nouns are in the sentence, "The rabbit ran to the cafeteria and ate a big salad"?
1: 3.
0: What does the first A stand for in NASA?
1: Aeronautics. I actually knew that one. Yes.
0: I believe you. What are the 3 types of rock?
1: Sedimentary, metamorphic, and igneous.
0: Which blood type is known as the universal receiver?
1: A, B. Positive or negative, doesn't matter.
0: The Hundred-Year War of the 14th and 15th century was primarily a conflict between...
1: England and France.
0: And finally, I can't believe no one dialed in for this one. What is the powerhouse of the cell?
1: Oh, the good old mitochondria.
0: I don't know why that fact sticks in everybody's minds, but my friends and I quote it to that day. I don't know if we ever did the cell wrap.
1: Oh.
0: If we had more time, I would make you do it on the air right now.
1: I don't remember all of it. I'd have to study it.
0: So, once more, thank you guys to everybody who joined the show today. Make sure you stop by the Town Pump Express Wash on Harrison Avenue, right next to Silver Bow Pizza, from 9 a.m. to 3 p.m. next week, and say hi. In the meantime, stay tuned to your favorite hometown station, KBOW.
3: From ABC News, I'm Wayne Cabot. Taylor Farms now removing all iceberg lettuce from central Mexico after the FDA said it's a potential source of the parasite that sickened thousands across the country. Michigan has it the worst. Another 706 since yesterday. The CDC says it's okay to eat shredded lettuce sold in bags at grocery stores. Former CDC Chief Medical Officer Dr. Deborah Howry says government cutbacks are impacting the response.
4: You know, when you're down 30% of your workforce, you've got less boots on the ground, especially when we're in the middle of a measles outbreak, dealing with Ebola and screening passengers at airports and the recent hantavirus outbreak. So this just really, you know, tips the capacity over.
3: If you have weekend outdoor plans, air quality improvement is expected across the Ohio Valley, Northeast, Mid-Atlantic. However, parts of the Midwest and Great Lakes will continue to see dangerous levels. A word of warning here from ABC News medical contributor Dr. Alok Patel.
5: I want people to understand that if you look at the AQI, which you should do every single day, it's really calibrated for a healthy young adult. So you may not feel the difference immediately if it's 150 or so, but that can be very dangerous for sensitive individuals. And as that AQI gets higher, in fact, in New York City, it was almost 200. Almost everyone can feel it.
3: It's been close to 400 in Milwaukee, but the Brewers say tonight's game is on against the Marlins. Fans unwilling to brave the air can exchange for later. FIFA monitoring the air over New Jersey for Sunday's World Cup final. DHS Secretary Mark Wayne Mullen says states that don't investigate their voters for possible election fraud could lose federal money.
6: States must be aware of the real threats for voter registration.
3: California's Secretary of State will review the DHS claims, but says information from the president does not inspire any level of confidence. 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
3: The U.S. is now escalating the war in Iran, hitting civilian infrastructure, bridges, rail. Iran responding by hitting U.S. allies in the Gulf. ABC's Patrick Reval at the Foreign Desk in London.
10: President Trump has suggested that they are still trying to talk with Iran. Some Iranian officials have indicated that the door to diplomacy does remain open. But the problem is right now, both sides don't seem willing to compromise, and they seem to believe that escalating can force the other side to move towards compromising and negotiations.
3: One result of this standoff, says ABC's Elizabeth Schulze.
11: In total, a new estimate from Moody's Analytics finds that the typical American household has now spent $620 extra in gas, diesel, and jet fuel expenses in the nearly 5 months since the start of the Iran war.
3: Gas is pushing to near $4 a gallon again as global oil keeps getting more expensive, today around $88 a barrel. An attorney representing the family of Colombian man fatally shot by ICE agents in Maine says that Johan Sebastian Guerrero was here legally in the U.S. Benjamin Gideon, speaking to ABC News, raising questions about the government claims about the shooting.
12: I'm not even sure that there wasn't body cam footage, so certainly we want to get to the bottom of that.
3: In his words, we've seen this movie play out before. This government and DHS and spokespeople, he says, have zero credibility. Wayne Cabot, ABC News.
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14: 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Quick look at the weather forecast today. Afternoon thunderstorms are likely increasing cloudy throughout the day and high of 86 this evening. Showers and thunderstorms says until about 11 o'clock now with an overnight low of 54 degrees. Saturday, afternoon thunderstorms, increasing cloudy skies and high of 88. Sunday, sunny, with a high of 88 as well. One gust as high as 23 miles an hour. Currently here in Butte, 85 degrees, sunny skies. We're nice and warm out there. And light wind coming out of the south, 85 in Dillon and Melrose, 87 degrees in Three Forks, 80 degrees in Basin. Now let's play some music. It is Alan Jackson for us here on KBOW as we are jumping into this 2 o'clock hour and doing a little Living on Love.

0: just carry on our way through our phrasing about Saturday. Not all that far away. Feel pretty happy playing that for you here on KBOW today. Something else I'm thrilled about is giving you a chance at that big spin coming up. I have one more chance for you this afternoon. And we are up to 105. We're going to do that here within the next half an hour. All you got to do is keep on listening. And why not stick around, because we got Lainey Wilson coming up next.
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0: Wayne the M 4x4 by you on your hometown station. Heading around through this 2 o'clock hour, getting ready for the country news. Apparently, Garth has announced a bunch more concerts on the same spot. 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
0: Scott McCreery doing what all of us do. Say damn straight whenever we hear George Strait. Sing along to it now on KBOW.

Scott McCreary and Damn Straight. We are headed around towards that Montana news, also country music news. We're not going to talk about that country music legend, but another one is coming.

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1: Well, good afternoon. With information that you need at 2:30, I'm Morgan Griffin. News Hour is being brought to you as service by Hoyle Fine Jewelry. A pedestrian suspected of alcohol intoxication is dead after a pickup truck struck her on Star School Road in Browning in the early morning hours on Sunday, July the 5th, according to the Montana Highway Patrol. Fire Beacon reports the driver of a Chevy Silverado was driving westbound on Star School Road at 2:44 a.m. when he struck a 24-year-old Great Falls woman who was in the westbound lane. She was pronounced dead at the scene. The driver and passenger of the vehicle were not injured. A relic of Glacier National Park's mining boom, the remains of Montana's first oil well, have endured the passage of time from their sanctum at the head of the Kittler Lake since 1901. Following the detection of a leaking methane gas in 2023, however, the federal government did select the abandoned well for plugging. As Glacier's busy summer season hits its frenetic midpoint, park officials are finally preparing to seal off the well bore this month, with a work slate for completion this fall. Plugging project's activities will be disruptive to the primitive aesthetic that Kittler Lake affords its visitors, park officials did caution, but the work is necessary to ensure environmental safety. Vlad Beeke reports the EPA considers oil and gas wells and their supporting production equipment to be a significant source of methane emissions and other air pollutants. Well, according to the U.S. Department of the Interior's Orphan Well Program Office, as of 2023, there are 117,672 unplugged orphan wells in 27 states. The project is being completed through the National Park Service's Abandoned Mineral Lands Program, which addresses historic mining sites and oil and gas well established before lands became part of the National Park System. In a new legal analysis, a group of lawyers say the Montana Democratic Party would not need to nominate a replacement if Lana Bankhead withdraws from the U.S. Senate race. The position does run contrary to the party's interpretation of state law. Lawyers, all from Montana, describe themselves as part of a group of strong Democrats who want the Montana Democratic Party to keep in mind the latitude they have under the U.S. Constitution, state statute, and party bylaws. Montana has not had or has had an open U.S. Senate seat only three times in the last 50 years, lawyers wrote in the analysis sent to the party. In a moment as rare as this one, the greatest risk to the Democratic values is failing to do everything possible to flip the Senate seat. Daily Montana reports that in an email, a spokesperson for the Montana Democratic Party said the party would address a withdrawal by Bankhead if one were to take place. August 10th is the deadline for candidates to withdraw from the general election. KBOW News Time is 2:33.

0: Summer 2026. Have a ball at Art in the Park. Hoyle Fine Jewelry, Anaconda. Enjoy Anaconda at its most artistic.
1: The original Laurel High School, which was built in 1910, sold for $150,300 in an online auction, with the winning bid coming in just after noon on Thursday. Now, the big question is, what happens with the old school campus at 410 Colorado Avenue? KDVQ reports the seconds ticked down with the final bidder for the combined 60,000 square foot of school and gym, which have been unused for years. Superintendent Matt Torek said the school district signed the buy-sell on Thursday afternoon with real estate developer Jeff Riggs from Butte, who did turn a Butte church built in 1907 into an Airbnb in 2022. Let's take a look at our weather forecast. Afternoon thunderstorms are expected today, otherwise sunny with a high of 86. Tonight, rain and thunderstorms, low of 54. Saturday, you're going to see some thunderstorms, especially after 4 p.m., daytime high of 88. Sunday, sunny throughout the day, again a high of 88, wind gets as high as 23 miles an hour. Currently here in Butte, 85 degrees in partly sunny skies, 86 in Anaconda, 90 degrees in Helena and Boulder, 88 in Deer Lodge. With the information that you need at 2:35, I'm Morgan Griffin. 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

Dylan Scott and What He'll Never Be, headed right on through our 2 o'clock hour. I'm going to give you a shot at that big spin as we are up to 105 Montana Large Scratch Off tickets soon. But first, yes, it's time for our country music news being brought to you out of service by Columbus Plaza and Highland View Manor.

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6: 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Well, country music legend Garth Brooks is adding a third and fourth concert kickoff his latest tour in downtown Indianapolis. 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No one was prepared for this, Brooks wrote in an Instagram post on Friday morning. Nearly 400,000 in the Ticketmaster queue. Your patience is so much appreciated. This is crazy. Thank you. Brooks was named Country Music Association's Entertainer of the Year, Academy of Country Music's Artist of the Decade for the 90s, Pollstar's Country Touring Artist of the Decade in 2021 as well. He's a member of the Country Music Hall of Fame, Songwriters Hall of Fame, Nashville Songwriters Hall of Fame, and the Musicians Hall of Fame. Well, Luke Bryan is celebrating a milestone today as the country superstar has officially turned 50. Ahead of the Big 5-0, they caught up with Bryan backstage at the CMA Fest, where he closed out the four-day festival with a headline performance at Nashville's Nissan Stadium. While fans were excited to see him take stage, they could not resist asking him what he planned to do with such a major birthday. In true Luke Bryan fashion, his answer was equal parts hilarious and over the top. Whether it'll be fishing, there'll be golfing, there'll be climbing of trees, there'll be coffee, a lot of Advil as well, maybe some IVs and vitamin C. There's going to be golf, there's going to be skydiving, bungee jumping. Yeah, it's going to be a complete blowout. One person who may or may not be receiving an invitation is longtime friend and fellow country superstar Blake Shelton, who just celebrated his own 50th birthday just a few weeks earlier. That was our country music news brought to you as service by Columbus Plaza and Highland View Manor.
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0: I've been hitting the contest all hour long, and we're going to do it right now before that clock rolls over towards 3 o'clock, and hopefully some of you are going home here on our Friday. 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I'm looking for caller number 8. 494-7500 is that number. 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
0: Well, hello, Heidi. How has your Friday been treating you?
7: So far, so good.
0: Oh, that's so good to hear. Any fun plans for the weekend?
7: No plans yet.
0: That's absolutely fine answer, because we are going to try to give you something to do this weekend by having a whole lot of Montana Lottery scratch-off tickets to give away. Are you ready to hear that list of sponsors?
7: Yep.
0: All right, here we go.
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8: Mead Lumber.
0: Right down the hill from them. Well, thank you so much for playing.
7: Thank you. Have a good day.
0: Thank you. You as well. That means that we are done with mine. Oh, we might be throwing 110 out to you. You just have to keep on listening, but we will play one more time today, either myself or Catherine, this evening as we're headed right on through our Friday. Thank you for Anaconda Businesses for bringing us our big spin this hour. Let's head towards 3 with Riley Green's latest. A good one for a Friday afternoon.

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1: From ABC News, I'm Wayne Cabot. Nighttime in the Gulf brings another round of American strikes on Iran, putting pressure on U.S. Gulf allies, where Iran is attacking back, and on global energy, as oil soars back above $87 a barrel. In an address last night to the nation, President Trump insisted that the war is going well. ABC's Louis Martinez says there's no end in sight.
2: There's no indication that the pace is going to slow down, and we're now 7 days in a row with multiple waves sometimes striking facilities around the Strait of Hormuz, and now even further inland into that area then in southern Iran. But what we're seeing is the striking of dual-use targets. What does that mean? That means like civilian structures that could also be used militarily.
1: The U.S. expanding, hitting more bridges and energy sites in Iran, which is firing back with missiles into the mediator nation, Qatar, and also into Kuwait, damaging drinking water plants in that desert nation. The FDA says Taylor Farms is a potential source of the parasite that has sickened thousands across the country. Taylor Farms is removing iceberg lettuce from central Mexico from the U.S. market. The CDC says bagged lettuce is safe to eat. Still, says a former CDC chief medical officer, Dr. Deb Howry.
3: We need to continue to, wash vegetables very thoroughly, particularly lettuce at this time.
1: President Trump saying in a social media post that the U.S. will hold Canada responsible for the wildfires. This response from Doug Ford, the premier of Ontario.
4: They don't understand that Ontario is twice the size of Texas. And unfortunately, these fires that have happened in the U.S. every single year, we're there to support our great U.S. neighbors. And it's unfortunate they want to politicize this when people's lives are on the line.
1: Trump says Canada isn't maintaining its forests. 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
1: Homeland Security Secretary Mark Wayne Mullen has sent letters off to four states claiming a quarter million potential non-citizens registered in California, Nevada, New Jersey, and Pennsylvania.
11: President Trump is correct when he said that election security is national security.
1: ABC News White House correspondent Karen Travers.
12: Democrats took a take last night that it was the president saying these things in order to lay the groundwork to challenge future elections. Now, many accused him of having a backwards look, that he just can't get over his election loss in 2020 to Joe Biden, but that this is not just about his grievances about a past election, but that he's trying to set things up for future elections.
1: The Bipartisan Policy Center says most of the people being singled out are citizens who are misidentified by outdated information or clerical errors. Apple surpassing NVIDIA in market value, putting it back on top as the world's most valuable company. Concerns about chip stocks have the NASDAQ down more than 1% at the close. The S&P with its first losing week in a month. Netflix is down more than 7%. Fears of it's growing too slowly. A hacker has gained access to part of the Coca-Cola computer network tied to a dairy company it owns. It's shutting down production at that dairy in connection with a ransomware event. The Associated Press reports the NFL is suspending Arizona Cardinals executive Ryan Gold for violating the gambling policy. Wayne Cabot, ABC News.
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15: And there was our ABC News on your hometown station headed into our 3 o'clock hour. A couple more clouds down in the sky, so let's take a look at the weather forecast. We do see a chance of showers and thunderstorms, especially after 4 p.m. They become likely so in about an hour. Otherwise, partly sunny with a high of 86. This evening, rain with the possibility of a thunderstorm. Otherwise, a low of 54. Saturday, you're going to see afternoon thunderstorms, especially after 4 p.m., daytime high of 88. And Sunday, sunny, the high of 88 degrees. Currently here in Butte, 85 degrees, mostly cloudy, some dark clouds out there in the sky. 8-mile-an-hour winds coming out of the west as well. 86 degrees in Anaconda, 78 degrees in Wise River, 91 the high around the area in Three Forks, Montana. Well, we are going to be sending you out to Backyard Butchers, hanging out at the BSW Thrift Store here with Marcy for the next couple hours. But first, play some great country music. Josh Ross to kick us off with Hate How You Look on your hometown station.

0: Welcome, sleepless in a hotel room. 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Make sure you stick around, especially right after this break, because we'll be hearing from her soon here at KBOW.
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0: Well, I don't know about rodeo, but Marcy is certainly wrangling up some deals for all of you, so let's hear all about that. And Backyard Butchers here at KBOW. Marcy?
4: 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That's right, with beef prices on the rise, the Backyard Butchers are in view right now with 20 ribeyes for only $39. 20 ribeyes for only $39. 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And they, you know, they actually fill their truck every day, but they sell out fast. So if you're looking to barbecue tonight, it's time to get over here right now, today, this minute. And we are in the BSW thrift store parking lot. Look for the big truck. They've got big red signs on the side that say 20 premium ribeyes for $39. So they are here today through Sunday selling meat at a premium. And these are all USDA gates. So get on over today. And don't pay double at the grocery store. That's right. Pay less than $2 for one of those ribeyes. They also now have a crab leg special going on, and, you know, so you can get that, and then other things, too. So you can actually buy packets of meat, including some

0: Hey, Jesse, Uncle Cracker will, when that sun goes down, especially during the summer. What I want is steak. And you are in luck because Marcy is trying to find you all the deals and hanging out at Backyard Butchers. We're going to be sending you to her right after this break to learn even more. I'm Destin from Brett's RV. There's a lot of construction going out there. Tell me all about it.
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3: 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Now, they are located in the parking lot here at the BSW Thrift Store in beautiful Montana. That's on the corner of Cobbin and Farragut here in Butte. They're in the big white truck with the red signs on the side that say 20 premium ribeyes for $39. Now, these are USDA steaks, so you are getting a great quality at a great price. In fact, less than $2 a steak. You cannot find that at the grocery store. So come on by, and remember, they do sell out fast. They refill every day, but they sell out fast during the day. So if you're starting to think about dinner tonight and thinking barbecuing, get here now so that you get what you want before they're gone. And they, again, are in the parking lot here at the BSW Thrift Store here in Butte. 20 ribeyes for $39. That's 20 ribeyes for $39. Plus, they have 2 pounds of crab legs for $39, too. So get to Backyard Butchers right now. They're in the parking lot of the BSW Thrift Store in the corner of Cobbin and Farragut here in Butte. And remember, if and when you run out of your meat that you buy today, you can always go to backyardbutchers.com and order more. So I guess we'll see you soon. We're in the corner of Cobbin and Farragut here in Butte at the Backyard Butchers. And we're on your hometown stations.

0: Mary Bushes, we are going to send you out to Mercy once again to learn even more.
1: 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So get on over today. They do sell out pretty fast. I mean, they fill up every day, but if you are planning a barbecue tonight, get in now before it's all gone. They will be here through, actually, I think through Monday. So come on down. Again, we're at the BSW thrift store parking lot with Backyard Butchers. 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Oh, by the way, 20 premium ribeyes for $39. 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Come on by. Backyard Butchers, we're on your hometown station.

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1: Good afternoon, with the information that you need at 3:30, I'm Morgan Griffin. 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

0: The Butte Silverbow Police Department has been made aware of recent drug overdoses that may be linked to cocaine that has become contaminated with fentanyl. The Montana State reports a BSB Sheriff Ed Lesser. So reports have not yet been confirmed, but in the interest of public safety, an advisory has been issued out of an abundance of caution. Sheriff Lesser explains, the Butte Police Department strongly discourages the use of any illicit drugs. Anyone who does choose to use street drugs should be aware that any illicit substance may be contaminated with fentanyl, which can be extremely dangerous and potentially lethal. Lesser said if anyone suspects someone is experiencing an opioid overdose, call 911 immediately. Just before 9:30 p.m. on Wednesday, Brandon Childers, age 30, with no address listed, was allegedly in a residence yard in the 1300 block of East 2nd Street. The Montana Standard reports that officers found Childers walking down an alley, and he reportedly refused to talk to them and explained why he was in the yard. During the investigation, it was learned that he had two outside warrants. It's also allegedly had suspected methamphetamine in his possession, along with a syringe. In addition to the warrants, he was jailed for obstructing a peace officer, criminal possession of dangerous drugs, and criminal possession of drug paraphernalia. Civil lawsuits are expected after a 13-year-old boy died following a fall from the carnival ride in Butte. Newly filed court documents from carnival operator Midway West Amusements and ride manufacturer Chance Rides Manufacturing reveals both parties have been granted the right to receive copies of all files from Butte Silverbow in the state of Montana regarding the investigation of the accident. Requests were unopposed, and the filings say that civil litigation is anticipated against both entities. NBC Montana reports that Chance Rides was named as a petitioner in their filing. Also states they are now known as Vortex Manufacturing, Inc. District Court Judge Barbara Whelan was a judge in the Midway West case, ruling demands of individual privacy do not clearly exceed the merits of public disclosure. It is unclear at this time if Butte Silverbow will be a defendant in the lawsuit. KBOW News Time is 3:33.
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0: For most people, long bike ride, I mean 20 or 30 miles, but for the Montana Bike Odyssey, that's barely even a warm-up for the nearly 2,000-mile journey. The Montana Bike Odyssey was founded 7 years ago by Graham Goff and his son Ben, who's the youngest ever finisher of the Transalba Race in Scotland, which is over 1,000 miles long and features more than 66,000 feet of climbing. After completing that, the Goffs decided to start their own ultra-endurance race in Montana, which spans 1,750 miles across the Treasure State. The main route takes participants all throughout the state, with over 1,000 miles of it being on unpaved gravel, 100,000 feet of climbing, and views a state that you cannot get anywhere else. Goff explains the record is 10 and a half days. Most people are 12 to 15 days. This year, we are having a 500-mile option and a 235-mile option. The Montana Bike Odyssey began this morning, so if you see some bikers on the back roads the next few days, know that they are likely in the middle of an epic ride through the Treasure State, and maybe ask them if they need some water. Let's take a look at our weather forecast. Afternoon thunderstorms are expected with a daytime high of 86. Rain and thunderstorms expected till 10 o'clock this evening with a low of 54. Saturday, chance of rain and thunderstorms, especially in the afternoon after 4 p.m. with a daytime high of 88. Sunday, sunny with a high of 88. Wind gets as high as 23 miles an hour. Currently here in Butte, 85 degrees, cloudy, 7 mile an hour winds coming out of the south, 83 degrees in Anaconda, 82 in Phillipsburg, 91 in Helena, the high around the area, and 89 in Boulder. With the information that you need at 3:35, I'm Morgan Griffin. 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

0: Jackson Dean, Heavens to Betsy on KBOW. We are going to be sending you out to Marcy a couple more times this hour. 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
0: Well, today is Friday, July 17th, is the 198th day of the year. Today is National Tattoo Day. There are 161 days left until Christmas. In 1862, during the Civil War, Congress approved the Second Confiscation Act, which declared that all slaves taking refuge behind Union lines were to be set free. In 1902, Willis Carrier produced a set of designs for what became the world's first modern air conditioning system. In 1918, Russia's Tsar Nicholas II and his family were executed by the Bolsheviks. Anastasia is that Disney movie. In 1936, the Spanish Civil War began as right-wing army generals launched a coup attempt against the Second Spanish Republic. In 1944, during World War II, 320 men were killed when a pair of ammunition ships exploded at the Port Chicago Naval Magazine in California. In 1945, following Nazi Germany's surrender, President Harry S. Truman, Soviet leader Joseph Stalin, British Prime Minister Winston S. Churchill began the meeting at Potsdam in the final Allied summit of World War II. It was on this date in 1955 that Disneyland has opened day in Anaheim, California. After its 17-million-year-long construction, the park drew 1 million visitors in its first 10 weeks. In 1975, an Apollo spaceship docked with Soyuz spacecraft in orbit. It was the first superpower link-up of its kind. In 1981, 114 people were killed when a pair of suspended walkways on the Kansas City Hyatt Regency Hotel collapsed during a tea dance. Take a look at some birthdays for today. Sportscaster Vern Lundquist is 86. You got bassist Fran Smith Jr. of the Hooters, who is 74. Country singer Luke Bryan is 50. You got actor Eric Winter from Harold and Kumar, who is 50 as well. That has been our time capsule brought to you as a service by Hash Chiropractic. And this is the birthday boy, Luke Bryan, on his 50th birthday with his first song, "All My Friends Say," on your hometown station.

0: Luke Bryan on his birthday, celebrating the big 5-0. I thought it would be fun to play some of his early stuff, especially because they are pretty upbeat and appropriate for a Friday. Hey, to round through this Friday afternoon, we're going to send you out to Marcy a couple more times. We also got today's egg headlines, tell you about where that beef is coming from as well, right here on KBOW. A sunburn or a bug bite can ruin your sunny day. 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
6: 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And after all is said and done, after they've left town and you've run out of your meat pack that you got from them, you can always visit backyardbutchers.com and get more. That's right. They can ship it to you. So come on down. Again, we're in the BS7 Thrift Store parking lot on the east end. In the big white truck with red signs on the side that says 20 premium ribeyes for $39. We're on the hometown station.

0: Garth Brooks with If Tomorrow Never Comes, rolling right on through this 3 o'clock hour on our Friday. We do have one more time to send you out to Marcy, but first, time for Colton Brown from the Northern Ag Network with today's Ag Headlines.
1: Good afternoon, Colter Brown here on the Northern Ag Network with today's top Ag Headlines. With extreme heat taking hold this weekend, the Montana DNRC has released their summer drought and water supply outlook, and wouldn't you know, they're warning that drought will continue across much of the region. About 75% of Montana and 99% of Wyoming are experiencing moderate to extreme drought, with many areas entering a sixth straight summer of dry conditions. Looking ahead, forecasters expect above average temperatures and below average precipitation through the rest of the summer. Well, despite China still not allowing U.S. beef imports, we have started to see exports show some signs of improvement. The U.S. Meat Export Federation says on a tonnage basis, beef exports were down 5% in May, but in terms of dollars, it was up 2%, led by increases in Taiwan, Japan, Egypt, and Central and South America. Through the first 5 months of the year, beef export value is down 5% at $3.9 billion, but excluding China, exports are actually up 6%. You work hard from sunup to sundown raising America's beef. 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
1: USDA is expanding crop insurance options for forage producers in a dozen states, including Montana and the Dakotas. Beginning with the 2027 crop year, eligible farmers can choose between yield and revenue protection to guard against both yield losses and declines in price due to market changes. Producers interested in the new coverage must enroll by September 30th. And a report from Farm Bureau says nearly 80% of the rented farmland in the U.S. is controlled by non-operating landlords, and more than one-third of those landlords are 75 years of age or older. That demographic owns 40% of the rented acreage. The report said farmland may become even more difficult to access in the future if heirs choose different lease terms or accept competing offers from non-farm uses like development or energy. That's it for today's Ag Headlines. I'm Colter Brown, Northern Ag Network.
0: Thank you, Colter. That was today's Ag Headlines. And for one more time this hour, time to send you to Marcy for the other side of where those cow end up. And that'll be with Backyard Butchers. 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
4: 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So we're at the Backyard Butchers again in the BSW Thrift Store parking lot. We're on the east end. And stop by and see us. We're here today through Monday. And we're on your hometown station.

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1: From ABC News, I'm Wayne Cabot. Blaming Canada for not maintaining its forests, President Trump is threatening Canada with sanctions for sending bad air down here. Reaction from Ontario Premier Doug Ford, saying Canada needs help, not threats.
2: Those same elected officials from the Republican Party, why don't they talk to their governor and see how they can support us?
1: There are now 888 active wildfires across Canada, including 59 new fires today. For a seventh straight day, the U.S. military is hitting Iran by air. ABC's Patrick Riebel at the Foreign Desk in London.
3: President Trump suggested that he believes that by bombing and increasing the damage in Iran, he can inflict enough pain to force them to try and to capitulate on their nuclear program. Iran, meanwhile, believes it has no choice but to keep escalating and that its entire leverage is escalating in the Strait of Hormuz and the economic damage that it does there, and that will force the U.S. to back down. That means we're in something that, you know, experts call an escalation trap, where the U.S. will continue to try to escalate but will not get closer to victory by doing so.
1: In the meantime, Brent crude was over $88 a barrel today, affecting more than pump prices, says ABC's Elizabeth Schulze.
4: In total, a new estimate from Moody's Analytics finds that the typical American household has now spent $620 extra in gas, diesel, and jet fuel expenses in the nearly 5 months since the start of the Iran war. Of course, that comes on top of years of stubbornly high prices for other everyday costs like housing, utilities, and groceries. One other ripple effect here: when inflation is rising, we typically see borrowing costs go up. Mortgage rates did just hit their highest level in nearly a year.
1: It's okay to eat bagged lettuce, says the CDC, because it's not part of the batch suspected of sickening thousands. You're listening to ABC News.
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1: Texas Governor Greg Abbott says more than 2 feet of rain means rivers are still rising.
8: You got the Nueces River, the Sabinal River, the Frio River, Leona River. I would say, as of right now, of those four, the one river that remains the greatest danger to this community is the Nueces River.
1: Floodwaters collapsed a highway bridge in Uvalde. 200 have been rescued in Texas Hill Country. 2 people have died. An accomplished actress who is best known for her role in a Christmas classic has died. ABC's Brian Clark has details.
9: Brenda Fricker appeared in more than 90 films and television shows over a 60-year career that included an Academy Award for Best Supporting Actress for her role in My Left Foot. She was the first Irish actress to win an Oscar, but she was probably best known in this country for her role as the Pigeon Lady.
10: It's Christmas Eve. Good deeds count for extra tonight.
11: They do.
10: Of course they do.
9: Her role alongside Macaulay Culkin in the Christmas classic Home Alone 2. Brenda Fricker was 81. Ireland's deputy prime minister said the country's lost a national treasure. Brian Clark, ABC News.
1: No women allowed. Japan's parliament revising its 19th century imperial house law by insisting only paternal lineage men can become emperor. Prime Minister Takayuki saying the male bloodline is the only source of the emperor's authority and legitimacy. I'm Wayne Cabot, ABC News.
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14: 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Let's see if we can't get you out there in style and play some fast music for you. But first, let's take a look at that weather forecast this afternoon. A chance of showers and thunderstorms, otherwise sunny with a high of 86 this evening. Rain and thunderstorms to about 11, low of 54. Saturday, chance of afternoon thunderstorms, high of 88. Sunday, sunny with a high of 88, wind gusts as high as 23 miles an hour. Now, let's take a look at those local conditions. Some dark clouds out there. Looks like we got a light wind coming out of the south as well. 82 degrees, 82 as well. In Dillon, 90 and Three Forks, 74 degrees in Wise River. 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

0: Good old Sam Barber with Bar Road Time out of Bozeman as we are here round through this 4 o'clock hour. We do have another exciting hour telling you all about the great deals you could be having at Backyard Butchers. We can expect to hear from Marcy on the phone right after this break, so stick around.
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0: Well, I don't know about you, but I'm excited for a couple more deals to head my way and hear all about them right here on your hometown station, KBOW. 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

0: flood warning for the following county: Granite, Montana. 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The National Weather Service in Missoula has issued a flash flood warning for Central Granite County in West Central Montana until 9 p.m. Mountain Daylight Time. At 4:14 p.m. Mountain Daylight Time, Doppler radar indicated thunderstorms producing heavy rain across the warned area. Flash flooding is ongoing or expected to begin shortly. Hazard: flash flooding caused by thunderstorms. Source: radar indicated. Impact: flash flooding of small creeks and streams, urban areas, highways, streets and underpasses, as well as other poor drainage and low-lying areas. Some locations that will experience flash flooding include mainly rural areas of central Granite County. Turn around, don't drown when encountering flooded roads. Most flood deaths occur in vehicles.
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2: 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You need to get the meat. 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So you can get your steak variety pack, you can get your seafood variety pack, or your chicken variety pack. And when I say variety, that means there's just different cuts of meat in the steak variety pack, and the seafood, different kinds of seafood, and the chicken, they're different. They've got seasonings on them and that kind of thing. So great for dinners of any kind, anytime, when you have family over, friends over, that kind of thing. So come by and see us. Again, we're at Backyard Butchers in the BSW Thrift Store parking lot. We are on the east end of the parking lot in the big white truck with the big red signs that say 20 premium ribeyes for $39. Don't forget, you can also get 2 pounds of crab legs for $39. So stop by and see us today. Get in before they're gone, and they will be here through Monday. Backyard Butchers, and we're on your hometown station.

0: Take a trip down memory lane, Old Dominion on KBOW, as we're here right on through this 4 o'clock hour. We're going to hear all so much more about Backyard Butchers, including right after this short break, Keith Whitley and Montana News all coming up here in the next 20 minutes, or 10 minutes, I should say.
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3: 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And they do sell out pretty fast, although they do fill up every day, and they will be here till Monday. So come on by and stock up your freezer today. Backyard Butchers, again, is in the BSW Thrift Store parking lot. We are on the east end of the parking lot. And you can get the best meat at the best prices. Again, 20 premium ribeyes for $39. That's less than $2 a ribeye. It's amazing. You can't get that in the grocery store. So, again, come on by. See us at the Backyard Butchers in the BSW Thrift Store parking lot on the west or east end of the parking lot. And stop by and see us today. They'll be here through Monday. We're on your hometown stage.

0: Chase Whitley from 1982. Now, once again, sending you out to Mercy with Backyard Butchers as we are getting ready for the Montana News here on KBOW.
1: We shouldn't have to guess what you're putting on the grill. 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Again, we're on the corner of Cobbin and Farragut and Butte in BSW Thrift Store parking lot with Backyard Butchers. 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
1: Well, good afternoon. With information that you need at 4:30, I'm Morgan Griffin. News This Hour is being brought to you as a service by the Hearthstone Apartments. Butte Silver Bow Police Department have been made aware of a recent drug overdoses that may be linked to cocaine that became contaminated with fentanyl. The Montana State reports that BSB Sheriff Ed Lester said the reports have not yet been confirmed, but in interest of the public safety, an advisory has been issued out of an abundance of caution. Sheriff Lester explains the Butte Police Department strongly discourages the use of any illicit drugs. Anyone who chooses to use street drugs should be aware that any illicit substances may be contaminated with fentanyl, which can be extremely dangerous and potentially fatal. Lester said that if anyone suspects someone

0: someone is experiencing an opioid overdose, please call 911 immediately. Just before 9:30 p.m. on Wednesday, Brandon Childers, age 30, with no address listed, was allegedly in the residence yard in 1300 block of East 2nd Street. The Montana State reports that officers found Childers walking down the alley. The reporter refused to talk to them or explain why he was in the yard. During the investigation, it was learned that he had two outside warrants. He also allegedly had suspected methamphetamine in his possession, along with a syringe. In addition to the warrants, he was jailed for obstructing a peace officer, criminal possession of dangerous drugs, and criminal possession of drug paraphernalia. Civil lawsuits are expected after a 13-year-old boy died following a fall from a carnival ride here in Butte. Newly filed court documents from carnival operator Midway West Butte and ride manufacturer Chance Ride Manufacturing reveal both parties have been granted the right to receive copies of all files from Butte Silver Bow, state of Montana, regarding the investigation of the accident. Requests were unopposed, and the filings do say litigation is anticipated against both entities. MC Montana also reports that Chance Rides was named as a petitioner in their filing, but states they are now known as Vortex Manufacturing, Inc. District Court Judge Robert Whelan was a judge in the Midway West case, ruling the demands of individual privacy do not clearly exceed the merits of public disclosure. It is unclear if Butte Silver Bow will be a defendant in the case. KBOW News Time is 4:32.
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0: For most people, a long bike ride might mean 20 to 30 miles, but for the Montana Bike Odyssey, they're barely even a warm-up for the nearly 2,000-mile journey. The Montana Bike Odyssey was founded 7 years ago by Graham Goff and his son Ben, who's the youngest ever finisher of the Transalba race in Scotland, which is over 1,000 miles long and features more than 66,000 feet of climbing. After completing that race, the Goffs decided to start their own ultra-endurance race in Montana, which spans 1,750 miles across the Treasure State. The main route takes participants all throughout the state, with over 1,000 miles of it being on unpaved gravel, 100,000 feet of it climbing, and views to the state that you cannot get anywhere else. The record is 10 and a half days, Goff explains. Most people are 12 to 15 days. This year, there's also a 500-mile option and a 235-mile option. The Montana Bike Odyssey began just this morning, so if you see some bikers on the back roads the next couple days, know that they're likely in the middle of an epic ride all throughout the Treasure State, and maybe ask them if they need some water. Let's take a look at our weather forecast this afternoon. Chance of afternoon thunderstorms and a high right at 86. This evening, rain with the possibility of a thunderstorm, a low of 54. Saturday, afternoon thunderstorms and increasing cloudy throughout the day with a high of 88. And Sunday, sunny with a high of 88. Wind gusts as high as 23 miles an hour. Currently in Butte, 81 degrees, mostly cloudy skies. 80 degrees in Phillipsburg, 82 in Anaconda, 84 in Deer Lodge and Boulder, 88 degrees in Helena. With the information that you need, at 4:35, I'm Morgan Griffin. 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You are now up to date on Butte's hometown station, KBOW.

0: Luke Combs back in the saddle, headed right up through the 4 o'clock hour. 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
0: Taking a look at our Afternoon Road Report right here in your hometown stations. Next couple days, you can expect some rain and thunderstorms all the way until Sunday, so keep that in mind for traveling throughout southwest Montana. Also, no new construction popping up as top of Homestake Pass continues that rest area being closed. Intermittent lane shoulder closures from Cardwell Hill all the way through Manhattan. A little bit closer to home here in Butte. Burlington Street continues to see that median crossover and reduced speed limits on I-90 as they're working on the bridge on Burlington Street. Centennial Avenue also has that bridge work being done. We can expect a detour there all the way until December. Bridge work also on northbound traffic on the I-15 just outside Divide. Even intermittent lane shoulder closures right by Melrose. Finally, getting down towards Dillon. Once again, intermittent lane and shoulder closures from Dillon all the way through the Idaho border. 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Well, there was our Afternoon Report. 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
1: And there was our John Party as we are headed right on towards quitting time on your hometown station. Headed right on through this 4 o'clock hour. We are going to hear from Marcy one more time as we're headed towards 5 o'clock. 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
5: Hey, thanks for joining us one last time as we are in the parking lot at the BSW Thrift Store on the East End, and we've been talking Backyard Butchers. 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And when everything is all said and done and you've run out of the selection that you've picked up today, you can go to BackyardButchers.com and get more. That's right. So I hope to see you soon here in the parking lot at the BSW Thrift Store, and we're with Backyard Butchers on your hometown station.

0: Ian Munsick, Horses Are Faster on KBOW. That is going to take me into Quinn time. Catherine Mann's just walked in. She has another big spin for you this evening. Make sure that you keep on listening. 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
3: From ABC News, I'm Dave Packer. The Iranian news agency is reporting that two oil tankers exploded and caught fire while passing through a mined route near Oman and the Strait of Hormuz. This as the U.S. ramps up attacks against Iran for the seventh day in a row. ABC's Patrick Reval is in London.
4: President Trump has suggested that they are still trying to talk with Iran. Some Iranian officials have indicated that the door to diplomacy does remain open. But the problem is right now, both sides don't seem willing to compromise, and they seem to believe that escalating can force the other side to move towards compromising in negotiations.
3: The reigniting of the war once again sending oil prices higher.
5: In total, a new estimate from Moody's Analytics finds that the typical American household has now spent $620 extra in gas, diesel, and jet fuel expenses in the nearly 5 months since the start of the Iran war.
3: ABC's Elizabeth Schulze. From the Midwest to the Mid-Atlantic, wildfire smoke bringing a third straight day of air quality alerts. Henry Galdamez was riding his bike on the National Mall in D.C. today.
6: Honestly, I just wanted to ride. I haven't rode in like a week, so I'm like, you know what, it's time to get back out here, you know. And then I stepped on my car, and it smelled kind of smoky.
3: Taylor Fresh Foods removing iceberg lettuce sourced from central Mexico from U.S. shelves amid a severe stomach sickness across the country. The first death has been reported from a Legionnaires outbreak in New York City. Following President Trump's speech last night on election security, Homeland Security Secretary Mark Wayne Mullen says DHS has identified over 250,000 potential non-citizens illegally registered to vote.
7: If you are an illegal or you're voting illegally, we will hunt you down, we will find you, and we will prosecute you.
3: Democrat Mark Warner, Vice Chair, Senate Intelligence Committee, calling Trump's voter fraud claims bogus. ABC News.
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3: Clara Esther has died when she was 20 years old. Esther rushed to the side of Reverend Martin Luther King Jr. when he was shot in Memphis in 1968. Esther was 78. King aide and former U.N. Ambassador Andrew Young is believed to be the last surviving eyewitness to the shooting. Housing starts, also known as building permits, plummeted in May but picked up in June.
12: Home builders have been reluctant to start new projects this year, knowing that home buyers are facing sky-high interest rates. Still, overall housing starts in June came in at a seasonally adjusted annual rate of 1.42 million. That's 19% higher than in May. The same report from the Census Bureau hints at trouble ahead, though. Building permits last month fell by about 3% from the previous month.
3: ABC's Jim Ryan. Crews say they're making progress on repairs and cleanup to the massive water main break in West Hollywood. Resident Jonathan Reyes says so much water came out, that a large sinkhole formed.
13: I just went up and it was geyser after geyser after geyser after geyser. All the water was flooding in.
3: The Department of Public Works says water has been removed, but now they're focusing on evacuation and removing the 25-foot section of damaged pipe. Lots of companies are implementing artificial intelligence in the workplace. One that's not, Major League Baseball. The league is now restricting iPad use in dugouts to prevent AI from influencing decisions. The tablets otherwise have access to video and league-provided data. Dave Packer, ABC News.
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19: That was ABC News at the top of the hour. Good afternoon, everyone. Let's take a quick look at our weather. Of course, we'll have a more extensive forecast. Jeff, our KBOW meteorologist, will provide us. There is a flood watch in effect through 9 p.m. this evening. It's currently 79 degrees and mostly cloudy in the mining city, 6 mile per hour winds. But again, the National Weather Service has given, I think probably Morgan mentioned it, a flash flood warning. And so the rains will be coming within the next hour and a half. And again, Jeff will give us a more extensive forecast shortly during our programming. 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
20: Hello, everyone. Andy Schwab here from the Northern Ag Network with today's Market News Summary. Unfortunately, the beatdown of the bloodbath continued yet again for the cattle futures again today, as the box beef prices provided no more support than what they could have. And in a week-over-week comparison, August live cattle futures, they dropped over $10, while feeder cattle futures of August dropped nearly $9 themselves. Pull that back to a month-over-month comparison, August feeders are down nearly $31 since June 25th, and August live cattle futures, they're down $25 in their contract since June 22nd. Of course, a lot of that has been coming from the pullback that we've seen in the box beef prices and the cash cattle trade, as the negotiated cash cattle markets this week were down $8 to $10, $2.38 to $2.40. Dress cattle down the same, but their average at $3.79. Perhaps maybe the good news that we could look at, though, that the last time we saw the cattle futures drop this bad, well, this was about the breaking point of the rock bottom. So hopefully this means that prices could turn around when we start back in on Monday and start to climb higher. Nonetheless, August feeders finished their week just under $3.46 a hundredweight. September feeders down a dollar today at $3.39.35. Similarly, live cattle futures had struggles, with August finishing $2.65 lower today at $2.24.42. October down nearly $3 at $2.20.70.
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20: The wheat complex was able to maintain their momentum into the weekend, as traders currently are weighing the long-term risk and uncertainty tied to the disrupted grain trade in the Black Sea, along with the struggles happening between the U.S. and Iran. Looking at the big winners from this week, we saw the September KC winery adding another 56 cents a bushel to their contract. September Chicago wheat up 42 cents in a seven-day comparison, and Minneapolis spring wheat of September, they added 39 cents as well. A good chunk of that for the KC winery came today, with the September adding 15 cents today alone at 732 and a quarter. December KC winery on the board up 15 as well, right at 747. From the Northern Ag Network, I'm Andy Schwab.
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1: Westwood One presents Today in Women's Sports. 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Defending NWSL champion Gotham FC just pulled off a historic night in the Big Apple. The club defeated the Washington Spirit 1-0 on Wednesday in the inaugural Queens Classic held at Citi Field. The event was the first National Women's Soccer League match held in New York City, and over 42,000 fans were on hand. The sellout crowd set a new NYC record for attendance at a women's sporting event. The lone goal of the match was scored by Gotham's superstar midfielder, Rose Lavelle.
2: We feed off the fans' energy, so I think knowing that this was going to be a really exciting home game, but also a big moment in history for this club and for this city, I think added like just another special element going out there. I think we feel so much pride getting to represent this club, and I think for us to be able to have this moment was really huge.
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6: Time for the score on KBOW, brought to you as service by CCCS of Butte. We are going to start here with our local side sports with some Legion baseball. Unfortunately, games last night, which was a doubleheader between the Butte Miners and the Bitter Red Sox, was canceled in the first game at the top of the fifth, with Bitterroot did having a 7-4 edge because, well, there's some lightning soon to be followed by hail and heavy rain, which did render the field unplayable. Miners do still have a doubleheader, two on the road this weekend and their regular season at Dillon today at 4 p.m. and Bozeman on Sunday at 3 p.m. And then they will play host to the district tournament beginning next Thursday, July the 23rd. And then headed up the hill to Naranchy. Is there some new turf that gives the Butte High School's gridiron a collegiate feel? The colors of the artificial turf field are crisp, deep, and vibrant. There are two alternating shades of green. School's colors of purple and white are also featured prominently. Shaw Sports Turf work to replace the previous turf field began on just July the 6th, and on Tuesday morning, nine men in Hunter Orange t-shirts rolled on some of the fire and touches, applying hash marks. So far, so good, and everything's going as planned, said Travis Johnson, athletic director for Butte High School on Thursday. The previous turf had experienced about 10 years of wear and tear and is fast approaching the end of its lifespan. In February, the Board of Trustees for the Butte School District 1 voted unanimously to approve a bid of $493,888 from Shaw Sports Turf for a turf replacement project. High School Building Reserve Fund was the designated funding source. Back with the national side after this.
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6: We are going to start off on the national side of sports with some NFL talk. And it's kind of a big one because the NFL has suspended Arizona Cardinals personal executive Ryan Gold indefinitely for violating the league's gambling policy. The league said today that its investigation determined that Gold provided confidential, non-public, inside information regarding 2026 draft selection by the Cardinals before the picks were announced. Gold also participated in parlay bets on the NFL and college games. The league did not say who Gold had provided with the information. Gold, of course, does have the right to appeal the suspension. We'll go sad talk on the NFL, but I'm going to talk briefly about my favorite team, the Tennessee Titans. They announced that they are inducting former running back Chris Johnson into their Ring of Honor. Ceremony will take place during halftime in the season's 2026 season opener at Nissan Stadium on Sunday, September 13. The honor comes after the 40-year-old Johnson revealed just last month that he has been diagnosed with ALS. Johnson did rush for 206 yards in 2009, the seventh highest single-season rushing total. His 503 receiving yards also put him at 2,509 yards from scrimmage for the season, which is an NFL record. Finally, the World Cup is wrapping up this weekend, as a third-place game will take place tomorrow as England and France battle out in Miami. And the final will be a smoky affair as Canadian fires has washed over the Northeast and in the Meadowlands. But FIFA has said that they are not worried about the weather, and Argentina and Spain will face off with a 1 o'clock start time for that game on Sunday. And there has been our score for today, brought to you a service by CCCS of Butte on KBOW.
0: And now it's time for the KBOW weather with staff meteorologist Jeff Womack, brought to you by Columbus Plaza and Highland View Manor.
8: Well, now most of the day has been pretty calm, but overnight tonight I expect a few storms in here in between about 8 and 11 o'clock. That's going to give us some good rain, but Saturday is going to remain on the dry side. Now, as we look towards Sunday, too, it's looking mainly sunny for us. Now, we got a cool front that is going to slip in and keep some of this muggy air at bay for a short time. As we get into Monday and Tuesday, more of the monsoon temp that's still going to be around the southwest will make its way up our direction through the I-15 corridor, West Yellowstone. It'll hit there. And then by about late Monday into early Tuesday, we'll get another round. Some heavy rain to the south of us for those of you around Madison County Tuesday and Wednesday is how it's looking to play out. With, again, some scattered showers here mid to late week once again. And once we get that moisture in here with the heat of the day, there'll be a chance of some pop-up storms each day, Tuesday, Wednesday, and Thursday. Now, I do expect that set up to keep our temperatures into the mid-80s. Now, as we look around the country, some storms across the Ohio Valley into Pennsylvania, New York, going to be pretty heavy if you're headed up that direction, with a few showers across the Mid-South. Meantime, the oppressive heat sets up over the Midwest. Temperature's a little bit toasty here. We'll talk about our forecast details when we come back.
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8: Anaconda showers ending, 54 overnight tonight, and then we'll be at 89 for your Saturday. Highs near 90 for Sunday, a little bit cooler going into Monday behind a dry cold front. In fact, we can look forward to mid-80s and sunshine, and then winds will be light in behind that. Clouds start to thicken up a little bit again on Tuesday. We'll be in the upper 80s. And then for Wednesday, thunderstorms in 87, pop-up thunderstorms Thursday, and as we get into Friday too, and we'll have high temperatures in the upper 80s. Now for Deer Lodge, some showers tonight, becoming partly cloudy, 54 for the overnight low, 89, and some pop-up storms for Saturday. Now for Sunday, numbers in the 90s. We're back to the mid-80s on Monday, and then upper 80s for us again on Tuesday. Wednesday, we'll reintroduce the chance of some pop-up storms. High temperatures before that in the mid and upper 80s. Here in Whitehall, we'll have a little bit of rain, 58 late, and then 94 with some pop-up storms for us on Saturday. We'll be dry on Sunday with 95, low 90s Monday and Tuesday, and then a chance of some pop-up showers on Wednesday. Highs still in the low 90s here in Whitehall. And for Butte, 54 with a couple of showers overnight, and then 88 and sunshine for Saturday. For Sunday, we'll be in the upper 80s. Might sneak up to 90 ahead of this cold front, but that cold front sweeps in, brings sunshine our way, cleans up the skies, and we'll be in the mid-80s for Monday. Mid-80s again on Tuesday. A few more clouds announcing a little bit of moisture on its way from the south. And then we'll get into some pop-up showers again on Tuesday, and then Wednesday and Thursday, some thunderstorms, and highs should be in the mid-80s for us. I'm meteorologist Jeff Welbach. That's the the KBOW Copper 94 weather.
0: Sure, certainly was. 78, mostly cloudy in the mining city. And as Jeff said, we've got some hot and possibly rainy days coming ahead. Rain starts in 23 minutes, and remember there is a flood warning in several counties in southwest Montana.
13: You need to know first, so you've tuned to us, KBOW Butte, Southwest Montana's news authority.

0: In November 2024, Lesser issued a similar public statement after Butte Silver Bow County law enforcement saw 6 overdoses from a batch of fentanyl powder. The sheriff's office strongly discourages the use of any illegal drugs and wants people to know that any street drug could contain fentanyl. Fentanyl contamination can be extremely dangerous and even fatal. Law enforcement says anyone who suspects an opioid overdose should call 911 immediately. Signs of an overdose include slowed or stopped breathing, unresponsiveness or inability to wake up, blue or gray lips and fingernails, choking or gurgling sounds, extreme drowsiness. If Narcan is available, police say it should be administered as soon as possible. The conversation about large-scale data centers coming to Montana is growing louder, and Great Falls residents are making their voices heard on both sides of the debate. KPAX reports that the Great Falls Development Alliance has formed a data center task force to explore the potential benefits and drawbacks of data centers development in the region. GFDA President and CEO Brett Downey says the goal is simple, learn as much as possible together. He stated, "We wanted to dig into data centers and learn, and whenever we can, we'd like to do it as a community, so they're open meetings." Some believe it could affect utility rates, ag land, water consumption, air quality, taxes, and public services. But on the benefit side, Downey points to property tax revenue as a significant potential upside for Great Falls and Cascade County. Data centers also bring construction jobs and non-permanent operational positions to the communities where they are built. Republican candidates in Montana's 2 top-billed federal races this year are raising less money than their chief opponents, according to the latest campaign finance reports, despite the state's status as a GOP stronghold. In the Western Congressional District race, Sam Forstag, a Democrat from Missoula and Smokejumper, has the edge over Republican Aaron Flint, a talk show host who lives in Kalispell. Looking at the open U.S. Senate seat, former U.S. Attorney Kurt Ame is struggling to keep pace with independent challenger Seth Bodner, who raised more money last quarter than any candidate for federal office. The Montana Standard reports that it's a different story for Republican U.S. Troy Downing, whose race in the Eastern Congressional District is a near-guaranteed win for the incumbent. He raised $433 in the most recent quarter, far more than long-shot Democrat candidate Brian Miller, who didn't crest $4,000. The election is November 3rd. KBOW News Time is now 5:31.
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3: This is Eva Wardell, the owner of Doc's Saloon. Come in and have one of my famous pepperoni shots.
0: It was just a year ago this week that Hope Hospice Center first opened its doors in Missoula, and in that short time, the facility has transformed end-of-life care not just in western Montana, but for families across the country. KPAX reports that the milestone anniversary marks a significant achievement for a project that was decades in the making. Since opening in July 2025, Hope Hospice Center has provided care for more than 130 patients and delivered over 2,500 days of compassionate end-of-life services. The 12-bed facility serves 3 distinct types of hospice patients: those receiving routine hospice care who typically remain at home but have the option to stay at the center, respite care patients who return multiple times for temporary stays, and general inpatient cases requiring 24-hour care who would otherwise need hospitalization. The center has also become a place where meaningful end-of-life ceremonies can take place, utilizing gardens and gathering patios for memorial events that honor patients and provide comfort to grieving families. The center's reach has exceeded initial expectations, welcoming patients from as far away as California, alongside those from the local Missoula Valley. This geographic diversity reflects the facility's reputation for providing exceptional

professional care in a peaceful, inclusive environment. And I have to say, for anyone who has a loved one that needs that kind of boost, I guess, it's really as much for the family as it is for the individuals that are receiving this care. And so, anyway, I'm not giving a plug for any particular agency, but I'm just saying, you know, on a kind of peaceful end-of-life note, my experience with hospice has been that the individuals, I honor them so much, from the CNAs, the PCAs, and the HHAs, the personal care assistants, and the home health care agents, and just everyone included. It helps with the journey. We're all kind of heading in that direction, but you might as well make it as peaceful and pleasant as possible, right? And with that in mind, with the information you need, oh, it's early. I know. I missed a song, so that's what happened. It's 5:33. I'm Catherine Manns. The news this hour has been brought to you as a service of Doc Saloon. You're now up to date on Butte's hometown station, KBOW, and we've got Josh Turner up, one of my favorite country singers, actually, with Long Black Train, because today I am paying homage to my two friends that were here about a month ago. Good gracious, can't believe it was then. And when we did kind of a whole series and discussion and listening for the evening on travel and just kind of taking ourselves and out of places and traces. And they've gone all the way to Alaska and now are almost back in New York. So Long Black Train, which they actually went on. Good gracious. Mary looked like she was going to throw herself off a cliff at one point just to get that picture. So Josh Turner, 19... I think this was a 1992 song here on KBOW.

0: Easton Corbin with All Over the Road, and I made a little teeny tiny mistake. It was the 2003 Long Black Train song that Josh Turner put on, so I just want to make sure I corrected myself. We're going to have more music up after these messages, and we're taking it to the road. Lots of things that remind me of being on the road and transporting myself and traveling and everything that gets puts your sails up and gets you going somewhere. And I'm paying homage and tribute to my friends who I think are at the tail end of their road trip that brought them here to Butte and now back to the East Coast. More music after these messages on KBOW.
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0: that certainly got me kind of like rocking back and forth. And if you're in the car right now, roll down the windows and soak in the miles with a mix of upbeat driving anthems, nostalgic classics, and modern hits. 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